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0: 620 CKRM is proud to support the University of Regina Rams. 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The next Rams home game is Thursday, October 15th at Mosaic Stadium versus the Alberta Golden Bears. 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Relive a show that changed the life of Johnny Cash with Folsom Prison Revisited, Sunday, November 8th at the Casino Regina Show Lounge. The incredible story of what happened before, during, and after that famous performance at Folsom Prison is brought back to life. 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
2: It's 6 o'clock. Good evening. Partly cloudy and 22 degrees in Regina. I'm Will Manzik from the SAS Today Newsroom with 620 CKRM News. A Saturday afternoon death in Regina is being ruled a homicide. Regina police say it happened around 2 p.m. on the 1300 block of Robinson Street. Upon arrival, officers located a 20-year-old man suffering from a gunshot wound. Police say life-saving measures were unsuccessful and the man died at the scene. This is the city's sixth homicide of the year. Anyone with information is asked to contact police or Crime Stoppers immediately. A Friday night robbery investigation in Regina has led to charges against two suspects. Police were called to the 1000 block of Argyle Street around 8:45 on Friday night after reports that a victim had been assaulted and robbed. Officers with assistance from the aerial support unit identified two suspects seen leaving a nearby residence. One was arrested at the scene while the second fled on foot before officers located and safely arrested them a short time later. Both of the accused were set to appear in provincial court this morning. The Saskatchewan NDP say they've received another anonymous whistleblower letter outlining the devastating challenges in Saskatchewan's healthcare. The NDP claim they've done their due diligence in verifying the letter's authenticity. NDP MLA Jacqueline Roy says the Saskatchewan Party needs to start listening to their healthcare workers right now.
3: So in this case, unfortunately, there was a solve that was fairly easy. But what we are seeing from the SAS Party is that people are voting 99% in favor of a union strike because they simply aren't listening.
2: Roy says Health Minister Jeremy Cockrell needs to lay out a clear and measurable plan that includes making wages in Saskatchewan competitive to the ones in Alberta. Agriculture Week is underway in Saskatchewan, celebrating the people and businesses behind the province's farming and food industry. The annual event runs from October 4th through 10th and aims to build a better understanding between producers and consumers. This year's theme is #CelebrateAg, which encourages conversations about where food comes from and how it's produced. And the Saskatchewan government, alongside the Saskatchewan Public Safety Agency, are encouraging residents to practice safe charging during Fire Prevention Week. This year's campaign highlights the fire risks linked to lithium-ion batteries found in many everyday devices. Officials say simple steps, including using manufacturer-approved chargers, keeping devices away from combustible materials while charging, and unplugging them once fully charged, can help prevent fires. That's 620 CKRM News. Read more stories from around your community and around the province at sastoday.ca and 620ckrm.com. Your evening ag report is next.
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5: Now your evening agribusiness report. Canada's pesticide approval system is facing a major shakeup, but not everyone is on board with the potential changes. Bill C-31, now under review by the Senate Ag Committee, would eliminate the current requirements for mandatory reevaluations of registered pesticides every 15 years. Instead, there would be a constant oversight of these products, and a complete reevaluation would only be required if questions arise about the product. Supporters, including Health Canada, says the change would reduce regulatory backlog and allow the agency to focus on the development and introduction of new products. But as the hearing continued on Friday, witnesses like Ian Culbert of the Canadian Public Health Association expressed concern about the bill.
6: The issue before you is not whether pesticide regulation should be risk-based or whether Health Canada should prioritize its work. It should. The issue is whether prioritization requires eliminating the only mandatory recurring comprehensive review of products already on the market. Health Canada has acknowledged that its reevaluation program faces a substantial workload and limited scientific resources. Those are genuine operational challenges. But regulatory capacity and the standard of protection are different questions. Health Canada's own work plan says proportional effort is intended to focus limited resources and reduce the backlog. Removing the statutory requirement may make that backlog smaller on paper, but it does not answer the underlying public health question. How do we know that products approved years ago still meet contemporary standards?
5: The Senate committee will hear more testimony in the coming days on this proposed change before holding a vote. And that's the Agribusiness Report. A reminder that you can catch SaskAg Today with me right after the noon news each weekday here on 620 CKRM.
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2: Now, from the Harvard Media Sports Gauge, here's 620 CKRM Sports. In the NHL tonight, the Ottawa Senators are in Boston taking on the Bruins, and the Pittsburgh Penguins are hosting the Winnipeg Jets. Both of those games are underway. In the NFL tonight, the Atlanta Falcons are in New Orleans taking on the Saints for this week's edition of Monday Night Football. Kickoff is set for 6:15. And lastly, in the major leagues today, there's more playoff action as the Chicago White Sox and Cleveland Guardians are underway for game two of their best of five series. The White Sox lead that series 1-0. And tonight, the Tampa Bay Rays look to take a commanding 2-0 lead over the New York Yankees in their best of five ALDS series. That game is about to begin. And that's your sports. Get the latest on your team delivered right to your phone with the Sports Cage Insider Report. 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
9: Through tonight, we'll have a partly cloudy to mostly clear sky. Lows around 6. Winds calm. Partly sunny tomorrow. High 19. Winds west to northwest at 15 to 25 kilometers per hour. Occasionally gusting up to 40. Mostly clear tomorrow night. Low around 5. Winds west-northwest at 10 to 20 kilometers per hour, occasionally gusting up to 30. Sunny Wednesday, high 17. Winds northwest at 15 to 25 kilometers per hour, occasionally gusting up to 35. Partly sunny Thursday, high 15. And partly sunny and breezy Friday, high 16. With your 620 CKRM weather forecast, I'm Precision Weather Meteorologist Joe Shockham.
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0: That's a deep cut right there. That's Dallas Smith, Nothing But Summer on 620 CKRM. It's Olivia in for Tanya on your evening. I hope that you are having a wonderful Monday. Hopefully it's gone by just like so fast for you. We have a lot of great things going on in the area. Lots of contests, lots of exciting things to be talking about to you. Right now, though, I'm going to let you know that the Pats, the Regina Pats, are going to be back in action at home this Friday, 7 p.m. They're taking on Prince Albert. Dun, dun, dun. If you would like to be out there, you can get your tickets for the home game at reginapats.com. And if not, you can always hear it here on 620 CKRM.
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11: Am I the right caller?
12: You are ready to play Pick the Score. Yes, you are.
11: What the hell? Finally.
13: My guess is by that you've probably been trying for a while, have you?
11: I have, and I'm always, you guys always pick up, but I'm the wrong number.

0: Oh, the Jonas Brothers. Something about a country band of brothers making music together is just wonderful, isn't it? Well, the Jonas Brothers will be coming back to Regina for a show at Dark Hall next year in April, end of April, so highways and roads should be all melted by then, be able to come on in. But they are actually heading to a lot of great towns here in Saskatchewan, like a full Saskatchewan tour. It's wonderful. They will be heading to next year. They'll be heading to Assiniboia and Leader and Macklin and Biggar and Mooseman and Kipling and Indian Head, you know, Langenberg, Loseland, Kindersley, Shelbrook, LaRange, Tisdale, Yorkton, Wynyard, Weyburn, Kenora, Hudson Bay, Nipawin, Melfort, Moose Jaw, Swift Current, and Prince Albert. A full Saskatchewan tour. 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

0: not only a great singer, but also a great actor. Tim McGraw on 620 CKRM. You know, he was so good in 1883, the Yellowstone prequel series. And it's got me thinking, because, you know, Marshall's has just returned yesterday. And I'm not going to spoil it, but it was just like, oh my God, like, they just killed off someone. It was like, what? How are you just gonna leave it like that? That's how it ended. They left it by someone being killed off. I'm not gonna say who because it literally just came out last night. But what the heck, man?
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0: From the National Newsroom of the Canadian Press, I'm Hannah Stoles. Two Canadian Armed Forces members have been arrested in an organized crime and kidnapping probe.
1: The Department of National Defense says the pair were arrested by Toronto police. DND says they've been removed from their duties, and their access to military facilities and bases has been restricted since their arrests August 11th. The military did not provide details of the allegations against them. Both accused hold the rank of bombardier, and DND says they are still members of the armed forces, pending the result of an administrative review. Jason White, The Canadian Press, Toronto.
0: The Northwest Territories has signed an agreement with Ottawa for over $51 million in healthcare funding over 7 years to improve access to primary care and mental health care. The territory's interim Minister of Health and Social Services, Lucy Kaptana, says the investment will support a range of initiatives to improve care across the territory.
2: This investment will help us strengthen our workforce, our healthy workforce, improve care coordination, and expand mental health and substance abuse services. It will also support culturally appropriate mental wellness and support prevention initiatives, including community-led and work with Indigenous governments and organizations.
0: In 2023, the federal government announced $200 billion over 10 years to improve access to primary care, reduce wait times, and improve mental health and substance use services. Prosecutors allege a doctored waybill enabled what investigators have called one of the largest gold heists in Canadian history. Air Canada employee Parmpal Sidhu is accused of being one of the people on the inside helping to carry out the 2023 heist. The Crown attorney says a driver who picked up the gold had an air waybill for a seafood shipment that had been modified with a handwritten number for the gold shipment. Sidhu has pleaded not guilty. Prime Minister Mark Carney will play an active role in setting the agenda for Ottawa's new AI Advisory Council. The new group was announced on Friday, and a spokesperson for the Prime Minister's office says it will take an all-of-government approach to advising on AI. The shortlist for the prestigious $100,000 Giller Prize is out. Order of Canada member Michelle Good is nominated for Eliza Sunshine, which follows three generations of Cree women and the storytelling tradition that connects them. Good says hearing the news was almost heart-stopping.
3: Well, first of all, I woke up at 4, and of course, there was no going back to sleep at that point. And so right at 5, I looked for the notification and found it, and it's just, it's almost heart-stopping. It's so incredible to not only have your work receive popular approval, but critical approval as well through the Giller. It's just so satisfying.
0: The novel draws from Good's mother and great-grandmother's lives, which is why she said it was an extremely personal and emotional book to write. This is the Canadian Press. In sports, this will be Alex Ovechkin's final NHL season. Ovechkin says it was important his family and teammates knew his plans first. The 41-year-old is the top goal scorer in the league history with 929. Goaltender Clay Stevenson is making his Winnipeg debut tonight with the Jets facing off against the host Pittsburgh Penguins. Winnipeg claimed Stevenson off waivers from the Washington Capitals last week. Elsewhere, the Ottawa Senators are visiting the Boston Bruins. The NHL has come down hard on two officials for unprofessional conduct. Line judge Jeff Seaman was suspended 2 games for swearing at Arizona tight end Trey McBride. Referee Adrian Hill earned a 1-game ban after appearing to yell at a player following a collision in yesterday's Miami-Minnesota game. And emotions are expected to run high tomorrow when Lionel Messi plays his final match for Argentina. The 39-year-old superstar leaves behind a remarkable legacy, including a World Cup title and record 125 goals. From the Canadian Press, I'm Hannah Stoles.
4: A major shift in higher education redefined the academic landscape of the province. I'm Will Manzik, and this is 100 Years of CKRM. During the autumn of 1974, the Independent University of Regina was formally established. For decades prior, the Southern Campus had simply operated as an extension of the much larger University of Saskatchewan based in Saskatoon. However, as student population expanded throughout the 1960s, the clear demand for a fully autonomous degree-granting institution became evident. The new provincial legislation finalized in October separated the two distinct campuses. It immediately granted the Regina location its very own dedicated president, independent academic senate, and sovereign administrative control. The historic October independence allowed the new University of Regina to quickly develop its own institutional identity, expanding advanced educational opportunities across southern Saskatchewan for generations to come. Read more at sastoday.ca and 620ckrm.com. With 100 years of CKRM, I'm Will Manzik.
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10: Through tonight, we'll have a partly cloudy to mostly clear sky. Lows around 6. Winds calm. Partly sunny tomorrow. High 19. Winds west to northwest at 15 to 25 kilometers per hour. Occasionally gusting up to 40. Mostly clear tomorrow night. Low around 5. Winds west-northwest at 10 to 20 kilometers per hour. Occasionally gusting up to 30. Sunny Wednesday. High 17. Winds northwest at 15 to 25 kilometers per hour. Occasionally gusting up to 35. Partly sunny Thursday. High 15. And partly sunny and breezy Friday. High 16. With your 620 CKRM weather forecast, I'm Precision Weather Meteorologist Joe Shockham.

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0: So here on 620 CKRM, we have brought back the Ranch Roundup for another year. So that means we are visiting a few area community pastures this fall with our ag director, Ryan Young, to deliver hot coffee and goodies from Tim Hortons, Timmy Ho's. So make sure that you enter your community pasture on our website, 620 CKRM. It is under the Win tab. It's our way of recognizing Saskatchewan's loyal cattle producers, because we know sometimes those mornings are cold, so you deserve a little hot coffee and goodies to wash it all down with. Big thank you to all of our sponsors, Heartland Livestock Services in Moose Jaw, McBids, Nelson GM, Whitewood Livestock Sales, Croft Electric, Burcham Ranch, Canadian AgriBlend, Weyburn Livestock Exchange, Cowtown, Heartland Livestock Services Yorkton, and Tim Hortons. We are going to be going tomorrow, actually. We've already picked our winner for tomorrow. It is going to be Tecumseh Community Pasture. It's near Forget, so watch out, Forget. We're coming.
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0: Emerson Drive on 620 CKRM. You know, they are the only Canadian band to ever have a number one on the American country charts. Absolutely true. They are the only Canadian country band to do so. It happened with their song Moments from all the way back in, I want to say, 2005, 2006. But that's what they did, and that's how they did it. So, good on them.
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1: Being a farm kid and spending lots of summers in the tractor, I always look forward to the football games. 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

0: From the National Newsroom of the Canadian Press, I'm Hannah Stoles. The PQ is projected to form the next government in Quebec, but it's unclear if it will be a majority or minority. Votes are now being counted across Quebec as polls have now closed ridings in the provincial general election. The Canadian Press Decision Desk is projecting Conservative Party of Quebec leader Éric Duhaime and Quebec Liberal leader Charles Milliard will both win their seats. Chief Justice Richard Wagner says Canada's democratic institutions need protection in the face of unrelenting pressures. Speaking at a ceremony as the Supreme Court of Canada opened a new judicial year, Wagner says the world feels increasingly uncertain due to deepening polarization, the nonstop pace of events, and the rapid emergence of AI.
1: Artificial intelligence is transforming our lives and our legal world faster than many of us could have imagined. When the seas grow rough, an anchor keeps us from drifting. Our democratic institutions do the same.
0: The top court is settling into the West Memorial Building, while its permanent home across the street undergoes renovations, which are expected to take at least 10 years. MPs have their sights trained firmly on the government's major projects bill as Parliament returned today. The Building Canada Strong Act allows certain projects to be pre-approved and changes when the jobs minister can intervene in a labor dispute. Conservative MPs speaking to the legislation were broadly supportive of getting projects built more quickly, but questioned whether Bill C-39 would help Canada do that. Toronto public health officials say they're seeing a rise in Mpox infections in the city and are urging eligible residents to get vaccinated.
2: Toronto Public Health says 14 cases of the viral illness have been confirmed since September, and wastewater monitoring by the Public Health Agency of Canada has also consistently detected Mpox in the city. Public health officials say the risk to the public remains low, as Mpox is mostly commonly spread through close or sexual contact with someone who has the virus. Mpox symptoms include a rash, fever, swollen lymph nodes, headache, muscle aches, and fatigue. Brenda Molina Navidad, The Canadian Press, Toronto.
0: The shortlist for the prestigious $100,000 Giller Prize is out. Order of Canada member Michelle Good is nominated for Eliza Sunshine, which follows three generations of Cree women and the storytelling tradition that connects them. Good says this book was very personal.
3: It's based on my mother's life and my great-grandmother's life, and so it was a very personal book. It was an extremely personal and emotional book to write. And, you know, having it out in the world, the experience was quite different from Five Little Indians for those reasons, because it's so personal and there's so many things in this book that are actually factual.
0: The author says learning that she'd been shortlisted for the award was almost heart-stopping. This is the Canadian Press. In sports, this will be Alex Ovechkin's final NHL season. Ovechkin says it was important his family and teammates knew his plans first. The 41-year-old is the top goal scorer in the league history with 929. Goaltender Clay Stevenson is making his Winnipeg debut tonight with the Jets facing off against the host Pittsburgh Penguins. Winnipeg claimed Stevenson off waivers from the Washington Capitals last week. Elsewhere, the Ottawa Senators are visiting the Boston Bruins. The NHL has come down hard on two officials for unprofessional conduct. Line judge Jeff Seaman was suspended two games for swearing at Arizona tight end Trey McBride. Referee Adrian Hill earned a one-game ban after appearing to yell at a player following a collision in yesterday's Miami-Minnesota game. And emotions are expected to run high tomorrow when Lionel Messi plays his final match for Argentina. The 39-year-old superstar leaves behind a remarkable legacy, including a World Cup title and record 125 goals. From the Canadian Press, I'm Hannah Stoles.
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13: Through tonight, we'll have a partly cloudy to mostly clear sky, lows around 6, winds calm. Partly sunny tomorrow, high 19, winds west to northwest at 15 to 25 kilometers per hour, occasionally gusting up to 40. Mostly clear tomorrow night, low around 5, winds west northwest at 10 to 20 kilometers per hour, occasionally gusting up to 30. Sunny Wednesday, high 17, winds northwest at 15 to 25 kilometers per hour, occasionally gusting up to 35. Partly sunny Thursday, high 15, and partly sunny and breezy Friday, high 16. With your 620 CKRM weather forecast, I'm Precision Weather Meteorologist Joe Shockham.
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Your second song on the Straight at 8 here on 620 CKRM. You know, that one was number one, not just in the U.S., but also in Canada, but was even certified gold in the United States. Good for George Strait.

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0: You know, 620 CKRM celebrated its 100th anniversary and totally enjoying all the messages coming in, hearing everyone's stories. 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It's so cool to see, too. 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
1: A major shift in higher education redefined the academic landscape of the province. I'm Will Manzik, and this is 100 Years of CKRM. During the autumn of 1974, the Independent University of Regina was formally established. For decades prior, the Southern Campus had simply operated as an extension of the much larger University of Saskatchewan based in Saskatoon. However, as student population expanded throughout the 1960s, the clear demand for a fully autonomous degree-granting institution became evident. The new provincial legislation finalized in October separated the two distinct campuses. It immediately granted the Regina location its very own dedicated president, independent academic senate, and sovereign administrative control. The historic October independence allowed the new University of Regina to quickly develop its own institutional identity, expanding advanced educational opportunities across southern Saskatchewan for generations to come. Read more at sastoday.ca and 620ckrm.com. With 100 years of CKRM, I'm Will Manzik.
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0: However you feel about Carrie, you know that one's always getting sung at karaoke. It's 620 CKRM. There is a great show coming up a little later this month. It's called The Rhinestone Cowgirls, The Legendary Ladies of Country Music, happening at the Conexus Arts Center on Wednesday, October 21st. There's even an optional pre-show dinner that begins with cocktails and dinner at 5. The event itself, though, is a live tribute concert celebrating legendary female country music artists and featuring songs made famous by Patsy Cline, Tammy Wynette, Loretta Lynn, Dolly Parton, Faith Hill, and Carrie Underwood. So it's going to be a great concert, perfect for country music fans, families, seniors, you know, anyone who enjoys classic and modern country music. But the pre-show dinner is only available to guests who also purchase a show ticket. So if you want to check that out, you can head online to ConexusArtsCenter.ca.
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7: 620 CKRM is proud to support the University of Regina Rams. 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
8: Hey, it's Darren from Nelson Homes in Lloydminster. 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

proudly broadcasting from Treaty 4 territory, the homeland of the Dakota, Nakota, Lakota, Soto, and on the homeland of the Métis Nation. 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

0: From the National Newsroom of the Canadian Press, I'm Hannah Stoles. The PQ is projected to form the next government in Quebec, but it's unclear if it will be a majority or minority. Votes are now being counted across Quebec as polls have now closed ridings in the provincial general election. The Canadian Press Decision Desk is projecting Conservative Party of Quebec leader Éric Duhaime and Quebec Liberal leader Charles Milliard will both win their seats. Chief Justice Richard Wagner says Canada's democratic institutions need protection in the face of unrelenting pressures. Speaking at a ceremony as the Supreme Court of Canada opened a new judicial year, Wagner says the world feels increasingly uncertain due to deepening polarization, the nonstop pace of events, and the rapid emergence of AI.
1: Artificial intelligence is transforming our lives and our legal world faster than many of us could have imagined. When the seas grow rough, an anchor keeps us from drifting. Our democratic institutions do the same.
0: The top court is settling into the West Memorial Building, while its permanent home across the street undergoes renovations, which are expected to take at least 10 years. MPs have their sights trained firmly on the government's major projects bill as Parliament returned today. The Building Canada Strong Act allows certain projects to be pre-approved and changes when the jobs minister can intervene in a labor dispute. Conservative MPs speaking to the legislation were broadly supportive of getting projects built more quickly, but questioned whether Bill C-39 would help Canada do that. Toronto public health officials say they're seeing a rise in Mpox infections in the city and are urging eligible residents to get vaccinated.
2: Toronto Public Health says 14 cases of the viral illness have been confirmed since September, and wastewater monitoring by the Public Health Agency of Canada has also consistently detected Mpox in the city. Public health officials say the risk to the public remains low, as Mpox is mostly commonly spread through close or sexual contact with someone who has the virus. Mpox symptoms include a rash, fever, swollen lymph nodes, headache, muscle aches, and fatigue. Brenda Molina Navidad, The Canadian Press, Toronto.
0: The shortlist for the prestigious $100,000 Giller Prize is out. Order of Canada member Michelle Good is nominated for Eliza Sunshine, which follows three generations of Cree women and the storytelling tradition that connects them. Good says this book was very personal.
3: It's based on my mother's life and my great-grandmother's life, and so it was a very personal book. It was an extremely personal and emotional book to write. And, you know, having it out in the world, the experience was quite different from Five Little Indians for those reasons, because it's so personal and there's so many things in this book that are actually factual.
0: The author says learning that she'd been shortlisted for the award was almost heart-stopping. This is the Canadian Press. In sports, this will be Alex Ovechkin's final NHL season. Ovechkin says it was important his family and teammates knew his plans first. The 41-year-old is the top goal scorer in the league history with 929. Goaltender Clay Stevenson is making his Winnipeg debut tonight with the Jets facing off against the host Pittsburgh Penguins. Winnipeg claimed Stevenson off waivers from the Washington Capitals last week. Elsewhere, the Ottawa Senators are visiting the Boston Bruins. The NHL has come down hard on two officials for unprofessional conduct. Line judge Jeff Seaman was suspended two games for swearing at Arizona tight end Trey McBride. Referee Adrian Hill earned a one-game ban after appearing to yell at a player following a collision in yesterday's Miami-Minnesota game. And emotions are expected to run high tomorrow when Lionel Messi plays his final match for Argentina. The 39-year-old superstar leaves behind a remarkable legacy, including a World Cup title and record 125 goals. From the Canadian Press, I'm Hannah Stoles.
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6: Through tonight, we'll have a partly cloudy to mostly clear sky. Lows around 6. Winds calm. Partly sunny tomorrow. High 19. Winds west to northwest at 15 to 25 kilometers per hour. Occasionally gusting up to 40. Mostly clear tomorrow night. Low around 5. Winds west northwest at 10 to 20 kilometers per hour. Occasionally gusting up to 30. Sunny Wednesday. High 17. Winds northwest at 15 to 25 kilometers per hour. Occasionally gusting up to 35. Partly sunny Thursday. High 15. And partly sunny and breezy Friday, high 16. With your 620 CKRM weather forecast, I'm Precision Weather Meteorologist Joe Shockham.

0: 620 CKRM celebrates 100 years, and Jay Paul shares his memory of who he thinks of at CKRM.
1: Harry Nias, number one, the legend, Willie Cole, and Bruce Axelson. I think of those three guys just from over the years. I've worked at Capital GMC for 26 years, and CKRM and Harvard have been a huge part of what we've done in the city of Regina and the province of Saskatchewan.
2: Celebrating 100 years.

0: We know we have a lot of Rider fans who listen to us. We, of course, have the sports cage here on GX94 as well. And with the upcoming Rider game a week away, you know, it's going to be a Thanksgiving game, which is very cool. If you'd like to ask a question for kicker Brett Lothar, you can. Sports Cage is giving Rider Nation the opportunity to submit a question for the Rough Riders kicker, and he could definitely answer yours. Just head on over to sportscage.com. Join the Rider All Access Report if you haven't already. Then send your question to the Riders All Access Report email account using the subject line, Question for Brett Lothar. The deadline for submissions is this Wednesday at 8 p.m. So if you do have a question for Rough Rider kicker Brett Lothar, make sure that you're getting that question in.
1: A major shift in higher education redefined the academic landscape of the province. I'm Will Mantic, and this is 100 Years of CKRM. During the autumn of 1974, the Independent University of Regina was formally established. For decades prior, the Southern Campus had simply operated as an extension of the much larger University of Saskatchewan based in Saskatoon. However, as student population expanded throughout the 1960s, the clear demand for a fully autonomous degree-granting institution became evident. The new provincial legislation finalized in October separated the two distinct campuses. It immediately granted the Regina location its very own dedicated president, independent academic senate, and sovereign administrative control. The historic October independence allowed the new University of Regina to quickly develop its own institutional identity, expanding advanced educational opportunities across southern Saskatchewan for generations to come. Read more at sastoday.ca and 620ckrm.com. With 100 years of CKRM, I'm Will Manzik.
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0: No lie, it's always so much fun hanging out here at 620 CKRM. Olivia Shear in for Tanya Cherry. I guess she liked what I did, so you're going to be hearing me a little more throughout the week. And hopefully you've had a great night. I look forward to talking with you again tomorrow night.
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0: From the National Newsroom of the Canadian Press, I'm Hannah Stolz. The Parti Québécois will form a minority government in Quebec, a dramatic political comeback that paves the way for a future sovereignty referendum. Meanwhile, CAQ leader Christine Fréchette is expected to lose her seat. A Conservative MP is concerned by reports of Alberta separatists going to Washington and offering up fresh water and oil in exchange for American support. Canadian Press reporter Brenda Molina Navidad has the details.
1: Dane Lloyd has been tasked with leading his party's efforts to convince Albertans to stay in Canada. Lloyd says no one has the right to promise away Albertan resources, and he will not condone any of the province's revenues going to a foreign government.
0: The Globe and Mail also reported over the weekend that Republican political operatives were in Alberta earlier this year to help the separatist cause. Ottawa has deferred questions about the reporting to CSIS. In 2 weeks, Albertans will vote on whether to hold a binding referendum on legal separation from Canada. Prosecutors allege an Air Canada employee provided the doctored waybill that enabled what investigators have called one of the largest gold heists in Canadian history.
2: The Crown attorney told court Parmpal Sidhu was one of the inside men with the knowledge and access to help carry out the 2023 heist at Toronto Pearson Airport. Another man picked up more than $22 million in gold and currency from one of the airport's cargo bays. The driver who picked up the gold had an air waybill for a shipment of fish. But prosecutors say that document was altered with a handwritten number for the gold shipment. Sidhu has pleaded not guilty to theft and conspiracy charges. Jason White, The Canadian Press.
0: ABC News has obtained recorded phone calls made by the former Cornell student, known as Jane Doe, to fraternity members she accuses of gang raping her while she was highly intoxicated. ABC Chief Investigative Correspondent Aaron Katterski reports.
3: Jane Doe calls Matthew Engel. Jane Doe tells him when she arrived at the house that night, "You already knew I was 10 shots deep." But Engel's with a different memory.
4: "You did tell me you were sober, by the way. You did. You said you hadn't been anywhere."
3: But Jane Doe pushes back, saying she was 100% sure she had told him she had been at a bar for a sorority event, and "I never lie." And when Jane Doe asks for his help identifying all the men she saw in the room, Engel seemed to suggest both of their memories might not be accurate.
0: The seven fraternity members named in Jane Doe's civil lawsuit deny any wrongdoing. This past year has seen a record high number of books banned in American public schools. Nearly 12,000 book bans have taken place, and for the second straight year, Stephen King was the author most likely to have his work pulled. The new study from PEN America says many of the bans took place in Florida and Texas, and they also found school district administrators relying increasingly on AI to tell them which books should be pulled. This is the Canadian Press. In sports, the visiting Ottawa Senators improved to 2-0 with a 4-1 NHL victory over the Boston Bruins. Cole Perfetti's goal in the third period snapped a 2-2 deadlock and lifted the visiting Winnipeg Jets to a 3-2 NHL win over the Pittsburgh Penguins. Alex Ovechkin announced on social media that this will be his final NHL season. Emotions are expected to run high tomorrow when Lionel Messi plays his final match for Argentina. The 39-year-old superstar leaves behind a remarkable legacy, including a World Cup title and record 125 goals. And the NBA is experimenting with two pieces of technology during preseason action. Select games will include a smart basketball that has a Bluetooth sensor in it and can collect data for use in real-time officiating decisions. Officials will also use wrist wearables to communicate with the replay center in designated situations, including replay reviews. The technology won't extend to the regular season. From the Canadian Press, I'm Hannah Stolz.
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9: Through tonight, we'll have a partly cloudy to mostly clear sky. Lows around 6. Winds calm. Partly sunny tomorrow. High 19. Winds west to northwest at 15 to 25 kilometers per hour. Occasionally gusting up to 40. Mostly clear tomorrow night. Low around 5. Winds west northwest at 10 to 20 kilometers per hour. Occasionally gusting up to 30. Sunny Wednesday. High 17. Winds northwest at 15 to 25 kilometers per hour. Occasionally gusting up to 35. Partly sunny Thursday. High 15. And partly sunny and breezy Friday. High 16. With your 620 CKRM weather forecast, I'm Precision Weather Meteorologist Joe Shockham.
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0: 620 CKRM celebrates 100 years. And Jay Sullivan, the son of former CKRM great Sully, shares a childhood memory.
1: Probably one of the greatest memories. My dad used to own what's now Subway-sized Christmas tree lot for maybe a few months. And my dad inside traded that lot for the house my parents lived in. So I, Vanderbilt, ended up having a great run with the Christmas tree lot. The legends that I got to see, perform, and be with when these guys are having as much fun as they are working, right?
2: Celebrating 100 years. See?

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And I thought, oh, she'll be back, till she turned around and pointed at the wall and said,

0: CKRM.
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2: This is Paul. I just remember a request from you guys that never came from Regina. 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It was quite an experience talking to you guys from that distance. And congratulations.
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0: From the National Newsroom of the Canadian Press, I'm Hannah Stoles. The Parti Québécois will form a minority government, completing a dramatic political comeback. The crowd exploded with cheers at a PQ watch party in Montreal as the party was declared elected. The PQ won only 3 seats in 2022, the lowest total ever since the party was founded in 1968. The Ontario Liberals are asking the Auditor General to investigate provincial student financial aid spending at private career colleges. The request from Colleges and Universities critic Tyler Watt comes after reporting by the Canadian Press showed a rapid increase in Ontario Student Assistance Program spending was concentrated with a small group of career colleges. Watt says the increases came after online-only programs became eligible for OSAP and shows a troubling lack of oversight.
1: The government opened the door to unlimited enrollment paid for by taxpayers. Then it took its eye off the ball completely.
0: Career Colleges Ontario has warned the provincial government for years about concerns it had with those increases, and ministry inspectors found what they allege was unusual activity. The lawyer for author and former University of British Columbia professor Stephen Galloway says his life and career were destroyed by sexual assault allegations. Galloway's defamation lawsuit had been delayed for years as he tried to clear his name. Daniel Burnett told a BC Supreme Court judge Monday that Galloway's case is mostly about how to calculate damages against the defendants, who he says spread unproven allegations of rape and sexual assault. The U.S. is closely tracking a fatal case of suspected pneumonic plague linked to a research facility in Russia. Russian officials say a young lab worker at an institute in Siberia died after she was diagnosed with pneumonia of an unknown cause and deny reports of an accident at the lab. They're claiming the situation is stable and there are no other infections. Former White House COVID response coordinator Dr. Ashish Zha is calling for more information from Russia.
2: You know, pneumonic plague is rare and generally doesn't spread well. So if it turns out just to be that, it will not end up becoming a major problem. But we know, given Russia's history of biological weapons development, that this could be something else. And we just need a lot more information and transparency from the Russian government about what else it could be.
0: U.S. President Donald Trump is vowing to help, calling it a big problem for Russia. Canadian rock singer-songwriter Sass Jordan died October 2nd. On top of being a celebrated artist, Jordan was known as a judge on Canadian Idol. The show's inaugural winner, Ryan Malcolm, remembers her as being the most authentic judge.
3: One thing she never did was play it up for the cameras. So, you know, if I, you know, sang a song that was good, you know, she would say, you know, great job, but, you know, this is potentially something that I would look out for, you could do better. And coming from her, you know, what an incredible mentor to have.
0: Former Stony Plains Records president Jeff Kulowick describes Jordan as bold, beautiful, and brave. This is the Canadian Press.
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6: Through tonight, we'll have a partly cloudy to mostly clear sky, lows around 6, winds calm, partly sunny tomorrow, high 19, winds west to northwest at 15 to 25 kilometers per hour, occasionally gusting up to 40, mostly clear tomorrow night, low around 5, winds west northwest at 10 to 20 kilometers per hour, occasionally gusting up to 30, sunny Wednesday, high 17, winds northwest at 15 to 25 kilometers per hour, occasionally gusting up to 35, partly sunny Thursday, high 15, and partly sunny and breezy Friday, high 16. With your 620 CKRM weather forecast, I'm Precision Weather Meteorologist Joe Shockham.

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1: A major shift in higher education redefined the academic landscape of the province. I'm Will Manzik, and this is 100 Years of CKRM. During the autumn of 1974, the Independent University of Regina was formally established. For decades prior, the Southern Campus had simply operated as an extension of the much larger University of Saskatchewan, based in Saskatoon. However, as student population expanded throughout the 1960s, the clear demand for a fully autonomous degree-granting institution became evident. The new provincial legislation finalized in October separated the two distinct campuses. It immediately granted the Regina location its very own dedicated president, independent academic senate, and sovereign administrative control. The historic October independence allowed the new University of Regina to quickly develop its own institutional identity, expanding advanced educational opportunities across southern Saskatchewan for generations to come. Read more at sastoday.ca and 620ckrm.com. With 100 years of CKRM, I'm Will Manzik.
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0: 620 CKRM celebrates 100 years, and Kevin Gallant, former voice of the Regina Pats on CKRM, shares a memory.
1: We would pick the junior broadcaster. He'd come up and join us for the hockey game. And we always, for I think 6 years, had a junior broadcaster join Bob Huber and I in the broadcast booth. And we had a lot of fun doing that. And I thought it was an awesome promotion.
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0: From the National Newsroom of the Canadian Press, I'm Karen Ribeau. The Parti Québécois has won a minority government in Monday's Quebec election, completing a dramatic political comeback and paving the way for an eventual third sovereignty referendum. The separatist party captured 59 seats after the votes were counted, falling short of the 64 needed to form a majority in Quebec's legislature. But it was way better than the 3 seats the PQ had won in the last election 4 years ago. Speaking in English for only a moment during his victory speech, PQ leader Paul St-Pierre Plamondon had a message for Anglophones in Quebec.
1: Many of you right now might be wondering how the Parti Québécois will govern over the next 4 years. I just want to let you know very clearly that I'll be the premier of everyone in Quebec. I've said it earlier in this campaign, but we're all in the same boat and we share the same future. We have the same interests and we have before us many challenges and problems that we will solve together.
0: Charles Millard's Liberals were elected in 40 ridings and so will form the official opposition for the third straight election, while the Quebec Conservatives, led by Éric Duhaime, will make a historic entry into the legislature and gain official party status with 19 elected members. The Coalition Avenir Quebec, which has governed the province for 8 years, was wiped off the map. Even leader Christine Frechette failed to win her seat in Trois-Rivières. All 6 souls who were aboard a Canadian-owned air ambulance that went down early Saturday in waters off Massachusetts have now been identified. The U.S. Coast Guard late Monday confirmed the Gulfstream jet carried 66-year-old Bermudian national Marilyn Bean and her 41-year-old son Sergio Lattimore, and the 4 Canadian crew members employed by Hamilton, Ontario-based Latitude Air Ambulance were identified as Captain Philip Childerhose, First Officer Thomas Farquhar, Flight Nurse Sarah Payton, and Respiratory Therapist Jolene Weir. Coast Guard officials have said the plane was on a medical flight from Bermuda to Boston with a patient and a family member when the pilot reported electrical problems and declared an emergency before it lost contact with air traffic control and descended sharply. Debris from the plane was recovered Saturday, 32 kilometers off Nantucket. Officials said Monday that a civilian vessel also found debris linked with the jet and are asking any other boaters that find anything to contact the Transportation Safety Board of Canada. And American evangelist Jim Baker has died. Baker, along with his first wife, Tammy Faye Baker, built an evangelical empire around the hugely successful The PTL Club TV show, only to lose it all over a sex scandal and financial crimes. Baker died Monday. He was 86 years old. His second wife, Lori Baker, made the statement. This is the Canadian Press. In sports, in Major League Baseball playoffs, a 4-run fifth inning helped the Tampa Bay Rays take advantage of New York's sloppy defense. They beat Cam Schlittler and the visiting Yankees 5-2 to take a 2-0 lead in their American League Division Series. Ben Rice hit a pair of homers for the Yankees in their loss. Braden Montgomery's 2-run double ignited a 3-run sixth inning, and the Chicago White Sox rallied to beat the Cleveland Guardians 4-3 to take a 2-0 lead in their Division Series. In NFL Monday Night Football, Bijan Robinson rushed for 145 yards and 2 touchdowns as the Atlanta Falcons rolled past the New Orleans Saints 45-24. And in NHL action Monday night, Tim Stützle scored twice and added a helper as the Ottawa Senators improved to 2-0 with a 4-1 win over Boston. And Cole Perfetti's goal midway through the third snapped a tie and lifted the visiting Winnipeg Jets to a 3-2 win over the Pittsburgh Penguins. From the Canadian Press, I'm Karen Ribeau.
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0: time zone am I on? What country am I in?
1: It doesn't matter. 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
0: It's always on 5 in Margaritaville, come to think of it.
1: Yeah, I heard that.
0: You've been there, haven't you?
1: Yes, sir.
0: I've seen your boat there.

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0: From the National Newsroom of the Canadian Press, I'm Karen Ribeau. The Parti Québécois has won a minority government in Monday's Quebec election, completing a dramatic political comeback and paving the way for an eventual third sovereignty referendum. The separatist party captured 59 seats after the votes were counted, falling short of the 64 needed to form a majority in Quebec's legislature. But it was way better than the 3 seats the PQ had won in the last election 4 years ago. Speaking in English for only a moment during his victory speech, PQ leader Paul St-Pierre Plamondon had a message for Anglophones in Quebec.
1: Many of you right now might be wondering how the Parti Québécois will govern over the next 4 years. I just want to let you know very clearly that I'll be the premier of everyone in Quebec. I've said it earlier in this campaign, but we're all in the same boat and we share the same future. We have the same interests and we have before us many challenges and problems that we will solve together.
0: Charles Millard's Liberals were elected in 40 ridings and so will form the official opposition for the third straight election, while the Quebec Conservatives, led by Éric Duhaime, will make a historic entry into the legislature and gain official party status with 19 elected members. The Coalition Avenir Quebec, which has governed the province for 8 years, was wiped off the map. Even leader Christine Frechette failed to win her seat in Trois-Rivières. All 6 souls who were aboard a Canadian-owned air ambulance that went down early Saturday in waters off Massachusetts have now been identified. The U.S. Coast Guard late Monday confirmed the Gulfstream jet carried 66-year-old Bermudian national Marilyn Bean and her 41-year-old son Sergio Lattimore, and the 4 Canadian crew members employed by Hamilton, Ontario-based Latitude Air Ambulance were identified as Captain Philip Childerhose, First Officer Thomas Farquhar, Flight Nurse Sarah Payton, and Respiratory Therapist Jolene Weir. Coast Guard officials have said the plane was on a medical flight from Bermuda to Boston with a patient and a family member when the pilot reported electrical problems and declared an emergency before it lost contact with air traffic control and descended sharply. Debris from the plane was recovered Saturday, 32 kilometers off Nantucket. Officials said Monday that a civilian vessel also found debris linked with the jet and are asking any other boaters that find anything to contact the Transportation Safety Board of Canada. And American evangelist Jim Baker has died. Baker, along with his first wife, Tammy Faye Baker, built an evangelical empire around the hugely successful The PTL Club TV show, only to lose it all over a sex scandal and financial crimes. Baker died Monday. He was 86 years old. His second wife, Lori Baker, made the statement. This is the Canadian Press. In sports, in Major League Baseball playoffs, a 4-run fifth inning helped the Tampa Bay Rays take advantage of New York's sloppy defense. They beat Cam Schlittler and the visiting Yankees 5-2 to take a 2-0 lead in their American League Division Series. Ben Rice hit a pair of homers for the Yankees in their loss. Braden Montgomery's 2-run double ignited a 3-run sixth inning, and the Chicago White Sox rallied to beat the Cleveland Guardians 4-3 to take a 2-0 lead in their Division Series. In NFL Monday Night Football, Bijan Robinson rushed for 145 yards and 2 touchdowns as the Atlanta Falcons rolled past the New Orleans Saints 45-24. And in NHL action Monday night, Tim Stützle scored twice and added a helper as the Ottawa Senators improved to 2-0 with a 4-1 win over Boston. And Cole Perfetti's goal midway through the third snapped a tie and lifted the visiting Winnipeg Jets to a 3-2 win over the Pittsburgh Penguins. From the Canadian Press, I'm Karen Ribeau.
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1: 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And CKRM, you've been a big part of our lives over the years and played so many of our songs. Happy 100th birthday.
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1: 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Thank you very much.
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1: Well, the cattle have had their summer vacation, and now it's time to head home. 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

0: CKRM.
1: As harvest is underway for another year, Harry, Justin, and Evan Shepherd and the rest of the Shepherd Realty team wish farmers across Saskatchewan a safe and successful harvest season and commend them for all of their contributions to this great province. 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

0: From the National Newsroom of the Canadian Press, I'm Karen Rebo. The Parti Québécois completed a dramatic political comeback last night by winning the Quebec election. 4 years after winning only three seats in the legislature, the PQ last night won 59, enough to form a minority government under leader Paul St-Pierre Plamondon. The separatist leader told supporters during his victory speech in Montreal that he will work with Quebec's English speakers and Prime Minister Mark Carney when it serves Quebecers.
1: We're all in the same boat, and we share the same future. We have the same interests, and we have before us many challenges and problems that we will solve together, so I'm looking forward to work with you.
0: He's also pledged to hold a third sovereignty referendum, but only after Donald Trump leaves the White House in 2029. Charles Millard's Liberals will form the official opposition for the third straight election, while the Quebec Conservatives, led by Éric Duhaime, will make a historic entry into the legislature and gain official party status with its 19 seats. Millard says he plans to collaborate on many issues that matter to Quebec.
2: Thank you very much for your trust, and I'm going to be a great enemy for Alford. Rest assured of that.
0: But he said the PQ should never expect his Liberals to collaborate on a sovereignty referendum. The CAQ, which has governed the province for 8 years and entered the campaign with 79 seats, was wiped off the map and ended the night with none. Gatorade is a good option if you're dying of thirst, but it's a different kind of dye that has some health experts worried in the U.S. right now. Here's ABC's Mike Dubusky.
3: More than 120,000 cases of Gatorade are being voluntarily recalled due to undeclared food dyes. The FDA says the recall includes the orange and the lemon-lime flavors of Gatorade, including the zero-calorie versions. It's classified as a Class 2 recall, meaning, according to the FDA, the product may cause temporary or medically reversible adverse health consequences.
0: The recall is only in the States and not in Canada. And disgraced American evangelist Jim Baker has died. Jim Baker, along with his first wife, Tammy Faye, built an evangelical empire around their TV show, The PTL Club, only to lose it all over a sex scandal and financial crimes. In 1987, Baker admitted to a sexual encounter with church clerk Jessica Hahn and was forced to resign. He was later indicted for mail fraud, wire fraud, and conspiracy, and served time in federal prison. Here's Jim Baker on ABC News Nightline being interviewed by Ted Koppel about the scandal.
4: I feel we've made a mistake, and we're very sorry about it. And I feel that if I had it to do over again, you know, we would just say no.
0: His second wife, Lori Baker, says Jim Baker died Monday at 86. This is the Canadian Press. In sports, in Major League Baseball playoffs, a four-run fifth inning helped the Tampa Bay Rays take advantage of New York's sloppy defense. They beat Cam Schlittler and the visiting Yankees 5-2 to take a 2-0 lead in their American League Division Series. Ben Rice hit a pair of homers for the Yankees in their loss. Braden Montgomery's two-run double ignited a three-run sixth inning, and the Chicago White Sox rallied to beat the Cleveland Guardians 4-3 to take a 2-0 lead in their Division Series. In NFL Monday Night Football, Bijan Robinson rushed for 145 yards and two touchdowns as the Atlanta Falcons rolled past the New Orleans Saints 45-24. And in NHL action Monday night, Tim Stützle scored twice and added a helper as the Ottawa Senators improved to 2-0 with a 4-1 win over Boston. And Cole Perfetti's goal midway through the third snapped a tie and lifted the visiting Winnipeg Jets to a 3-2 win over the Pittsburgh Penguins. From the Canadian Press, I'm Karen Rebo.
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1: First thing that comes to mind with CKRM is listening to the legends over the years. Fred King, Willie Cole, and of course, Perry Anias.
2: 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See?

0: of Saskatchewan.
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2: Lawson Harkness, I'd just like to congratulate CKRM on 100 years. And we went from Fred King to Moon Mullins to Fred and Ed and Fred and Willie. And I went to Nashville and Memphis with Fred and Willie on two occasions. Great hosts, great people. Keep going, and hello to Willie.
1: Thank you for making history with us. 620 CKRM.

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0: From the National Newsroom of the Canadian Press, I'm Karen Rebo. The Parti Québécois completed a dramatic political comeback last night by winning the Quebec election. 4 years after winning only three seats in the legislature, the PQ last night won 59, enough to form a minority government under leader Paul St-Pierre Plamondon. The separatist leader told supporters during his victory speech in Montreal that he will work with Quebec's English speakers and Prime Minister Mark Carney when it serves Quebecers.
1: We're all in the same boat, and we share the same future. We have the same interests, and we have before us many challenges and problems that we will solve together, so I'm looking forward to work with you.
0: He's also pledged to hold a third sovereignty referendum, but only after Donald Trump leaves the White House in 2029. Charles Millard's Liberals will form the official opposition for the third straight election, while the Quebec Conservatives, led by Éric Duhaime, will make a historic entry into the legislature and gain official party status with its 19 seats. Millard says he plans to collaborate on many issues that matter to Quebec.
2: Thank you very much for your trust, and I'm going to be a great MNE for Alford. Rest assured of that.
0: But he said the PQ should never expect his Liberals to collaborate on a sovereignty referendum. The CAQ, which has governed the province for 8 years and entered the campaign with 79 seats, was wiped off the map and ended the night with none. Gatorade is a good option if you're dying of thirst, but it's a different kind of dye that has some health experts worried in the U.S. right now. Here's ABC's Mike Dubusky.
3: More than 120,000 cases of Gatorade are being voluntarily recalled due to undeclared food dyes. The FDA says the recall includes the orange and the lemon-lime flavors of Gatorade, including the zero-calorie versions. It's classified as a Class 2 recall, meaning, according to the FDA, the product may cause temporary or medically reversible adverse health consequences.
0: The recall is only in the States and not in Canada. And disgraced American evangelist Jim Baker has died. Jim Baker, along with his first wife, Tammy Faye, built an evangelical empire around their TV show, The PTL Club, only to lose it all over a sex scandal and financial crimes. In 1987, Baker admitted to a sexual encounter with church clerk Jessica Hahn and was forced to resign. He was later indicted for mail fraud, wire fraud, and conspiracy, and served time in federal prison. Here's Jim Baker on ABC News Nightline being interviewed by Ted Koppel about the scandal.
4: I feel we've made a mistake, and we're very sorry about it. And I feel that if I had it to do over again, you know, we would just say no.
0: His second wife, Lori Baker, says Jim Baker died Monday at 86. This is the Canadian Press. In sports, in Major League Baseball playoffs, a four-run fifth inning helped the Tampa Bay Rays take advantage of New York's sloppy defense. They beat Cam Schlittler and the visiting Yankees 5-2 to take a 2-0 lead in their American League Division Series. Ben Rice hit a pair of homers for the Yankees in their loss. Braden Montgomery's two-run double ignited a three-run sixth inning, and the Chicago White Sox rallied to beat the Cleveland Guardians 4-3 to take a 2-0 lead in their Division Series. In NFL Monday Night Football, Bijan Robinson rushed for 145 yards and two touchdowns as the Atlanta Falcons rolled past the New Orleans Saints 45-24. And in NHL action Monday night, Tim Stützle scored twice and added a helper as the Ottawa Senators improved to 2-0 with a 4-1 win over Boston. And Cole Perfetti's goal midway through the third snapped a tie and lifted the visiting Winnipeg Jets to a 3-2 win over the Pittsburgh Penguins. From the Canadian Press, I'm Karen Rebo.
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0: From the National Newsroom of the Canadian Press, I'm Karen Rebo. Quebec voters sure did make it clear they wanted a change after 8 years of Coalition Avenir Quebec rule. They've elected a Parti Québécois minority government, bringing the party back from the brink and paving the way for an eventual third sovereignty referendum. After being reduced to 3 seats in the 2022 election, the PQ under Paul St-Pierre Plamondon stormed back to form government by winning 59 seats in yesterday's election. He promised to be a premier for English-speaking Quebecers too.
1: I've said it earlier in this campaign, but we're all in the same boat and we share the same future. We have the same interests, and we have before us many challenges and problems that we will solve together, so I'm looking forward to work with you.
0: The CAQ went into the campaign with 79 seats, but ended the night with none. Charles Millard's Liberals were elected in 40 ridings to form the official opposition, and the Quebec Conservatives won 19 seats for a historic entry into the legislature. Quebec Solidaire won 9. The identities of all 6 people presumed dead after a Canadian-owned air ambulance went down Saturday off the Massachusetts coast have been released now. The U.S. Coast Guard late Monday said the Gulfstream jet carried a patient and a relative, both from Bermuda, as well as 4 Canadian crew members employed by Hamilton, Ontario-based Latitude Air Ambulance. They're ID'd as Captain Philip Childerhose, First Officer Thomas Farquhar, Flight Nurse Sarah Payton, and Respiratory Therapist Jolene Weir. The plane was on a medical flight from Bermuda to Boston when the pilot reported electrical problems and declared an emergency, and then lost contact off Nantucket. A senior Toronto police officer has been charged with impaired driving. Toronto police say officers responded to a call about a person who was reportedly asleep behind the wheel of a stopped vehicle at around 6 a.m. Sunday. Police say Inspector Michael Hales of 55 Division was charged with 2 impaired driving-related offenses. The 51-year-old's been with Toronto Police for 30 years. Toronto Police Chief Myron Demkew says while he can't comment on details, he can confirm Hales was off-duty at the time of his arrest. Demkew says the inspector has been suspended with pay. And some Canadians looking to be extra patriotic these days are looking more closely at ingredients and product origins to create an all-Canadian Thanksgiving dinner. Paul Vanderwerf of Western University says Thanksgiving is a harvest feast, so most festive dishes at your dining table are produced in some part of this country. For example, he says Canada produces a ton of turkey and potatoes, and is the world's second largest producer of cranberries. But he notes pantry items, like many spices and olive oil, are not grown in Canada and can thwart the attempt to serve a 100% Canadian meal. This is the Canadian Press. In sports, there are 9 games in the NHL tonight. The Montreal Canadiens host the Carolina Hurricanes, and the Nashville Predators visit the 1-2 Toronto Maple Leafs. The Ottawa Senators will take their 2-0 record to Detroit and take on the winless Red Wings. Last night, Tim Stützle had 2 goals and a helper to lift Ottawa to a 4-1 win over Boston, and the Winnipeg Jets eked out a 3-2 win over Pittsburgh. Baseball playoffs feature the National League Division Series again, with San Diego looking to stave off elimination by Milwaukee. The defending World Series champion Dodgers visit Atlanta with their series tied at 1. Last night, Tampa Bay took advantage of New York's sloppy defense and beat the Yankees 5-2, and the Chicago White Sox rallied to edge Cleveland 4-3. Both Tampa and the White Sox could win their respective series with wins tomorrow night. And in NFL Monday Night Football, the Atlanta Falcons rolled past New Orleans. From the Canadian Press, I'm Karen Rebo.
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2: Congratulations to CKRM on this incredible milestone anniversary. As a young boy growing up on the farm in Grayson, Saskatchewan, CKRM was a constant in my life. I remember spending my afternoons listening to Art Kennard's program, and as I got older, tuning in to Bev Monroe's truck driving songs while heading home from work, especially on those late night midnight shows that kept me company on the road. Over the years, I've also enjoyed listening to the Lauren Harrison on the Harrison Line. Congratulations on your continued success and the legacy you've built across generations. With heartfelt appreciation, David Reeder. Thank you.
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0: From the National Newsroom of the Canadian Press, I'm Karen Rebo. Quebec voters sure did make it clear they wanted a change after 8 years of Coalition Avenir Quebec rule. They've elected a Parti Québécois minority government, bringing the party back from the brink and paving the way for an eventual third sovereignty referendum. After being reduced to 3 seats in the 2022 election, the PQ under Paul St-Pierre Plamondon stormed back to form government by winning 59 seats in yesterday's election. He promised to be a premier for English-speaking Quebecers too.
1: I've said it earlier in this campaign, but we're all in the same boat and we share the same future. We have the same interests, and we have before us many challenges and problems that we will solve together, so I'm looking forward to work with you.
0: The CAQ went into the campaign with 79 seats, but ended the night with none. Charles Millard's Liberals were elected in 40 ridings to form the official opposition, and the Quebec Conservatives won 19 seats for a historic entry into the legislature. Quebec Solidaire won 9. The identities of all 6 people presumed dead after a Canadian-owned air ambulance went down Saturday off the Massachusetts coast have been released now. The U.S. Coast Guard late Monday said the Gulfstream jet carried a patient and a relative, both from Bermuda, as well as 4 Canadian crew members employed by Hamilton, Ontario-based Latitude Air Ambulance. They're ID'd as Captain Philip Childerhose, First Officer Thomas Farquhar, Flight Nurse Sarah Payton, and Respiratory Therapist Jolene Weir. The plane was on a medical flight from Bermuda to Boston when the pilot reported electrical problems and declared an emergency, and then lost contact off Nantucket. A senior Toronto police officer has been charged with impaired driving. Toronto police say officers responded to a call about a person who was reportedly asleep behind the wheel of a stopped vehicle at around 6 a.m. Sunday. Police say Inspector Michael Hales of 55 Division was charged with 2 impaired driving-related offenses. The 51-year-old's been with Toronto Police for 30 years. Toronto Police Chief Myron Demkew says while he can't comment on details, he can confirm Hales was off-duty at the time of his arrest. Demkew says the inspector has been suspended with pay. And some Canadians looking to be extra patriotic these days are looking more closely at ingredients and product origins to create an all-Canadian Thanksgiving dinner. Paul Vanderwerf of Western University says Thanksgiving is a harvest feast, so most festive dishes at your dining table are produced in some part of this country. For example, he says Canada produces a ton of turkey and potatoes, and is the world's second largest producer of cranberries. But he notes pantry items like many spices and olive oil are not grown in Canada and can thwart the attempt to serve a 100% Canadian meal. This is the Canadian Press. In sports, there are 9 games in the NHL tonight. The Montreal Canadiens host the Carolina Hurricanes, and the Nashville Predators visit the 1-2 Toronto Maple Leafs. The Ottawa Senators will take their 2-0 record to Detroit and take on the winless Red Wings. Last night, Tim Stützle had 2 goals and a helper to lift Ottawa to a 4-1 win over Boston, and the Winnipeg Jets eked out a 3-2 win over Pittsburgh. Baseball playoffs feature the National League Division Series again, with San Diego looking to stave off elimination by Milwaukee. The defending World Series champion Dodgers visit Atlanta with their series tied at 1. Last night, Tampa Bay took advantage of New York's sloppy defense and beat the Yankees 5-2, and the Chicago White Sox rallied to edge Cleveland 4-3. Both Tampa and the White Sox could win their respective series with wins tomorrow night. And in NFL Monday Night Football, the Atlanta Falcons rolled past New Orleans. From the Canadian Press, I'm Karen Rebo.
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0: 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Here's George Galloway from the Pilot Butte Rodeo.
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2: My name is Dolores, and I'd like to say how I remember Willie Cole and Fred Kingston, and I've been listening to CKRM ever since I come to Regina, which is about 65 years ago, and I'm still listening to the radio station. We used to have good old-time music, and Willie Cole was one of the best radio announcers I've ever heard and listened to. Have a great day and a good celebration. Bye for now.
1: Proud to be a part of Saskatchewan for 100 years. 620 CKRM.

0: Playing country's greatest hits, 620 CKRM, where the blacktop ends, Keith Urban. It's 529 with Cody and Gloria. Welcome to Tuesday. Good to have you here. And we're gearing up for our first ranch roundup.
1: And you've got your boots, your spurs, your chaps on. You've got the cowboy hat sitting over here.
0: I borrowed some of Ray Allen's snakeskin cowboy boots.
1: Not the ones from Mexico?
0: No, he wouldn't let me use those ones.
1: Those are hardly broke in. Maybe they could use a little cow patty on them.
0: Well, those ones don't leave the city, apparently. No. I've got Guatemalan ones that he gave me.
1: Oh, the lizard of Guatemala. Yeah, those boots. Anyway, yeah, this is the first kick at the can, so to speak. Coffee and muffins or donuts. We're not sure what they're going to load up on. And who's going to be sitting in the back seat of the vehicle with the coffee and donuts?
0: I'll guard the coffee and donuts. I can do that. That's a job. You know, it's like whenever I would go when I was a younger person, I'm still young, but when I was younger, when I would go to the bar, I was always put on purse watching duty. So I'm used to guarding things.
1: Bunch of broke girls out there.
0: Yeah. Could you watch my purse? I want to go dance. It's like, yeah, okay.
1: Cody's wearing Gucci suit and snakeskin boots.
0: Well, hey, you know, with the price of beef, I feel like I should be dressing up in a suit around these cows, because they're worth a lot of money.
1: Ranch Roundup is brought to you by some great sponsors, including Mack Auction Company, Nelson GM, and Weyburn Livestock Exchange. Have a good time.
0: We are going to be heading out there about 6 o'clock or so. We're going to be heading off to the arm of Tecumseh. We're going to be just a little bit north of Forger. And I'll be calling in along the way, so you'll hear me occasionally along the way. But you're going to be holding down the ranch back here.
1: Yeah, so. I'm waiting for those calls. Nom, nom, nom, nom. Yeah. And hello? Ryan Young chattering away in the background.
0: All right, we'll take a look at that ranch roundup forecast for you next.
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1: Well, hello. Partly sunny today and highs of 20. It is already windy. West-northwest winds 15 to 25, and then they'll gust to 38. A few clouds tonight, lows of 6, 17 for tomorrow, and mostly sunny. That wind will knock back just a little bit. Wednesday night's low, 2 degrees, 17 on Thursday. Friday, 19, 13 degrees on Saturday for the Thanksgiving weekend.
0: It's 7 right now in Assiniboia, 6 Swift Current, 5 in Saskatoon, 11 Yorkton, Broadview at 7 along with Weyburn, Estevan 4, 5 in Moose Jaw, clear in Regina, the wind out of the north at 9, humidity 77%, 9 degrees.

0: Lone Star on 620 CKRM. Good morning, everybody. You, get out of bed. It's time to get moving, as Cody Glidden might say. Hey, Cody, have you ever been to a live show at Globe Theater in Regina?
1: The answer is no, I haven't.
0: My answer is yes. That was our web poll yesterday. How did we make out?
1: 56% said yes, 44% said no. We had just over 100 people vote on that one. Our web poll for today. Now, this is the time of year you're going to be seeing a lot more animals moving around. You're going to be seeing a lot more deer out there. I went for a bit of a drive on Saturday. I saw a very nice coyote. Or Cayute, as some people like to say. It's a tomato-tomato thing.
0: Where were you? In the cathedral area?
1: No, I was not in the cathedral area. I was out by Edgeley.
0: Oh, okay.
1: And the coyote was out on the edge of Edgeley. And kind of a nice... He was not...
0: Did he look fat?
1: He was healthy.
0: He'd been eating those voles.
1: And he looked like he was kind of friendly, but I didn't get out of the car and go and pet him.
0: He was Wile E. Coyote from the Acme movie.
1: I'm not that brave. I'm going to go and try and pet a wild coyote. Have you ever had a collision with wildlife on a road or highway? Yes or no? You can vote right now at 620CKRM.com.
0: Take the web poll for Action Roofing, proudly serving Regina and Saskatchewan 46 years. 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

0: 620 CKRM and By Dirt, that is Jordan Davis and Luke Bryan. Luke Bryan news coming up in country music news. Today is October the 6th. It's Garlic Lovers Day.
1: Ooh, vampires hate today.
0: Yeah, are you taking a ring of sausage out with you? to the country cookout? Or I mean out to the ranch roundup?
1: No.
0: Don't ask me why that's so funny. I'll tell you
1: off air. I won't be taking any garlic sausage this time around.
0: It's Mad Hatter Day. I like that. Badger Day. Coach's Day. And also Noodle Day. There's a whole whack of different things. Also World Cerebral Palsy Day.
1: Looking back.
2: Hello and welcome to American Country Countdown. I'm Bob Kingsley.
1: Oh, I loved Bob Kingsley growing up. It just wasn't a weekend without hearing Bob Kingsley. It was on this day, 1973, when the American Country Countdown debuted. Don Bowman was actually the first host, and then the iconic Bob Kingsley took over, and then it was Kix Brooks, and now it's somebody else. 1995, the Colorado Avalanche played their first NHL game. The year prior, they were known as...
0: Quebec Nordique.
1: There you go.
0: I knew it.
1: 2000, CSI premiered, and it was on this day, a little bit further back here. Here's one for John the Habs fan. 1960, the Habs retired Maurice Richard's number 9 jersey.
0: 1960?
1: Yeah. Back then, they called them sweaters. Birthdays today, LeBron James Jr., 22. Trevor Lawrence, 27 today. Nazem Kadri is 36. Tim Rushlow of Little Texas, turning 60. Elizabeth Shue, 63. You've got a Rough Rider one in there.
0: Oh, Roger Aldegg is celebrating a birthday today.
1: Happy birthday, Roger Aldegg. Tony Dungy is 71 today, the first person. He's a commentator on NFL Sunday now, and he was also the first African-American to win a Super Bowl as a coach. And Britt Eklund, turning 84.
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0: Good morning, Saskatchewan. It's 6 o'clock. From the Sask Today newsroom, I'm Corey Atkinson with your 620 CKRM News. A death investigation on Regina's Robinson Street is now being treated as a homicide. Police say a 20-year-old man was found Saturday afternoon with injuries consistent with a gunshot wound. Officers performed life-saving measures, but the man was pronounced dead at the scene. Police were called to the 1300 block at around 2 p.m. that day. The Major Crime and Forensic Identification Units are investigating. Anyone with information is asked to contact Regina Police or Crime Stoppers. The Saskatchewan NDP say they've received another anonymous whistleblower letter outlining the devastating challenges in Saskatchewan healthcare. The NDP claim they've done their due diligence in verifying the letter's authenticity. NDP MLA Jacqueline Roy says the Saskatchewan Party needs to start listening to their healthcare workers right now.
1: So in this case, unfortunately, there was a solve that was fairly easy. But what we are seeing from the SAS party is that people are voting 99% in favor of a union strike because they simply aren't listening.
0: Roy says Health Minister Jeremy Cockerill needs to lay out a clear and measurable plan that includes making wages in Saskatchewan competitive to the ones in Alberta. Farm and Food Care Saskatchewan is celebrating Agriculture Week with a month-long photo contest. Executive Director Clinton Monchuk says everyone can join in.
2: It's an opportunity to just share different photos of whether it's some of the food that you're taking in from your garden or some of the farmers posting some pics about their life on the farm or some of the food that they produce on their farm and the farm families that produce it.
0: For more information on the contest, head to the Farm and Food Care Saskatchewan website. Today we'll see the opposition Conservatives get their first chance in Parliament this week to introduce a bill to bump up Canada's diesel production.
3: Conservative leader Pierre Poilievre has said his party will call on the government to set a goal for Canada to produce 1 million barrels of diesel per day in response to high fuel prices. The motion also calls on the government to extend the fuel tax exemption until at least next July. The Liberal government extended the current fuel tax pause to January 31st, with the tax gradually rising until it's fully back in place on April 1st. Conservatives could introduce a motion today that would be voted on Wednesday. They'll also get the chance on Thursday to introduce another motion, which would go to a vote on October 19th. Hannah Stolz, The Canadian Press.
0: And the Regina Floral Conservatory has welcomed a rare Wollemi pine, a tree with a history dating back about 200 million years. The young tree was donated by Edmonton's Muttard Conservatory and is now on public display. The species was discovered alive in Australia in 1994 after being thought extinct for about 2 million years. Fewer than 100 Wollemi pines remain in the wild. The Regina Garden Associates say the tree will eventually outgrow the current conservatory and could find a home in a planned new facility. That was your 620 CKRM News. Read more stories from around your community and around the province at sasktoday.ca and 620ckrm.com.
4: Good morning, I'm Dave Thomas. The Saskatchewan Rough Riders will have to wait until Thursday before hitting the field for practice prior to next Monday's game in Montreal. However, newly reacquired kicker Brett Lawther has been hard at work with new-to-him long snapper Mike Benson and holder Oscar Chapman. That's according to special teams coordinator Kent Majiri.
5: Each kicker likes the ball held a certain way. Some people like Alex No tee. Other guys want the block. So, and then their tilt, their lean, maybe it's tilted different if wind is left to right versus a longer kick. Somebody likes it different. So all these things Oscar has to learn, just time on task. And we're, you know, those guys are already out there working. They care about their craft.
4: The Riders did make a roster move over the weekend, releasing kicker Dawson Hodge to allow for Lawther to be added to the active roster. Staying with football and south of the border, where Bijan Robinson rushed for 145 yards and two touchdowns as the visiting Atlanta Falcons rolled past the New Orleans Saints 45-24 in a Monday battle between one and two NFL teams last night. On a different field, Richie Palacios hit a two-run single in a four-run fifth inning, and the Tampa Bay Rays took advantage of New York's sloppy defense, beating Cam Schlittler and the visiting Yankees 5-2 to take a 2-0 lead in their best-of-five AL Division Series. Meantime, Brayden Montgomery's two-run double ignited a three-run sixth inning, and the Chicago White Sox rallied to defeat the Cleveland Guardians 4-3 to take a commanding 2-0 lead in their set. To the NHL, Tim Stützle scored twice and added an assist as the Ottawa Senators improved to 2-0 with a 4-1 win in Boston last night, while Cole Perfetti's goal at 9:02 of the third period snapped a 2-2 3-2 tie and lifted the Winnipeg Jets to a 3-2 victory over the Pittsburgh Penguins. And off the ice, Alex Ovechkin announced yesterday that this will be his final season in the NHL. In a video posted by the Washington Capitals on social media, Ovechkin said it was important his family and teammates knew his plans first. The 41-year-old is in his 22nd campaign and is the top goal scorer in league history with 929. And that's your sports. Get the latest on your team from our team with the Sports Cage Insider Report. 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
6: Sunshine today, 20 degrees. It's going to be breezy. Lows tonight, 6, 17 midweek, and on Thursday, 17. Friday, as we get ready for a long weekend, 19 degrees. Saturday, 13.
7: 7 Assiniboia, 6 Swift Current, 5 Saskatoon, 11 Yorkton, 7's in Broadview and Weyburn. Estevan, 4. It's partly cloudy in Moose Jaw, 5. Clear in Regina, wind out of the north at 9, humidity 77%, 9 degrees.
6: The voice of Saskatchewan. Good morning. We are hitting the road. Cody Glidden has left the building with Nick Kanchmar and Ryan Young. They are heading out to the Tecumseh RM Community Pasture, so around the Forget area, and they are going to be checking in with us. So ranch roundup time means the cows are coming home. And in country music news, well, some names have been announced. If you like to go to festivals this summer, you might not want to miss one that's just in the next province over.

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1: Hi, I'm Bruce Lowe with Ag Direct Hail Insurance. 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Well done, my friends.
2: See?

0: the Johnner Brothers, and maybe she'll change her mind. Good morning, 620 CKR. Ram Cody Glidden has hit the road with Nick Catchmar and Ryan Young, so watch out. They're on the road for our first ranch roundup, and we'll give you more details on how that all folds out. This morning, the sun will rise at 7:06. It's promising to be a really good day. Highs of around 21 to, 20 degrees, so it's going to be nice, and it'll set tonight at 6:26 is when the sun will set. Taking a look at country music news, the band Perry are back with a different look and will make an appearance at Casino Regina January 30th of next year. Kimberly Perry, along with her husband Johnny Costello, bring the signature band Perry sound to the prairies. Tickets go on sale on Friday at 10 a.m. CMA presents I Will Always Love You, a celebration of Dolly Parton. This is a two-hour television event honoring the extraordinary life and legacy of Dolly Parton. Airing live from Belmont University's Fisher Center for the Performing Arts in Nashville, Wednesday, October 21st, the show will be on ABC and Disney+. The special celebrating Dolly as the beloved artist, songwriter, entertainer, humanitarian, and entrepreneur through unforgettable performance, archival footage, and personal stories. Now, the list of those attending and performing has not yet been released. And for those of you who like to go to a variety of different festivals that are near and far, we can tell you that Big Valley Jamboree in Camrose, they have announced who their headliners are going to be. And not only is a John party on the Thursday, Alabama with the kickoff party featuring Josh Ross. So Josh Ross will be the first, then it'll be John Party, Alabama, and finishing off August 1st with Luke Bryan. Tickets are on sale right now at BigValleyJamboree.com. And that's a look at country music news for this, the 6th day of October.
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0: 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Sunshine today, 20 to 21 degrees. It's going to be windy and lows tonight of 6 degrees. Tomorrow we're looking for a high of 17. Also on Thursday, 17 degrees, 19 on Friday. And currently we're looking for a cloudy sky on Saturday and 13. Assiniboia 6, 6 also in swift current. Saskatoon 4, Yorkton reporting 9 degrees. In Broadview 7, Estevan 6, 5 degrees in Weyburn. And Moose Jaw is partly cloudy and 6. In Regina, southwest winds at 14, currently 4 degrees. The harvest humidity at 92%.

0: Rascal Flatts and their version of Tom Cochran's classic Life is a Highway, 620 CKRM and the voice of Saskatchewan. At 622, the guys are on the road, and we just have a lot of different angles that we're taking in on this fall run with you, including some football. Now, this is just an interesting concept where you get to ask the questions of some of the Saskatchewan Rough Riders. Last week it was Tommy Stevens, and this week, if you've got a question for Brett Lawther, he is back. You can do so. Sports Cage is giving Rider Nation the opportunity to submit questions to the Rough Riders kicker, and Brett's gonna answer those. So all you need to do is go to Riders All Access Report and join in there, and email the question under the subject line, question for Brett Lawther. And we need those submissions by Wednesday at 8 p.m. Is it good to have him back? Do you think this is going to make a big difference? Something has to happen here with three games left, two versus Montreal and one against Edmonton. Two very hot teams, and the Riders need to pick it up a notch.
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0: Good morning, Saskatchewan. 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From the Sask Today newsroom, I'm Corey Atkinson with your 6:20 CKRM News. Regina police are investigating a homicide after a 20-year-old man was found dead Saturday afternoon. Officers were called to the 1300 block of Robinson Street at around 2 p.m., where they found the man with injuries consistent with a gunshot wound. Police attempted life-saving measures, but he was pronounced dead at the scene. The major crime and forensic identification units are involved in the investigation. Anyone with information is asked to contact Regina police at 306-777-6500 or Crime Stoppers. Another anonymous whistleblower letter has been received by the NDP outlining Saskatchewan's healthcare challenges. The letter cites workers who are leaving and how wages don't compare to those in Alberta or Manitoba. NDP MLA Jacqueline Roy says healthcare wages in the province are just too low and haven't kept up with the times.
1: That their wages simply can't keep up in this type of an economy. In this type of an economy, you know, a 7% increase in your wage, a 4%, a 3%, just keeping up with cost of living would absolutely make a difference.
0: In Saskatchewan, the current median wage is $39.22 an hour, compared to $46 an hour median wage in Alberta. The agriculture sector has done a good job of promoting itself to the world, but there's always room for improvement. That's the belief of Executive Director of Farm and Food Care Saskatchewan, Clinton Monchuk, who used their annual event called Open Farm Days as an example of good the industry is doing.
2: When we open up our farm gates to consumers, or we post things about what farmers and ranchers are doing on their own family farms, that level of understanding of how their food gets produced just increases not only the understanding, but the pride in Saskatchewan agriculture.
0: This is Agriculture Week in the province with the theme #CelebrateAg. People are encouraged to use the hashtag when posting about agriculture on social media. The Parti Québécois will form a minority government, completing a dramatic political comeback. The Parti Québécois won only 3 seats in 2022, the lowest total ever since the party was founded in 1968. The crowd exploded with cheers at a PQ watch party in Montreal as the party was declared elected. Canadian Press reporter Erica Morris reports.
3: The Parti Québécois leader, Pierre Flamondon, was watching the results coming in with his wife and kids in a private room upstairs. He seemed very calm, very confident as he watched.
0: Charles Milliard's Liberals will form the official opposition for the third straight election. And a rare tree with ties to the age of dinosaurs is now growing in Regina. The Regina Floral Conservatory has welcomed a young wallamy pine donated by Edmonton's Muttart Conservatory. The species was discovered in a remote Australian canyon in 1994 after being known only through fossils. Fewer than 100 remain in the wild today. The Regina Garden Associates say the tree could live for hundreds of years and eventually grow too large for its current home, making a planned new conservatory an ideal future location. That's your 620 CKRM News. Read more stories from around your community and around the province at sasktoday.ca and 620ckrm.com.
4: Good morning, I'm Dave Thomas. The Saskatchewan Roughriders won't return to practice until Thursday, leaving plenty of time to dissect what went wrong in Friday's 37-31 loss to Calgary. Special teams coordinator Kent Maggiore was on the Sports Cage's Riders Coaches Show yesterday.
5: We can't have a turnover early that led to 7 points. That can't happen. And then you know, the two missed field goals hurt us, obviously, as well as the kickoff return. That was called back for a hold. So, yeah, we have to be better in our phase for sure.
4: To the NFL Monday Nighter, where the Atlanta Falcons dampened celebrations commemorating the 20th anniversary of the Superdome's reopening after Hurricane Katrina as they scored a 45-24 win over New Orleans. In the NHL, Ottawa remained unbeaten in the young NHL season with a 4-1 win in Boston, while Winnipeg won on back-to-back nights thanks to a 3-2 victory in Pittsburgh. To the majors, where the American League Divisional Series continued last night, the Chicago White Sox rallied for a 4-3 win over Cleveland to take a 2-0 lead in that best-of-five set, while Tampa Bay has the same advantage thanks to a 5-2 win over the Yankees last night. And after 22 seasons in the NHL, 41-year-old Alexander Ovechkin has announced that this will be his last. And that's your sports. Get the latest on your team delivered right to your phone with the Sports Cage Insider Report. 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
6: Precision weather for today, partly sunny, 20 degrees. It's going to be windy. Lows tonight of 6, tomorrow 17, and sunshine, a little bit breezy. Thursday, we're looking for a high of 17 with no reported wind, and 19 on Friday and partly sunny. 13 degrees and cloudy on Saturday. Assiniboia, 6. It's also 6 in Swift Current. Saskatoon reporting 4. Yorkton warming up at 9 degrees. In Broadview, 7. 6 in Estevan, 5 degrees. degrees in Weyburn, and Moose Jaw is 6. In Regina, southwest winds at 14, 4 degrees, the humidity at 92%.
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I'm Breaker 19. This here's a rubber duck. You got a copy on me, Big Ben? Come on. Yeah, 10-4, Big Ben, for sure, for sure. By golly, it's clean clear to Flagtown. Come on. Yeah, it's a big 10-4 there, Big Ben.

hauling logs. Cab over Pete with a reefer on and a Jimmy hauling hogs. We was headed for Bear on I-10 about a mile out of Shaggy Town. I says, Big

Interstate 44 like a rocket sled on rails. Oh, we tore up all of our swindle sheets and left them sitting on the scales. By the time we hit that Chi-Town, them bears was getting smart. He brought up some reinforcements from the Illinois National Guard.

0: There they go. Down the road, Paul Brandt and Convoy. It is 6:43. Good morning. I'm Gloria. Cody on the road. We'll be checking in with him just before 7 o'clock. Find out what on earth is going on out in the countryside today that we all need to leave the building. People still getting some holidays in. Of course, the Thanksgiving weekend coming up. Lots of football on the CFL side. But last night, Monday Night Football in the NFL, it was a much anticipated game between the Atlanta Falcons and the New Orleans Saints. A lot of hype into that game, celebrating coming back to the Caesars Superdome. So it was 20 years ago that those two teams had played after Hurricane Katrina. And boy, what a night it was. I mean, it was hard not to just kind of be taken in by all of the hype behind that game and the halftime show. Now, you'll say, well, I understand Eric Church played at the halftime show. He was on for like, it felt like about a minute. But it was a very cool game. Of course, the Falcons just kind of whipped the Saints. So not necessarily outcome they wanted. How's your NFL team making out? It's new to the season. But boy, those games start to really build up. And all of a sudden, you notice that some teams are 0-4 and others are 4-0. Or in the case of the Falcons, they are 2-2. So for all you bird fans, well, nice game.
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3: Good morning. Saskatchewan's agriculture industry is in the spotlight as this week has been declared Agriculture Week. The theme for this year is #CelebrateAg, encouraging conversations about where our food comes from and the people who work hard behind the scenes through a mix of online campaigns, community events, and activities. Farmers have used social media platforms to show the work they do, especially during seeding and harvest season. Executive Director of Farm and Food Care Saskatchewan, Clinton Monchuk, says in a news release, Saskatchewan farmers and ranchers work hard every day to grow safe, nutritious food for people here and around the world. People can get involved in Agriculture Week by posting with the #CelebrateAg, downloading and sharing Agriculture Week graphics, and participating in the month-long Farm and Food Care photo contest. More information about Agriculture Week initiatives are on the Farm and Food Care Saskatchewan website. In other news, Nutrien announced it is shutting down its Trinidad nitrogen operations indefinitely following an extensive review and engaging with stakeholders. Ongoing natural gas constraints and uncertainty were reasons cited by the Saskatoon-based company for the shutdown, which they say will free up cash flow and return invested capital. Previously, Nutrien did a controlled shutdown of the facility in October of last year due to port access restrictions and a lack of reliable and economic natural gas supply. The company says the shutdown will not impact its 2026 nitrogen sales volume guidance, adding it's well-positioned to meet customer demand for nitrogen. Nitrogen is used in fertilizer, animal feed, and in the production of industrial products. And that's the Morning Farm Show. I'm Ryan Young. Have a nice day.
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0: 620 CKR Rim, and good morning. We have got, we've got the boys on the road. Of course, it's a brand new week, and we are on the road for what, Cody Glidden?
1: It's our ranch roundup. We're coming for you, Forger. We're going to come and grab all of your ranch dressing, and in exchange, we're giving you donuts. I think that's how the ranch roundup works.
0: Well, it might have that kind of effect on some people. Are they French dressing jeans? You know, that's the name of a blue jean.
1: Oh, is it? Oh, okay. But anyway, we're going to be heading out just north of Forger. We're going to be heading out to the community pasture near Tecumseh, or in the RM of Tecumseh. And, we've got, let's see here, what kind of donuts, boys, have we got here? Let's take a look.
0: Don't eat them.
1: I'm just going to grab the box here. Okay, well, we got the honey crawler. No one's eaten the honey crawler yet. We've got that, and then we've got the sour cream one. What's your favorite donut, Gloria?
0: I would have to say it's probably the Boston cream.
1: We have one of those. I'm looking at it right now, and I'm going to eat it.
0: Okay, thanks. I'm sure there's a rancher out there going, that's what I like, too.
1: Well, they're not getting them now. No, we've got we've got two boxes of donuts, and we've got four boxes of muffins. We've got coffee. We're coming for you, ranchers.
0: All right, and if people want to enter, it's pretty easy to do so, right? All you have to do is go to our website and send in the information. Now, have you guys seen any wildlife out there?
1: The only wildlife we're seeing here is Nick Catchmar. What a wildlife he leads. Wow.
0: Remember, stay clear of the wildlife. Okay, well, we're going to catch up with you a little bit later on. Hopefully, we'll get some mooing in the background. How would that be?
1: Looking forward to it, and thank you so much to our sponsors, Croft Electric, Bertram Ranch, Cowtown, and Mack Auction Company.
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0: Good morning, Saskatchewan. It's 7 o'clock. From the Sask Today newsroom, I'm Corey Atkinson with your 620 CKRM News. A death investigation in Regina has become a homicide investigation following the death of a 20-year-old man. Police were called to the 1300 block of Robinson Street at around 2 p.m. Saturday and found the man with what appeared to be a gunshot wound. Officers tried to save his life, but he died at the scene. Regina Police Major Crime and Forensic Identification Units are investigating. Anyone with information can contact police or Regina Crime Stoppers at 1-800-222-8477. The provincial NDP say they have received an anonymous whistleblower letter outlining staffing challenges in Saskatchewan healthcare. The NDP says Regina requires 14 full-time nuclear medicine technologists, along with other casual staff, but currently have 4 full-time vacancies and 2 part-time vacancies. NDP MLA Jacqueline Roy says the province has enough trained technicians, but need more competitive wages.
1: Unfortunately, this is more of a situation of choosing to let bargaining go on without certain commitments to fair wage increases and without actually listening to exactly this subspecialties and what the government needs when it comes down to specifics.
0: The NDP says the average wage in the province is about $7 an hour less than it is in Alberta. The executive director of Farm and Food Care Saskatchewan believes consumer knowledge of agriculture has increased over the last decade. Clinton Monchuk gave a tour of his farm yesterday for culinary arts students from Sask Polytech in Saskatoon and used that as an example of the public raising their knowledge of the industry.
2: I was really amazed with not only the quality of questions, but the understanding when I answered some of the questions. So from my perspective, that means our messages are getting out. I think consumers are interested to know more about food.
0: He also believes the industry is doing a good job of promoting itself to consumers. This is part of Agriculture Week in Saskatchewan. A conservative MP is concerned by reports of Alberta separatists going to Washington and offering up fresh water and oil in exchange for American support. Canadian Press reporter Brenda Molina Navidad has details.
3: Dane Lloyd has been tasked with leading his party's efforts to convince Albertans to stay in Canada. Lloyd says no one has the right to promise away Albertan resources, and he will not condone any of the province's revenues going to a foreign government.
0: The Globe and Mail also reported over the weekend that Republican political operatives were in Alberta earlier this year to help the separatist cause. Ottawa has deferred questions about the reporting to CSIS. In 2 weeks, Albertans will vote on whether to hold a binding referendum on legal separation from Canada. And Regina's Floral Conservatory is now home to one of the world's rarest trees. A young wallamy pine was donated by Edmonton's Muttard Conservatory and is being displayed for visitors. The species is part of an ancient plant family dating back about 200 million years and was believed extinct until it was discovered in Australia in 1994. Fewer than 100 remain in the wild. The Regina Garden Associates say the tree could eventually outgrow the current building and will need more space in a future conservatory. That's your 620 CKRM News. Read more stories from around your community and around the province at sasktoday.ca and 620ckrm.com.
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5: Good morning, I'm Dave Thomas. Despite not holding a formal practice until Thursday, kickers Brett Lawther and Alex Hale have been working extra time with holder Oscar Chapman and long snapper Mike Benson. Special teams coordinator Kent Maggiore was on the Riders' coaches show on the Sports Cage yesterday, a day after the team released Dawson Hodge. And Maggiore says there's a lot to like with Alex Hale.
6: I think he's got a bright future. So does Dawson. Alex had a really good camp when he was here, and he's performed well. And there's some things that I think a lot of kickers go through. There's a skill set that he has that I think can be really successful in our league with time.
5: The Riders return to action on Monday when they head to Montreal. Staying with football and south of the border, where Bijan Robinson rushed for 145 yards and 2 touchdowns, as the visiting Atlanta Falcons rolled past the New Orleans Saints 45-24 in a Monday night battle between 1 and 2 teams last night. On a different field, Richie Palacios hit a 2-run single in a 4-run fifth inning, and the Tampa Bay Rays took advantage of New York's sloppy defense, beating Cam Schlittler and the visiting Yankees 5-2 to take a 2-0 lead in their best of 5 division division series. Meantime, Braden Montgomery's two-run double ignited a three-run sixth inning, and the Chicago White Sox rallied to defeat the Cleveland Guardians 4-3 to take a commanding 2-0 lead in their set. To the NHL, Tim Stützle scored twice and added an assist as the Ottawa Senators improved to 2-0 with a 4-1 win in Boston last night, while Cole Perfetti's goal at 9:02 of the third period snapped a 2-2 tie and lifted the Winnipeg Jets to a 3-2 victory over the Pittsburgh Penguins. And that's your sports. Don't miss the latest on your team. 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
10: Partly sunny today, highs of 20, windy west-northwest winds, 15 to 25 gusting to 38 kilometers, a few clouds tonight, and lows of 6, the wind will settle a bit. And for tomorrow, we're looking for a partly sunny day, 17 on Thursday, Friday sunny at times and 19, and then a bit cooler for the weekend, Saturday 13. 6 in Assiniboia and Swift Current, 3 degrees in Saskatoon, Yorkton 9, 7 in Broadview, Estevan 6. It's 5 in Weyburn, Moose Jaw reporting 4 degrees, and Regina also 4 degrees, both centers with west-northwest winds at 13 and humidity at 94%.
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10: Good morning. It's 7:07. It's going to be a beautiful day for our friends that are out harvesting. And as we celebrate Agriculture Week, what kind of fond memories do you have of either growing up on a farm, visiting a farm, or being a farmer right now? Text 936-6262. We'll check in with our Ranch Roundup folks that are on the road, Cody and Nick and Ryan. They are burning out to the Forger area. And for those of us in the city, Lawrence Street at 12th Avenue to Victoria Avenue and 13th Avenue to Vic Avenue. Mind your P's and Q's there. The road is going to be closed for repairs.

0: 2020, CKRM celebrates 100 years. Norm from Mack Auction Company fondly reminisces on some legendary CKRM programming.
1: Yes, we listened to Willie in the Morning and the Flea Market. I listen to that all the time. I still chuckle at the flea market.
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0: John Landry on 620 CKRM is 716, 715. Celebrate Ag, celebrate together. As Ryan Young mentioned last hour, it's Agriculture Week, and you are out there doing the work of looking after livestock. You're probably getting the harvest in, and hopefully everything has gone smoothly for you. Last week, when I took a couple days off, I went up to Unity to see some friends there who were farming and pulling in the crop for the last time. They're leasing out their land and, you know, kind of shifting gears a little bit, if you will. And kind of a sad, kind of a bittersweet, I guess, emotion running through the family as their mom and dad taking in the last harvest. And I got to ride in the combine for a bit. And riding in the combine at night is sort of eerie in a way, as you're looking for the swath, especially if the combine pilot only does it like once a year because they've done other things with their career. So that was a lot of fun. And I must say, I got to drive the service truck too, which was a highlight. So I guess today I want to hear what kind of stories you've got. Cody Glidden is living the dream today. He's out doing a ranch roundup, and we'll talk a little bit more about that this hour. But you can text your story or call 936-6262. Would love to hear from you.
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0: CKRM, Saskatchewan weather. Things are looking good today. If you are one of our farm friends out there, you're thinking, yes, let's get this combining done. Sunshine today, 20. It's going to be windy, 6 tonight, 17 for tomorrow. Again, that breeze knocks back a bit. Thursday, 17, 19 on Friday, and cloudy on Saturday. It's going to be fall-type weather. That's about the average temperature for this time of the year, supposedly. Maybe a little warmer than that. As we look around the province, Assiniboia is 6, 4 degrees in Swift Current, Saskatoon 3, 9 in Yorkton, 7 degrees in Broadview and Estevan, 6 in Weyburn. Moose Jaw now currently 3 degrees, and it's 4 in Regina.

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0: 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It's a good reminder.
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1: 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It's 7:30. From the Sask Today Newsroom, I'm Corey Atkinson with your 620 CKRM News. A death investigation on Regina's Robinson Street is now being treated as a homicide. Police say a 20-year-old man was found Saturday afternoon with injuries consistent with a gunshot wound. Officers performed life-saving measures, but the man was pronounced dead at the scene. Police were called to the 1300 block at around 2 p.m. that day. The major crime and forensic identification units are investigating. Anyone with information is asked to contact Regina Police or Crime Stoppers. The Saskatchewan NDP say they've received another anonymous whistleblower letter outlining the devastating challenges in Saskatchewan healthcare. The NDP claim they've done their due diligence in verifying the letter's authenticity. NDP MLA Jacqueline Roy says the Saskatchewan Party needs to start listening to their healthcare workers right now.
2: So in this case, unfortunately, there was a solve that was fairly easy. But what we are seeing from the SAS party is that people are voting 99% in favor of a union strike because they simply aren't listening.
1: Roy says Health Minister Jeremy Cockrell needs to lay out a clear and measurable plan that includes making wages in Saskatchewan competitive to the ones in Alberta. Farm and Food Care Saskatchewan is celebrating Agriculture Week with a month-long photo contest. Executive Director Clinton Monchuk says everyone can join in.
3: It's an opportunity to just share different photos of whether it's some of the food that you're taking in from your garden or some of the farmers posting some pics about their life on the farm or some of the food that they produce on their farm and the farm families that produce it.
1: For more information on the contest, head to the Farm and Food Care Saskatchewan website. Today we'll see the opposition Conservatives get their first chance in Parliament this week to introduce a bill to bump up Canada's diesel production.
4: Conservative leader Pierre Poilievre has said his party will call on the government to set a goal for Canada to produce 1 million barrels of diesel per day in response to high fuel prices. The motion also calls on the government to extend the fuel tax exemption until at least next July. The Liberal government extended the current fuel tax pause to January 31st, with the tax gradually rising until it's fully back in place on April 1st. Conservatives could introduce a motion today that would be voted on Wednesday. They'll also get the chance on Thursday to introduce another motion, which would go to a vote on October 19th. Hannah Stolz, The Canadian Press.
1: And the Regina Floral Conservatory has welcomed a rare Walamy pine, a tree with a history dating back about 200 million years. The young tree was donated by Edmonton's Muttard Conservatory and is now on public display. The species was discovered alive in Australia in 1994 after being thought extinct for about 2 million years. Fewer than 100 Walamy pines remain in the wild. The Regina Garden Associates say the tree will eventually outgrow the current conservatory and could find a home in a planned new facility. That was your 620 CKRM News. Read more stories from around your community and around the province at sasktoday.ca and 620ckrm.com.
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9: Good morning, I'm Dave Thomas. The Saskatchewan Roughriders won't return to practice until Thursday, leaving plenty of time to dissect what went wrong in Friday's 37-31 loss to Calgary. Special teams coordinator Kent Maggiore was on the Sports Cage's Riders Coaches Show yesterday.
10: We can't have a turnover early that led to 7 points. That can't happen. And then, the two missed field goals hurt us, obviously, as well as the kickoff return. That was called back for... a hold. So, yeah, we have to be better in our phase for sure.
9: To the NFL Monday Nighter, where the Atlanta Falcons dampened celebrations commemorating the 20th anniversary of the Superdome's reopening after Hurricane Katrina as they scored a 45-24 win over New Orleans. In the NHL, Ottawa remained unbeaten in the young NHL season with a 4-1 win in Boston, while Winnipeg won on back-to-back nights thanks to a 3-2 victory in Pittsburgh. To the majors, where the American League Divisional Series continued last night, the Chicago White Sox rallied for a 4-3 win over over Cleveland to take a 2-0 lead in that best-of-five set, while Tampa Bay has the same advantage thanks to a 5-2 win over the Yankees last night. And after 22 seasons in the NHL, 41-year-old Alexander Ovechkin has announced that this will be his last. And that's your sports. Get the latest on your team delivered right to your phone with the Sports Cage Insider Report. 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
11: Precision weather, sunshine today 20, it's going to be breezy, 6 degrees tonight. Tomorrow, partly to mostly sunny, 17, partly sunny on Thursday and 17, 19 on Friday, and then temperatures dropping back a bit on Saturday with a high of 13. Assiniboia 6, 4 in Swift Current, Saskatoon 3, 9 in Yorkton, 7 in Broadview and Estevan, 6 degrees in Weyburn, Moose Jaw reporting 3 with west-northwest winds at 11, and in Regina, west-northwest winds 13, 4 degrees, the harvest humidity at 94%.
12: Hi, this is Brian Edwards from Rocklands Entertainment. A very happy 100th birthday to all my friends at CKRM. Our relationship goes back some 40-plus years when we've done so many shows in the Regina area, whether it's the Conexus Arts Center, Casino Regina, the fair there with all our wonderful acts like Charlie Pride and Tommy Hunter and Rita McNeil, Mel Tillis, Roy Clark, Stompin' Tom, you name it. We were always, always looking forward to coming back and working with all the great folks at CKRM. We share some fond memories, and I thank you for being part of my life for that many years, and I wish you 100 more years of great success. Thank you.
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0: 620 CKR, Ram and Dallas Smith, and jumped right in. We love to jump right into anything and everything that's agriculture-based. And I was talking a little bit about, being out combining and just kind of enjoying that. As a kid, we'd go out and supper in the field and or lunch or whatever. And I can almost still smell like gravy and mashed potatoes. And I'm not talking about from our country cookouts, but I have that flashback of that dust and everything kind of getting into your nose and just the smell of fall. Cody Glidden, you have any fond memories of being a kid or these days when we get to go out and enjoy this time of the year with our farm friends?
1: You're not really selling the whole idea of eating out in the field too well there, Gloria, with all the dust getting into your nose and everything like that.
0: Oh, but that was part of it, man. Like, just the whole thing, right?
1: Yeah, no, we used to do the same thing where we would have a little cookout in the field, but then, of course, time becomes a bit of a factor and you kind of change things up, and then you start eating sandwiches in the grain truck. And that's always a lot of fun, too. So, but what a beautiful sunrise here this morning. We're on our way out to Forget. We're going to be just a wee bit north of Forget as part of a community pasture ranch roundup. And I'll tell you, the sunrise out here is gorgeous. And, you know, we haven't eaten one donut yet. Can you believe that? Like, normally we got to swat Ryan's hands away, but we haven't even had to do that.
0: Did you tie Ryan onto the roof rack or what?
1: We didn't tie him onto the roof rack, no. We thought, well, he looked a little cold. We better keep him inside the truck this time around. But we did. You asked if we saw any wildlife, and we saw a coyote walking down the railroad tracks. So he looked lonely, but he was walking down the railroad tracks.
0: Going to have coffee with the roadrunner.
1: Well, I think maybe that, but I don't think he'd be welcome at the community pasture, that's for sure.
0: So we're saluting ranchers, the managers, the riders, the people that make
1: our... Not the Rough Riders, by the way.
0: No, the ranchers, the managers, and the other riders, the guys and gals that are out there on horseback, or quads, or however they round up the beef this year. I wonder, if you want to enter for this, it's easy to do so. Just go online and register. It would be kind of cool to go to a bison roundup, wouldn't it?
1: That would be all right. That would be unique. Or an ostrich roundup. Maybe we could do that, have these big birds running around. Wouldn't that be fun?
0: Either one of them sound kind of dangerous, I think. We've got great sponsors. Who are they, Cody Glidden?
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6: The Saskatchewan Rough Riders have gone from a chance to clinch a playoff spot to a battle to get into the postseason. Despite the setback to Calgary last week, where the Riders could have clinched a playoff berth, Plaza of Honor quarterback Darian Durant feels the Riders are still in a good spot to get in.
7: I think it's the Riders, honestly. I mean, you look at them playing against the two division leaders at the moment in Montreal and Edmonton to finish the season. They have a higher chance of winning because these teams pretty much will clinch. Well, Montreal has clinched. And if Edmonton takes care of business this weekend, they'll clinch. And then, you know, it gives the Riders an opportunity to go against some of these backups as, you know, I don't think a lot of starters will play. They'll play some snaps, but, you know, you definitely want to kind of keep these guys out of harm's way. But at the same time, you don't want to risk them being too rusty going into the playoffs. So I think the Riders will play against a number of backups in the next 3 weeks, and it gives them the best opportunity to come out on top. You look at BC and Calgary and Winnipeg, these guys are going to be battling each other. It's must win, do or die situations for these teams. So it's going to be a coin flip, in my opinion, for those teams. But the Riders, given that they're playing the division leaders, they have the best chance, in my opinion.
6: The Riders travel to Montreal to play the Alouettes on Thanksgiving Monday. And that's Between the Lines for Shepherd Realty in Regina, specializing in farm and ranch real estate in Saskatchewan. 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

0: Alabama, they are going to be performing in Canmore for the Big Valley Jamboree next year. That's going to be interesting. Remember when they were here at Country Thunder Saskatchewan? A lot of people kind of split on how they like that show. Anyway, it's getting to be that time where we start to find out about who's coming to festivals in 2027, and that means Christmas shopping. Oh my gosh, it's Christmas shopping. How about we think about Saskatchewan Rough Rider playoff situation that could be coming our way? But first, we've got a win in Montreal this Monday, and then it's quick turnaround to Saturday, October 17th. So the team needs to be sharp for basically what feels like back-to-back games against Montreal, and there's only 5 days in between. So the Saskatchewan Rough Rider Pep Band are in the game as well. Pep in the Park is an event that I found out there are more and more people coming forward that want to play on this spectacular day. Practice will be from 9 till 12:30, and then you have the option to attend the game from 1 until 4 at the Riderland Park and Mosaic Stadium. Now, the registration is free, so that's great. It's happening again on the 17th. It's for people that have played in a band, so you need to know a bit about being able to read the music, and it's a lot of fun. If you want more information, go to saskband.org for the details, and the update on how many had signed up was over or around 120 participants, plus the core 620 CKRM Saskatchewan Rough Rider Pep Band. So if you have played an instrument, woodwind, brass, or percussion, and you know how to play certain songs, they can teach you the rest, basically. But again, details, pretty easy. Just go to saskband.org.
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1: Good morning, Saskatchewan. It's 8 o'clock. From the Sask Today newsroom, I'm Corey Atkinson with your 620 CKRM News. Regina police are investigating a homicide after a 20-year-old man was found dead Saturday afternoon. Officers were called to the 1300 block of Robinson Street at around 2 p.m., where they found the man with injuries consistent with a gunshot wound. Police attempted life-saving measures, but he was pronounced dead at the scene. The major crime and forensic identification units are involved in the investigation. Anyone with information is asked to contact Regina police at 306-777-6500 or Crime Stoppers. Another anonymous whistleblower letter has been received by the NDP outlining Saskatchewan's healthcare challenges. The letter cites workers who are leaving and how wages don't compare to those in Alberta or Manitoba. NDP MLA Jacqueline Roy says healthcare wages in the province are just too low and haven't kept up with the times.
2: That their wages simply can't keep up in this type of an economy. In this type of an economy, you know, a 7% increase in your wage, a 4%, a 3%, just keeping up with the cost of living would absolutely make a difference.
1: In Saskatchewan, the current median wage is $39.22 an hour, compared to $46 an hour median wage in Alberta. The agriculture sector has done a good job of promoting itself to the world, but there's always room for improvement. That's the belief of Executive Director of Farm and Food Care Saskatchewan, Clinton Monchuk, who used their annual event called Open Farm Days as an example of good the industry is doing.
3: When we open up our farm gates to consumers, or we post things about what farmers and ranchers are doing on their own family farms, that level of understanding of how their food gets produced just increases not only the understanding, but the pride in Saskatchewan agriculture.
1: This is Agriculture Week in the province with the theme hashtag Celebrate Ag. People are encouraged to use the hashtag when posting about agriculture on social media. A Saskatchewan woman was killed after being hit by a vehicle northeast of Regina. RCMP say they were called out on Friday evening about a collision involving a pedestrian on Highway 10 near the city of Melville. The woman has been identified as a 73-year-old from the area. Saskatchewan RCMP say that as of Monday morning, there have been 87 fatalities on roadways in their jurisdiction so far this year. A bail hearing has been set for a man arrested following a fatal two-vehicle collision near Foam Lake Friday afternoon that claimed three lives. 40-year-old Kelly Knopf of Sumter, South Carolina, was in Yorkton Provincial Court yesterday, where he had his matters adjourned to today. Canadian business leaders are calling on the federal government to reform some of its tax policies in hopes of bolstering investments in domestic firms.
4: More than 150 investors and executives have signed a letter asking Ottawa to consider two policies they claim will bolster entrepreneurship in Canada. The first encourages a program allowing capital gains from qualified small business stocks to be excluded from federal tax. The second proposes allowing more entrepreneurs and investors to defer paying some capital gains taxes when money from certain transactions is reinvested in another homegrown venture. The signatories say the changes would incentivize people who have built successful businesses to put their money to work again rather than take it out of the economy. Michelle Zedekian, The Canadian Press.
1: The Parti Québécois will form a minority government, completing a dramatic political comeback. The Parti Québécois won only three seats in 2022, the lowest total ever since the party was founded in 1968. The crowd exploded with cheers at a PQ watch party in Montreal as the party was declared elected. Canadian Press reporter Erica Morris reports.
5: The Parti Québécois leader, Pierre Plamondon, was watching the results coming in with his wife and kids in a private room upstairs. He seemed very calm, very confident as he watched.
1: Charles Milliard's Liberals will form the official opposition for the third straight election. A rare tree with ties to the age of dinosaurs is now growing in Regina. The Regina Floral Conservatory has welcomed a young Wallamy pine, donated by Edmonton's Muttart Conservatory. The species was discovered in a remote Australian canon in 1994, after being known only through fossils. Fewer than 100 remain in the wild today. The Regina Garden Associates say the tree could live for hundreds of years and eventually grow too large for its current home, making a planned new conservatory an ideal future location. Some experts say an all-Canadian Thanksgiving dinner is well within reach for revelers. As patriotism makes a comeback, many are looking more closely at ingredients and product origins to make sure their Thanksgiving is all-Canadian. Western University professor Paul Vanderwerf notes that pantry items, such as spices and olive oil, can thwart the attempt to serve a 100% Canadian meal, as Canada doesn't grow spices and imports sugarcane. He suggests substitutions that can truly make a meal Canadian, such as using sugar beets grown in southern Alberta and processed at the Rogers factory in Tabor. That's your 620 CKRM News. Read more stories from around your community and around the province at sasktoday.ca and 620ckrm.com.
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8: Good morning, I'm Dave Thomas. The Saskatchewan Rough Riders will have to wait until Thursday before hitting the field for practice prior to next Monday's game in Montreal. However, newly reacquired kicker Brett Lawther has been hard at work with new-to-him long snapper Mike Benson and holder Oscar Chapman. That's according to special teams coordinator Kent Maggiore.
9: Each kicker likes the ball held a certain way. Some people like Alex No T. Other guys want the block. So, and then their tilt, their lean, maybe it's tilted different if wind is left to right versus a longer kick. Somebody likes it different. So all these things Oscar has to learn, just time on task. And we're, you know, those guys are already out there working. They care about their craft.
8: The Riders did make a roster move over the weekend, releasing kicker Dawson Hodge to allow for Lawther to be added to the active roster. Staying with football and south of the border, where Bijan Robinson rushed for 145 yards and two touchdowns as the visiting Atlanta Falcons rolled past the New Orleans Saints 45-24 in a Monday battle between one and two NFL teams last night. On a different field, Richie Palacios hit a two-run single in a four-run fifth inning, and the Tampa Bay Rays took advantage of New York's sloppy defense, beating Cam Schlittler and the visiting Yankees 5-2 to take a 2-0 lead in their best-of-five AL Division series. Meantime, Braden Montgomery's two-run double ignited a three-run sixth inning, and the Chicago White Sox rallied to defeat the Cleveland Guardians 4-3 to take a commanding 2-0 lead in their set. To the NHL, Tim Stützle scored twice and added an assist as the Ottawa Senators improved to 2-0 with a 4-1 win in Boston last night, while Cole Perfetti's goal at 9:02 of the third period snapped a 2-2 tie and lifted the Winnipeg Jets to a 3-2 victory over the Pittsburgh Penguins. And off the ice, Alex Ovechkin announced yesterday that this will be his final season in the NHL. In a video posted by the Washington Capitals on social media, Ovechkin says it was important that his family and teammates knew his plans first. The 41-year-old is in his 22nd campaign and is the top goal scorer in league history with 929. And that's your sports. Get the latest on your team from our team with the Sports Cage Insider Report. 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
12: Good morning. We're setting up for a pretty quiet stretch of weather here as we head deeper into the week. Only minor weather makers in the pipeline. Today's weather map shows a cold front settling to our south with a small bubble of high pressure moving in from Alberta. Our next upstream system will be a trough of low pressure, and that'll bring a little bit of cloud cover tomorrow night into Thursday, possibly even into Thursday night. And maybe some precipitation lining up for the weekend, but it'll be light and isolated. Partly sunny today with some high thin cloudiness around, a high near 20, west of northwest winds at 20, gusting 40. A few clouds tonight, lows near 6 degrees. West to northwest winds at 10 to 20. Partly to mostly sunny, 17 tomorrow. Northwest winds 15 to 25. Chance of precipitation 10%. Partly cloudy, 2 degrees Wednesday night. It'll be partly sunny, 17 on Thursday. And mostly cloudy Thursday night. Partly sunny at times Friday with a high of 19. With your 620 CKRM Precision Weather Forecast, I'm meteorologist Russ Merlin.
7: Currently, Assiniboia and Swift Current are 6, 7 degrees in Saskatoon, Yorkton 10, 7 in Broadview, Estevan is reporting 8, in Weyburn 7 degrees. In both Regina and Moose Jaw, light winds from the west, it's currently 6 degrees. And now, Paul Martin's commentary.
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15: This is a story worth keeping an eye on. It's not often that a group of business people bite the hand of their regulator, but that's exactly what's happening as the province's Realtors Association criticizes the Saskatchewan Real Estate Commission for its handling of discipline of two realtors involved in the Epic Alliance saga. Now, here are some of the subtleties to consider. The Realtors Association promotes the profession. The Real Estate Commission is the disciplinary body, and it took several years to mete out a penalty to the agents involved. Even the penalty itself has been criticized as too light by the association. Now, all of this comes at a time when the entire concept of self-disciplining bodies is getting reviewed. These include a wide range of professionals, from lawyers and accountants to, most recently, teachers being added to the list in this province. But other jurisdictions are looking at the structure of these organizations, asking whether they need to be updated. This is especially true in light of calls for more streamlining of interprovincial barriers that force professionals to re-qualify when moving across the country. I'm Paul Martin.
7: The voice of Saskatchewan. Well, good morning. Okay, riders and Montreal. In Montreal, we want to send you to the game here on the 17th. But not right now, but we will be playing Pick the Score coming up sometime this hour. Also, we are on the road this morning for the Ranch Roundup. If you're interested in having our team come out and deliver Tim Hortons coffee and muffins, hit the website to find out all the details and register your cattle drive for the fall. We'd love to come and visit.

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0: 19, Corb Lund, gonna shine up my shoes. What a perfect song to send out to all of our ranchers out there, the cowboys and cowgirls that are working hard. And let's check in with Cody Glidden because he has one of those individuals.
1: We certainly do. Hey, thanks so much, Gloria. Congratulations to John Ray and everybody here at the Tecumseh Community Pasture. We're just north of Forger. Stan Logan is with us right now. And Stan, going to be a busy day here for you by the sounds of things.
2: It will be. Yeah, we're sorting cows. Be about 200 pairs get sorted and gone out of here today and stuff to two different owners. So, yeah.
1: Now, tell us a little bit about this pasture. How many people are involved here?
2: We have 14 separate patrons. It's about 18,000 acres, and we run based on a 1,000 pairs here. So
1: I got a picture here that pretty much sums up Saskatchewan. We've got the cows here, and then in the background we've got oil. You got a lot of oil activity around here too.
2: Oh yes, there's lots of, I don't know how many, there's probably close to 100 pump jacks around here.
1: Now, how long have you been working out to this pasture here?
2: This is my sixth year.
1: And just a beautiful area down here, isn't it?
2: Yes, very nice place, beautiful area, yep.
1: Well, we hope you enjoy the coffee and the donuts, courtesy of Tim Hortons and all of our sponsors with our ranch roundup. I don't know, have you ever been part of one of these before?
2: No, I have not. First time.
1: Well, we brought all the healthy stuff here for you, Stan, so we hope you enjoy it, and good luck with the roundup here. I imagine after today it's pretty much done for the season?
2: No, we're just getting started. All week we'll be sorting and sending cows home.
1: And some of these ranchers, whereabouts are they all from? Just basically around the Forger area?
2: Yes, within probably 60 mile radius, yep.
1: All right, Stan, well, thank you so much, and again, congratulations to Stan and everybody here at the Tecumseh Community Pasture. Beautiful day for the roundup, and if you'd like to enter your pasture, just head over to our website. It's really easy at 620ckrm.com.
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0: Hey, we've got Dan Croft on the line with us, and from one cowboy to another. Hi, Dan. How are you today?
4: I am great. How are you?
0: Good. We just talked to Stan Logan down in the Forger area with our ranch roundup, and now we're rounding up some electric to keep everybody happy.
4: Perfect. Do I need to go get a couple horses for you and Cody?
0: Well, sure. That
4: and take the coffee out?
0: That'd be okay. I mean, we're live right now, so if those horses want to come into the city, we could be the electric cowboy.
4: There we go.
0: Tell me, and everybody listening, what have you got going on these days?
4: Oh, lots of stuff. It's going to be a great fall and winter coming up. We're looking for some new staff. We're looking for the journey persons that are working in service or construction, whether it's residential or commercial. 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

0: maybe working on a cow barn or whatever for the calving season in the spring or late winter. How do they find you?
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1: Yes, Gloria. You too.
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3: Did you set up that tiki bar? 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
1: 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From the Sask Today newsroom, I'm Corey Atkinson with your 620 CKRM News. A death investigation in Regina has become a homicide investigation following the death of a 20-year-old man. Police were called to the 1300 block of Robinson Street at around 2 p.m. Saturday and found the man with what appeared to be a gunshot wound. Officers tried to save his life, but he died at the scene. Regina Police Major Crime and Forensic Identification Units are investigating. Anyone with information can contact police or Regina Crime Stoppers at 1-800-222-8477. The provincial NDP say they have received an anonymous whistleblower letter outlining staffing challenges in Saskatchewan healthcare. The NDP says Regina requires 14 full-time nuclear medicine technologists, along with other casual staff, but currently have 4 full-time vacancies and 2 part-time vacancies. NDP MLA Jacqueline Roy says the province has enough trained technicians, but need more competitive wages.
2: Unfortunately, this is more of a situation of choosing to let bargaining go on without certain commitments to fair wage increases and without actually listening to exactly this subspecialties and what the government needs when it comes down to specifics.
1: The NDP says the average wage in the province is about $7 an hour less than it is in Alberta. The executive director of Farm and Food Care Saskatchewan believes consumer knowledge of agriculture has increased over the last decade. Clinton Monchuk gave a tour of his farm yesterday for culinary arts students from Sask Polytech in Saskatoon and used that as an example of the public raising their knowledge of the industry.
3: I was really amazed with not only the quality of questions, but the understanding when I answered some of the questions. So from my perspective, that means our messages are getting out. I think consumers are interested to know more about food.
1: He also believes the industry is doing a good job of promoting itself to consumers. This is part of Agriculture Week in Saskatchewan. A conservative MP is concerned by reports of Alberta separatists going to Washington and offering up fresh water and oil in exchange for American support. Canadian Press reporter Brenda Molina Navidad has details.
4: Dane Lloyd has been tasked with leading his party's efforts to convince Albertans to stay in Canada. Lloyd says no one has the right to promise away Albertan resources, and he will not condone any of the province's revenues going to a foreign government.
1: The Globe and Mail also reported over the weekend that Republican political operatives were in Alberta earlier this year to help the separatist cause. Ottawa has deferred questions about the reporting to CSIS. In 2 weeks, Albertans will vote on whether to hold a binding referendum on legal separation from Canada. And Regina's Floral Conservatory is now home to one of the world's rarest trees. A young Wallamy pine was donated by Edmonton's Muttert Conservatory and is being displayed for visitors. The species is part of an ancient plant family dating back about 200 million years and was believed extinct until it was discovered in Australia in 1994. Fewer than 100 remain in the wild. The Regina Garden Associates say the tree could eventually outgrow the current building and will need more space in a future conservatory. That's your 620 CKRM News. Read more stories from around your community and around the province at sasktoday.ca and 620ckrm.com.
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7: Good morning, I'm Dave Thomas. The Saskatchewan Rough Riders won't return to practice until Thursday, leaving plenty of time to dissect what went wrong in Friday's 37-31 loss to Calgary. Special teams coordinator Kent Maggiore was on the Sports Cage's Riders Coaches Show yesterday.
8: We can't have a turnover early that led to 7 points. That can't happen. And then, the 2 missed field goals hurt us, obviously, as well as kickoff return. That was called back for a hold. So, yeah, we have to be better in our phase for sure.
7: To the NFL Monday Nighter, where the Atlanta Falcons dampened celebrations commemorating the 20th anniversary of the Superdome's reopening after Hurricane Katrina as they scored a 45-24 win over New Orleans. In the NHL, Ottawa remained unbeaten in the young NHL season with a 4-1 win in Boston, while Winnipeg won on back-to-back nights thanks to a 3-2 victory in Pittsburgh. To the majors, where the American League Divisional Series continued last night, the Chicago White Sox rallied for a 4-3 win over over Cleveland to take a 2-0 lead in that best of five set, while Tampa Bay has the same advantage thanks to a 5-2 win over the Yankees last night. And after 22 seasons in the NHL, 41-year-old Alexander Ovechkin has announced that this will be his last. And that's your sports. Get the latest on your team delivered right to your phone with the Sports Cage Insider Report. 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
9: Taking a look at our precision weather for today, it's going to be a beautiful one, partly sunny, 20 degrees with the winds gusting up to 38 from the west-northwest. And for tonight, 6 degrees, 17 on Wednesday, Thursday 17, Friday 19, and Saturday 13 degrees. Taking a look around the province, things are looking good. 6 in Assiniboia, Swift Current, also 6, 7 in Saskatoon, Yorkton 10, 7 in Broadview, Estevan is 8, 7 in Weyburn, 6 degrees in Moose Jaw, and in Regina.
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11: Hey, this is Mark Chestnut, and you're listening to 620 CKRM, and I want to say happy anniversary. That's a long time.
12: Celebrating 100 years.

It could have been me. It could have been you. And it could be you. We want to send you off to see the Rough Riders play the Montreal Alouettes. Not in Montreal this weekend. Not on Monday. But on Saturday at Mosaic Stadium. It's a 1 o'clock start. So 936-6262. That's 1-866-77. I don't even know our long distance number. Nobody uses it anyway. 936-6262. Let's hear from you. I'll take caller number 6 to win those tickets to see the Riders and Montreal. We're playing Pick the Score for the game coming up on Thanksgiving Monday, though. If you've never won, let's hear from you. Pick the Score. Here's George Fox and Mustang Heart.

0: 620 CKR, Rem and Mustang Heart and George Fox. What a great song. Okay, we've got Greg on the phone line to play Pick the Score. Whereabouts are you calling from, Greg?
1: I am just north of Humboldt.
0: And what's it looking like there this morning? This nice sunrise, I guess. Well, it should be up by now.
1: It's up, and it was a beautiful goose hunting day.
0: Oh, that's what the game plan is for you, is it?
1: Oh, we just got our limit, and we're done already.
0: Already?
1: Yeah.
0: Wow. What? So tell me a little bit about goose hunting. I don't know much about it. What's...
1: We get out there about 5 o'clock in the morning, put up our blinds and the decoys out in the field, and we wait for the geese to come in and feed on the spot we chose.
0: So, and you have to wait until sunrise, yeah?
1: Yeah, exactly.
0: So, now, is it open season? You can, it just like pop a goose, it doesn't matter, male, female, or whatever?
1: Well, the geese, it's hard to tell from the ground whether they would be female or male.
0: Yeah.
1: So yes, it's any goose you want, but it's we're hunting snow geese right now.
0: Oh, really?
1: Yeah.
0: Oh, man. I usually in the summertime or in the spring, I guess it would be spring, early summer, if you're traveling in Alberta, you can see the snow geese. It's an incredible sight to see them.
1: Yeah, there are a lot of them out there. There's a field that I passed on my way back to Humboldt, and there had to be 15,000-20,000 birds out there.
0: Oh, my gosh. That's incredible. Well, yeah. Congratulations on your geese hunt or goose hunt. Yeah. And now let's get you some tickets for the Saskatchewan Rough Rider Montreal Alouette game coming up on the 17th of October. It's an afternoon game, so that's kind of a good thing. And it's cool. A Saturday. So what's your score going to be?
1: Oh, 38-22.
0: Okay, for who?
1: For the Rough Riders.
0: Okay. Good. You haven't lost hope.
1: Oh, gosh, no.
0: That's what I say. You know, Darian Durant says that Montreal could be setting some of their players or sitting some of them, and you never know. Like, Montreal could just come up weak against the Riders, even though they have a little bit of a score to settle, I guess you could say.
1: Yes.
0: All right. Well, hang on the line. I need a little bit more information. We will email your tickets out. And if you are right on the mark or just below the actual score, Greg, you're going to win a $200 gift card from SaskTel.
1: Sure. Right on.
0: Okay. Perfect. And that's how we play Pick the Score. It's going to be available to you again with Colin Lovequist, and we'll have more opportunities tomorrow as well, as it's early in the week. Pick the Score again, brought to you by SaskTel, Saskatchewan Rough Riders, and 620 CKRM.
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0: Ricky Van Shelton, a simple man, 620 CKRM. It is 8:52. And while it is agriculture appreciation week, it's one of those. Like, there's a couple of them that happen every year. And Cody's out doing a ranch roundup right now. And so it got me thinking about some of the cool things that we maybe remember as a kid from farming. Now, Brian Gawley, Smart Investing Solutions, you went from being a kid that grew up on a dairy farm to punching numbers.
1: Yeah, that's true.
0: Do you have a favorite?

0: memory that you always kind of flash back to as a kid going, I wish I could do that again?
1: Growing up on a grain and dairy farm, you know, harvest time, this time of year, you know, sitting either in the combine or the grain truck, you know, and it's laid out at night and that kind of stuff. Grain dust is in the air. So those are great memories, that kind of thing, right? The smell of grain dust always takes me back to that.
0: Yeah. You know, for some people, they're coughing up a lung. And for others of us, it's like, oh, yeah, that's just right. Speaking of just right, what are the markets like this morning? Are they okay, or how are we opening up on Tuesday?
1: Yeah, we're opening in positive territory on this Tuesday morning, that's for sure. TSX in Toronto, up about 60 points, trading at 35,576. Dow New York's up 265 points, trading at 51,533. And the S&P is up 48 at 78.21. The Canadian dollar up 14 one-thousandths of a basis point, trading at 70.30 cents compared to the U.S. dollar. And on the commodity side, we're mixed. Oil's down $1.53, trading at $87.90 U.S. a barrel. And gold's up by $15 this morning, trading right now at $4,155.16 U.S. an ounce.
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0: Welcome to Trade Dispute, Impact on the Prairies. I'm Craig Reed. Trade talks between Canada and the United States remain in limbo, with trade negotiators on both sides of the border in a holding pattern. As Parliament resumed on Monday, debate resumed on Bill C-239, aimed at helping to speed along projects of national interest, while also making changes regarding when the jobs minister can intervene in labor disputes to limit work stoppages. Labor groups, including the Canadian Labor Congress and the Canadian Union of Public Employees, are pledging to fight back against the bill if it is not amended, while members of the business community says it doesn't go far enough to limit job action. Meanwhile, the opposition Conservatives are imploring the government to extend the fuel excise tax exemption until at least July 1st of next year, and the Tories have also put a notice on motion plan to push the government to use emergency permits and tax relief for refining to produce 1 million barrels of diesel fuel per day in order to deal with high diesel prices. The Tories also want the government to get ready for potential fuel shortages in the future by establishing a strategic energy reserve to stockpile fuel if prices are to skyrocket again. Shifting gears, last week, Prime Minister Mark Carney and Alberta Premier Danielle Smith were in Fort McMurray, Alberta on Thursday to unveil the Pacific Link Pipeline Project, which would extend from Alberta to the BC coast as the first project of national interest under the Prime Minister's Building Canada Act. While in Fort McMurray to promote the announcement, the Prime Minister made a stop at our Harvard Media Studio there, where he sat down for an exclusive one-on-one conversation with Harvard Media's John Tupper, where he discussed the Pacific Link project, but also took time to address foreign investment and Canada's energy industry, including opportunities for the uranium industry in both Saskatchewan and Alberta. When it comes to projects like the Pacific Link, Carney said that ultimately, if Canadians want something built, Canada will get it built.
1: And, you know, you absolutely see that reflected on Bay Street over the last couple of months with the energy stocks from the oil sands, from pipelines, and so forth.
2: Also, I'll make one other point. Just Sure. Let's go on Bay Street. We had, a couple of weeks ago, we had the world's largest investors come to Canada. They're controlling over $100 trillion of capital. It's such a big number, you can't wrap your mind around it. Huge interest in a wide range of things we're doing, from clean energy to logistics to the future of technology to energy like this. One of the things that happened in parallel to that is Canadian capital, the Canadian banks, the Canadian pension funds, the Canadians put up more than $400 billion of their own money to build in Canada. So what's happening is the world's coming. Canadians are focusing back in Canada. And I'll be candid with you, over the course of the last number of years, Canadian banks and pension funds were as much looking outside our country, in fact, more looking outside our country and investing in assets outside of Canada. That money's coming back home. It's going to create great jobs for Canadians, a very clear pathway to a stronger Canada, stronger Alberta, more independent country. You know, we're going to diversify our trading partners. Everybody in the world wants to do more with Canada. And so now we're going to step up and take advantage of it.
1: That's fantastic. And during your announcement, you did mention the Pathways Project for Carbon Capture. But I want to talk about the other thing that's necessary to happen in concert with this pipeline, which is an expansion of production from the oil sands. Now, you've rolled in-situ oil sands projects back under the jurisdiction of the province recently, I believe. And I wanted to ask you about, traditional mining assets that are existing. Would you, I know Suncor's in 2004 applied for an expansion of their base plant so that their mining assets, their crackers, cokers, and so on can still be utilized with mining feedstock. Do you see that as a possibility again?
2: It is a possibility, and we have with Alberta what's called a regulatory cooperation agreement, so where Alberta can make the decision, we don't duplicate the decisions, and vice versa, where we have jurisdiction expertise, we'll take those decisions. What we have done as well, and let me say this, part of the consultation for this, I think he's going to address some of the longer standing issues with the oil sands around effluents and where are we going to go on that? What are the regulations going to be? It's a shared jurisdiction, as you know, partly the province, but partly because of the water aspect, the federal government. So here's a chance to move forward in partnership with local communities, with Indigenous communities, and get this right in parallel. Last point, if I may, which one of the things we've done, which applies to the oil sands here, to the pipeline, to mining assets in Saskatchewan, in Nova Scotia, to new telecom, better broadband for Canadians, to research and development, to technology, to any sort of investment that's going to create good jobs and higher incomes for Canadians, is we have lowered the tax rate on investment in Canada. It's now less than half the rate in the United States. It's less than a third of the G7 average. It is the best fiscal regime in the world. In other words, it is the best time in the world for Canadians and the world to invest in Canada, make us stronger.
0: That's Prime Minister Mark Carney in an exclusive one-on-one conversation with Harvard Media's John Tupper in our Fort McMurray studio. Coming up tomorrow, we'll hear from SaskAg Today's Ryan Young and his conversation with Farm Credit Canada Vice President and Chief Economist Craig Johnston on the trade dispute's impact on food and beverage prices. And of course, we'll have the latest on any new developments. I'm Craig Reed. Have a great day, and thank you for listening to Trade Dispute, Impact on the Prairies. 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
3: Good morning, I'm Dave Thomas. Despite not holding a formal practice until Thursday, kickers Brett Lawther and Alex Hale have been working extra time with holder Oscar Chapman and long snapper Mike Benson. Special teams coordinator Kent Maggiore was on the Riders Coaches Show on the Sports Cage yesterday, a day after the team released Dawson Hodge. And Maggiore says there's a lot to like with Alex Hale.
4: I think he's got a bright future, so does Dawson. Alex had a really good camp when he was here, and he's performed well. And there's some things that I think a lot of kickers go through. There's a skill set that he has that I think can be really successful in our league with time.
3: The Riders return to action on Monday when they head to Montreal. Staying with football and south of the border, where Bijan Robinson rushed for 145 yards and two touchdowns, as the visiting Atlanta Falcons rolled past the New Orleans Saints 45-24 in a Monday night battle between one and two teams last night. On a different field, Richie Palacios hit a two-run single in a four-run fifth inning, and the Tampa Bay Rays took advantage of New York's sloppy defense, beating Cam Schlittler and the visiting Yankees 5-2 to take a 2-0 lead in their best-of-five division series. Meantime, Braden Montgomery's two-run double ignited a three-run sixth inning, and the Chicago White Sox rallied to defeat the Cleveland Guardians 4-3 to take a commanding 2-0 lead in their set. To the NHL, Tim Stützle scored twice and added an assist as the Ottawa Senators improved to 2-0 with a 4-1 win in Boston last night, while Cole Perfetti's goal at 9:02 of the third period snapped a 2-2 tie and lifted the Winnipeg Jets to a 3-2 victory over the Pittsburgh Penguins. And that's your sports. Don't miss the latest on your team. 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
5: Partly sunny today and highs of 26 for tonight, and a little bit windy tomorrow, 17 degrees. On Thursday, 17, Friday, 19, and 13 on Saturday. Assiniboia 8 is also 8 in Swift Current this hour. Saskatoon at 9, 13 in Yorkton. Broadview 11, Estevan and Weyburn 9 degrees. 11 in Moose Jaw with west winds at 19. And in Regina, west-northwest winds at 17. The harvest humidity at 80%. It's currently 9.

feeling was real. Neither one of us looking for three little words, unless those three words were do not disturb. Checkout was supposed to be noon, but we slept until 3:00.

0: Old Dominion on 620 CKRM. It is 9:15, and good morning for anybody out there doing some driving. This is the time of the year where you really have to be watching for critters that are crossing your path. 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So that's coming up, and more great music as well. Plus, we'll tell you how your little hockey team can enter to win a big time broadcast right here on 620 CKRM.
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1: I don't 620 CKR Ram celebrates 100 years, and Randy Johansson from Quality Tire shares an incredible story.
2: In 1989, being able to go to my first Grey Cup game and sitting in Mr. Hill's box, I think it was a very kind gesture. Me and Mr. Hill and Mr. Cowley, we met them at the Stanley Awards and stuff. I still have my Grey Cup jacket to this day that I wear in wintertime.
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4: See?

0: Never Didn't Love You. That's Bobby Wills right here, 620 CKR. Ram, it is 9:29, and it is a gorgeous day for a drive. I encourage people, if you want to skip school, well, maybe don't do that. Skip work, maybe don't do that. But you know what? For your mental floss, get out of town and look around. Cody Gladden and I are people that do that whenever we can, I would think, anyway. And Nick Catchmer and Ryan Young like to go on a road trip, too. How was the ranch roundup number one?
1: Oh, just a great group of people there, Gloria. We were at the RM of Tecumseh. We were just north of Forget. Very busy road. Beautiful area. Nice view of the Moose Mountains out there. They've got about 1,200 head of cattle out in that community pasture. Today, they're doing a big roundup. They've got about 225 that they're separating today and going to be various farm families will be hauling out. And just a super, super group of people. John Ray was the one that entered from Creelman. Good friend of 620 CKRM. He's qualified with our country cookouts in the past, but has never had a ranch roundup. And a lot of people in and around the Creelman, Stoughton, Forget, Kisby area were all out there. And we just had a nice morning of muffins and coffee and donuts. And we're bringing back a couple of muffins for you too, Gloria. My little muffin back at work gets one.
0: Well, I got diamond earrings in the mail today from a friend for the Hall of Fame induction, so I'll take a muffin any day.
1: That's the best I can do. I can't get diamond earrings, but I can bring you back some muffins. So thank you so much to our Ranch Roundup sponsors, and we've still got lots of time to come out to your community pasture, by the way. If you want to get signed up, go to 620ckrm.com. Thank you, Canadian AgriBlend, Weyburn Livestock Exchange, Cowtown, and Heartland Livestock Services, Yorkton.
0: All I want for you guys is to get home safely, okay?
1: That's because there's food coming your way. That's why.
0: Oh, jeez.
2: A major shift in higher education redefined the academic landscape of the province. I'm Will Manzik, and this is 100 Years of CKRM. During the autumn of 1974, the Independent University of Regina was formally established. For decades prior, the Southern Campus had simply operated as an extension of the much larger University of Saskatchewan based in Saskatoon. However, as student population expanded throughout the 1960s, the clear demand for a fully autonomous degree-granting institution became evident. The new provincial legislation finalized in October separated the two distinct campuses. It immediately granted the Regina location its very own dedicated president, independent academic senate, and sovereign administrative control. The historic October independence allowed the new University of Regina to quickly develop its own institutional identity, expanding advanced educational opportunities across southern Saskatchewan for generations to come. Read more at sastoday.ca and 620ckrm.com. With 100 years of CKRM, I'm Will Manzik.
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4: 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This is for the Cousins family in Carnduff, Saskatchewan, from October 15th to the 22nd. And then we got a big hay auction at Macoun, Saskatchewan. And then we move up on October 27th is our live auction in Tisdale. 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This will get you caught up for this week. 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
0: 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Sunshine today, 20 degrees, windy. Lows tonight, 6, 17 for Wednesday and Thursday. Friday, we're looking for 19. And on Saturday, skies get cloudy and 13. Right now, Assiniboia and Swift Current holding steady at 8 degrees, 9 in Saskatoon, 13 in Yorkton, Broadview 11, 9 in Estevan and Weyburn, 10 degrees in Moose Jaw, and light wind in Regina. It's currently 9.

0: And somebody somewhere, 620 CKR Rim, some child in a hockey team would love to have professional play-by-play broadcast done of their game. 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
0: 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Derek Rattan right after Eli Young Band.

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2: 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Thanks for everything CKRM's done for us in the past. Made Raymore Summer Slam a hugely successful event a few years back. All the best to you guys on your 100th birthday.
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0: Derek Rattan and California Plates. 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

0: Good morning, Saskatchewan. It's 10 o'clock. From the Sask Today newsroom, I'm Corey Atkinson with your 620 CKRM News. A death investigation on Regina's Robinson Street is now being treated as a homicide. Police say a 20-year-old man was found Saturday afternoon with injuries consistent with a gunshot wound. Officers performed life-saving measures, but the man was pronounced dead at the scene. Police were called to the 1300 block at around 2 p.m. that day. The major crime and forensic identification units are investigating. Anyone with information is asked to contact Regina Police or Crime Stoppers. The Saskatchewan NDP say they've received another anonymous whistleblower letter outlining the devastating challenges in Saskatchewan healthcare. The NDP claim they've done their due diligence in verifying the letter's authenticity. NDP MLA Jacqueline Roy says the Saskatchewan Party needs to start listening to their healthcare workers right now.
1: So in this case, unfortunately, there was a solve that was fairly easy. But what we are seeing from the Sask Party is that people are voting 99% in favor of a union strike because they simply aren't listening.
0: Roy says Health Minister Jeremy Cockrell needs to lay out a clear and measurable plan that includes making wages in Saskatchewan competitive to the ones in Alberta. Farm and Food Care Saskatchewan is celebrating Agriculture Week with a month-long photo contest. Executive Director Clinton Monchuk says everyone can join in.
2: It's an opportunity to just share different photos of whether it's some of the food that you're taking in from your garden or some of the farmers posting some pics about their life on the farm or some of the food that they produce on their farm and the farm families that produce it.
0: For more information on the contest, head to the Farm and Food Care Saskatchewan website. Today we'll see the opposition Conservatives get their first chance in Parliament this week to introduce a bill to bump up Canada's diesel production.
3: Conservative leader Pierre Poilievre has said his party will call on the government to set a goal for Canada to produce 1 million barrels of diesel per day in response to high fuel prices. The motion also calls on the government to extend the fuel tax exemption until at least next July. The Liberal government extended the current fuel tax pause to January 31st, with the tax gradually rising until it's fully back in place on April 1st. Conservatives could introduce a motion today that would be voted on Wednesday. They'll also get the chance on Thursday to introduce another motion, which would go to a vote on October 19th. Hannah Stolz, The Canadian Press.
0: And the Regina Floral Conservatory has welcomed a rare Walamy pine, a tree with a history dating back about 200 million years. The young tree was donated by Edmonton's Muttard Conservatory and is now on public display. The species was discovered alive in Australia in 1994 after being thought extinct for about 2 million years. Fewer than 100 Walamy pines remain in the wild. The Regina Garden Associates say the tree will eventually outgrow the current conservatory and could find a home in a planned new facility. That was your 620 CKRM News. Read more stories from around your community and around the province at sasktoday.ca and 620ckrm.com. 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
5: 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Looking at the opening cash prices from Bunge, they're up this morning. Canola is up $3.50 to $7.59.93 a metric ton. And One Red Spring Wheat is up $2.61 to $3.17.92. And the rest remain unchanged. Amber Durham, $2.76.15. Feed Barley, $2.33.24. Kabuli Chickpeas, $5.73.20. 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Red Lentils, $5.67.50. 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And Feed Wheat at $2.15.51. And that's been your opening grain prices. Be sure to join me for SaskAg today, right after the new news here on 620 CKRM.
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8: Good morning, I'm Dave Thomas. The Saskatchewan Rough Riders will have to wait until Thursday before hitting the field for practice prior to next Monday's game in Montreal. However, newly reacquired kicker Brett Lawther has been hard at work with new-to-him long snapper Mike Benson and holder Oscar Chapman. That's according to special teams coordinator Kent Majiri.
9: Each kicker likes the ball held a certain way. Some people like Alex Noti. Other guys want the block. So and then their tilt, their lean, maybe it's tilted different if wind is left to right versus a longer kick. Somebody likes it different. So all these things Oscar has to learn just time on task. And we're, you know, those guys are already out there working. They care about their craft.
8: The Riders did make a roster move over the weekend, releasing kicker Dawson Hodge to allow for Lothar to be added to the active roster. Staying with football and south of the border, where Bijan Robinson rushed for 145 yards and two touchdowns as the visiting Atlanta Falcons rolled past the New Orleans Saints 45-24 in a Monday battle between one and two NFL teams last night. On a different field, Richie Palacios hit a two-run single in a four-run fifth inning, and the Tampa Bay Rays took advantage of New York's sloppy defense, beating Cam Schlittler and the visiting Yankees 5-2 to take a 2-0 lead in their best-of-five AL Division series. Meantime, Braden Montgomery's two-run double ignited a three-run sixth inning, and the Chicago White Sox rallied to defeat the Cleveland Guardians 4-3 to take a commanding 2-0 lead in their set. To the NHL, Tim Stützle scored twice and added an assist as the Ottawa Senators improved to 2-0 with a 4-1 win in Boston last night, while Cole Perfetti's goal at 9:02 of the third period snapped a 2-2 tie and lifted the Winnipeg Jets to a 3-2 victory over the Pittsburgh Penguins. And off the ice, Alex Ovechkin announced yesterday that this will be his final season in the NHL. In a video posted by the Washington Capitals on social media, Ovechkin says it was important that his family and teammates knew his plans first. The 41-year-old is in his 22nd campaign and is the top goal scorer in league history with 929. And that's your sports. Get the latest on your team from our team with the Sports Cage Insider Report. 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
10: Sunshine today and 20 degrees. Lows tonight 6. The wind will settle a little bit this evening. And for tomorrow, we're looking for a high of 17, partly to mostly sunny. Wednesday night, 2, 17 degrees on Thursday and Friday, a high of 19. Currently in Assiniboia, 12. Swift Current, 10. It's 12 degrees in Saskatoon. Yorkton, 15. 13 in Broadview and Estevan. 12 degrees in Weyburn. Moose Jaw reporting a partly cloudy sky. Northwest winds gusting up to 35 and 13 degrees. Here in Regina, west-northwest winds at 19. It's currently 13. And now, Paul Martin's commentary.
11: This is a story worth keeping an eye on. It's not often that a group of business people bite the hand of their regulator, but that's exactly what's happening as the province's Realtors Association criticizes the Saskatchewan Real Estate Commission for its handling of discipline of two realtors involved in the Epic Alliance saga. Now, here are some of the subtleties to consider. The Realtors Association promotes the profession. The Real Estate Commission is the disciplinary body, and it took several years to mete out a penalty to the agents involved. Even the penalty itself has been criticized as too light by the association. Now, all of this comes at a time when the entire concept of self-disciplining bodies is getting reviewed. These include a wide range of professionals, from lawyers and accountants to, most recently, teachers being added to the list in this province. But other jurisdictions are looking at the structure of these organizations, asking whether they need to be updated. This is especially true in light of calls for more streamlining of interprovincial barriers that force professionals to requalify when moving across the country. I'm Paul Martin.
6: How do you spell country? CKRM.

did a quick appearance last night in New Orleans at the Saints and Falcons game. It was a quick one, but it was a fun halftime. I'm Gloria, and we continue on. What does it mean to cross your arms to the left or to the right? We'll demystify that soon.

Chad Brownlee on 620 CKRM. And if you see a friend or you see a picture of a farmer standing around with their arms crossed, do you think they're mad? Are they defensive? Or is that just their pose? We'll tell you about that coming up next. Here's John Berry.

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3: 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See?

0: Michelle Ray, Dan, 620 CKRM, made a pretty good pairing way back on September the 18th when we had our heartstrings and honky-tonks. All right, which way do you cross your arms? Sometimes it means that you're defensive, and other times it means that you're into, you know, appreciating and you're listening with empathy. Now, who knew? Well, I guess many knew that this was going to be such a thing. I was just looking at our website, and I noticed Benny Walchuk has his arms crossed. And then I noticed that there were a couple farmers out in the field, and they had their arms crossed. And Benny is a pretty easygoing guy, I think. And I'm trying to think now, what was he portraying there? That he was a man that knew hockey, and he was ready to do a broadcast of a kid's hockey game just for you parents out there. And then the farmer, he was kind of like, you know what, this is my crop, and it's a dang good crop, so get over it. Don't tell me what kind of herbicides or that sort of thing I should do. Misunderstood arm crossing. Former FBI agent Joe Navarro notes that crossing arms is frequently self-soothing as a self-hug or a sign of deep concentration. So you need other cues in the cluster before you can call it defensive move. Disguised arm crosses, adjusting a cufflink, clutching a bag in front of the body, or fiddling with a watch are all quieter versions of the same closed arm cross. And then there's crossing boosting persistence. And so in one experiment, people who crossed their arms while working on a hard anagram stuck with it for about 8 seconds longer than people who rested their arms on their thighs. So whether you cross to the left or to the right, it actually means something. There's something to think about when you're standing talking to a coworker or somebody that comes in to sell you insurance or whatever drives into your farmyard. Which side are you crossing your arms on?
1: A major shift in higher education redefined the academic landscape of the province. I'm Will Manzik, and this is 100 Years of CKRM. During the autumn of 1974, the Independent University of Regina was formally established. For decades prior, the Southern Campus had simply operated as an extension of the much larger University of Saskatchewan, based in Saskatoon. However, as student population expanded throughout the 1960s, the clear demand for a fully autonomous degree-granting institution became evident. The new provincial legislation finalized in October separated the two distinct campuses. It immediately granted the Regina location its very own dedicated president, independent academic senate, and sovereign administrative control. The historic October independence allowed the new University of Regina to quickly develop its own institutional identity, expanding advanced educational opportunities across Southern

0: in Saskatchewan for generations to come. 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With 100 years of CKRM, I'm Will Manzik.
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5: 10:31, and here's what we've got cooking in our weather for today. Partly sunny, 20 degrees, windy, and 6 tonight, 17 for tomorrow, 2 degrees Wednesday night. Thursday, we're looking for 17 and 19 on Friday. Right now, Assiniboia 12, 10 degrees in Swift Current, Saskatoon 12, 15 this hour in Yorkton, Broadview, and Estevan 13, 12 in Weyburn, Moose Jaw reporting 13, and in Regina, it's 13.

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0: Shania Twain and Whose Bed Have Your Boots Been Under from her, I'd say that's her breakout album. It is 10:39. Good morning. And Shania will be reimagined in the legendary Ladies of Country Music. The Rhinestone Cowgirls will be featured at Conexus Arts Center. You can grab your tickets for that night of entertainment, Wednesday, October 21st. If you like the sound of Linda Ronstadt, we have a great show that's coming up to Casino Regina tomorrow night. And tickets are available for that. The story of Linda Ronstadt. I mean, she was such a babe back in the day, right? And the Stone Ponies. I mean, the music that she put out way back when. Queen of Rock and took on the Latino sound, very Spanish Mexican sound later in her career. So that'll be an amazing show. And just a reminder that announced Band Perry is going to be coming to Casino Regina next year, January 30th, and early bird tickets for people that have the casino membership are going on sale today, and for the general public, it'll be on Friday.
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1: Hey, it's Aaron from McBiz Auctioneers. 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

0: 620 CKRM, what a great matchup. Paul Brandt with Jess Moskaluk featured. It's fantastic. All right. Well, Cody Glidden arrived and he brought me a muffin. I want to acknowledge the fact that tomorrow I'm going to be leaving a little bit early for an induction into the Saskatchewan Association of Broadcasters Hall of Fame. How wild is that? And today, a really, really nice surprise from a person who is not only a dear friend, but we worked together a couple of different times. I was his employee once, and we were co-hosts in Red Deer. So, and somebody that's been vouching for me all along. So, Troy Schaub, thank you so much. And if they're still listening up in the Unity area, they were just finishing off their combining. Well, Colin Lovequist is going to be in next. And of course, we have a chance for you to play Pick the Score. Also, Sports Cage is coming up and still trying to figure out what's going on with the Riders, what's going to be happening with the Pats, how about all the other sports that are in line for this time of the year, lots of hockey action. So Cody and I will be back tomorrow morning with a hot cup of coffee at 5:30.
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0: Good morning, Saskatchewan. It's 11 o'clock. From the Sask Today newsroom, I'm Corey Atkinson with your 620 CKRM News. Regina police are investigating a homicide after a 20-year-old man was found dead Saturday afternoon. Officers were called to the 1300 block of Robinson Street at around 2 p.m., where they found the man with injuries consistent with a gunshot wound. Police attempted life-saving measures, but he was pronounced dead at the scene. The major crime and forensic identification units are involved in the investigation. Anyone with information is asked to contact Regina police at 306-777-6500 or Crime Stoppers. Another anonymous whistleblower letter has been received by the NDP outlining Saskatchewan's healthcare challenges. The letter cites workers who are leaving and how wages don't compare to those in Alberta or Manitoba. NDP MLA Jacqueline Roy says healthcare wages in the province are just too low and haven't kept up with the times.
1: That their wages simply can't keep up in this type of an economy. In this type of an economy, you know, a 7% increase in your wage, a 4%, a 3%, just keeping up with cost of living would absolutely make a difference.
0: In Saskatchewan, the current median wage is $39.22 an hour, compared to $46 an hour median wage in Alberta. The agriculture sector has done a good job of promoting itself to the world, but there's always room for improvement. That's the belief of Executive Director of Farm and Food Care Saskatchewan, Clinton Monchuk, who used their annual event called Open Farm Days as an example of good the industry is doing.
2: When we open up our farm gates to consumers, or we post things about what farmers and ranchers are doing on their own family farms, that level of understanding of how their food gets produced just increases not only the understanding, but the pride in Saskatchewan agriculture.
0: This is Agriculture Week in the province with the theme hashtag Celebrate Ag. People are encouraged to use the hashtag when posting about agriculture on social media. The Parti Québécois will form a minority government, completing a dramatic political comeback. The Parti Québécois won only 3 seats in 2022, the lowest total ever since the party was founded in 1968. The crowd exploded with cheers at a PQ watch party in Montreal as the party was declared elected. Canadian Press reporter Erica Morris reports. Charles Milliard's Liberals will form the official opposition for the third straight election. And a rare tree with ties to the age of dinosaurs is now growing in Regina. The Regina Floral Conservatory has welcomed a young Wallamy pine, donated by Edmonton's Muttert Conservatory. The species was discovered in a remote Australian canyon in 1994, after being known only through fossils. Fewer than 100 remain in the wild today. The Regina Garden Associates say the tree could live for hundreds of years and eventually grow too large for its current home, making a planned new conservatory an ideal future location. That's your 620 CKRM News. Read more stories from around your community and around the province at sasktoday.ca and 620ckrm.com.
3: Good morning, I'm Dave Thomas. Despite not holding a formal practice until Thursday, kickers Brett Lawther and Alex Hale have been working extra time with holder Oscar Chapman and long snapper Mike Benson. Special teams coordinator Kent Maggiore was on the Riders coaches show on the Sports Cage yesterday, a day after the team released Dawson Hodge. And Maggiore says there's a lot to like with Alex Hale.
4: I think he's got a bright future, so does Dawson. Alex had a really good camp when he was here, and he's performed well. And there's some things that I think a lot of kickers go through. There's a skill set that he has that I think can be really successful in our league with time.
3: The Riders return to action on Monday when they head to Montreal. Staying with football and south of the border, where Bijan Robinson rushed for 145 yards and 2 touchdowns, as the visiting Atlanta Falcons rolled past the New Orleans Saints 45-24 in a Monday night battle between 1-2 teams last night. On a different field, Richie Palacios hit a 2-run single in a 4-run fifth inning, and the Tampa Bay Rays took advantage of New York's sloppy defense, beating Cam Schlittler and the visiting Yankees 5-2 to take a 2-0 lead in their best of 5 division series. Meantime, Braden Montgomery's 2-run double ignited a 3-run sixth inning, and the Chicago White Sox rallied to defeat the Cleveland Guardians 4-3 to take a commanding 2-0 lead in their set. To the NHL, Tim Stützle scored twice and added an assist as the Ottawa Senators improved to 2-0 with a 4-1 win in Boston last night, while Cole Perfetti's goal at 9:02 of the third period snapped a 2-2 tie and lifted the Winnipeg Jets to a 3-2 victory over the Pittsburgh Penguins. And that's your sports. Don't miss the latest on your team. 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
5: Just after 11 o'clock and partly sunny today, highs of 20, a little bit breezy, 6 tonight, 17 for tomorrow and on Thursday as well, 19 on Friday, cooling down around Regina on Saturday to 13. Currently Assiniboia 15, 13 in Swift Current, 14 in Saskatoon, 16 this hour in Yorkton, 14 in Broadview, Estevan is 16, and chilly in Weyburn at 12 degrees. Moose Jaw 15, west winds at 26. It's 16 degrees in Regina. West-northwest winds at 27. Harvest humidity at 52%.

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1: The CKRM talent show was always a big draw. All of the shows that we brought in, CKRM would always get behind it. Without CKRM, you know, we certainly wouldn't have had the success that we did.
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620 CKRM, country's greatest hits, and oh, what a thrill and what a great sound, the Mavericks. I'm Colin Lovequist. Good morning. Happy Tuesday. It's 11:19. We've got you covered. We're going to take care of all your wants and your needs. And if we can't take care of it, I know our website can. We're very proud of it. We put a lot of work into it. We're always updating the concerts and the events and the community calendars up there. Our Country Corner, if you want to add to it or let us know about something, you go visit 620ckrm.com. 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And now, hourly basis. We've also got a ticker for our music and lots of goodies up for our 100th birthday party. The centennial celebration continues. Check it all out again, 620ckrm.com.

0: 620 CKRM, country's greatest hits, Side Effects, Dallas Smith. I'm Colin Lovequist. Thank you so much for hanging with us. Always appreciate your time. And coming up, we're going to look at your precision weather. A lot of guys still on the field. A lot of farmers still making the rounds, doing their thing on the grid. Roads are busy. So if you're doing some traveling, please be very cautious about your surroundings and those that are near you, and watch for the grandkids or the kids in the yard, and always be aware of what's going on. I always said the two biggest words you need during the year-round, not just harvest season, but year-round, pay attention.
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0: And a good morning. Let's check in with your precision weather. We are going to see a little bit of sunshine, and that breeze is going to stick around for the next little bit as we look ahead here. But good, strong harvest conditions are upon us. If you're trying to get the crops into the field, we can definitely help you out with this forecast here. We got sunshine, a breezy day today. We could see gusts up to 50, high of 21. Tonight, partly cloudy, northwest wind at 30 and a low of 3. Sunny on Wednesday, we're looking at it again, a windy day with a high of 17 and a low of 4 Wednesday night. Sunshine on Thursday, high of 17, 21 Friday, Saturday 18, Sunday looking at a high of 7, cooling down. In the roundup, for the Big Muddy Badland region, surrounding areas, 15, 13 Swift Current, Kindersley and Rosetown, 16, 14 Saskatoon, Watchers, 15, Wynyard, Wadena, 13, Yorkton, Melville, 16, 14 in Broadview, Mooseman, Indian Head, 16, along with Estevan, Carlisle, Wavern, 15, Moose Jaw, you're sitting at 16, Westwind at 25, Regina, 16, West-Northwest wind at 27.

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1: There you go. Some great memories of the Heartstrings and Honky Tonks event at Dark Hall back on September 21st. Dan Davidson with Found. It is 11:37. We're cruising along here in October and officially into fall. And great pumpkin selection right now. If you get to any one of your grocery outlets, you can get some pretty good pumpkins. It's some pretty good savings right now. I think the pumpkins I saw at the last grocery store we were at, I think they were $6.99 per. So I guess, I don't know, that's not too bad if you want to make some pumpkin pie or carve out a jack-o'-lantern. My favorite is the pumpkin seeds. I've always been a sucker for pumpkin seeds. But there's lots of things to do this time of the year as we are into the official full swing, and you got your Halloween costume ready yet. According to a latest poll, there's a lot of activities that people are looking forward to this time of the year. Watching scary movies, that's a very popular answer. Pumpkin-flavored food drinks and foods. Ugh. How about that pumpkin casserole? Have you dived into that yet? Putting up Halloween decorations or making Halloween decorations, also popular this time of the year. Handing out the candy, or maybe if you're like myself, eating candy, that's like going for groceries. Carving a pumpkin, dressing up, going out in a Halloween costume. How about taking in the pumpkin patch? We got a few good ones around the area. And you can take a child trick-or-treating this year for Halloween. There's all those Halloween parties coming up. And if you're thinking of doing something this fall, there's a lot going on. There, that's the scariest that we're going to get today. My God, put a veil on or something.
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0: 620 CKRM, country's greatest hits. Let's talk about love. Jesse Farrell. I'm calling Lovequist, and let's talk about what's coming your way. We got news, weather, and sports coming up. We've got the SaskAg Today Show with Ryan Young. Plenty on the ranch roundup that took place this morning. By the way, what do you call cattle with a sense of humor? The laughing stock. Ooh, boo. I thought Cody would have used that one earlier with his pun day fun day. But we'll just have to let him know that he missed out. Also on the way, number one Z1 coming up shortly after 1 o'clock. We'll dive into the past and relive the great moments of country music history. And then after 3 o'clock, a lot to get to on the sports cage. So happy the Yankees lost again. Those airs are going to kill them.
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7: 620 CKRM is proud to support the University of Regina Rams. 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
1: It's 12 o'clock. Good afternoon. I'm Corey Atkinson from the Saskatoon Newsroom with your 620 CKRM News. A death investigation in Regina has become a homicide investigation following the death of a 20-year-old man. Police were called to the 1300 block of Robinson Street at around 2 p.m. Saturday and found the man with what appeared to be a gunshot wound. Officers tried to save his life, but he died at the scene. Regina Police Major Crime and Forensic Identification Units are investigating. Anyone with information can contact police or Regina Crime Stoppers at 1-800-222-8477. The Foam Lake community is coming together after a deadly crash claimed the lives of a mother and her two young daughters. The October 2nd collision happened about 9 kilometers west of Foam Lake. A 40-year-old woman and her 8- and 5-year-old daughters died at the scene. Their father was seriously injured and taken to a hospital. A GoFundMe has been started to help Sean Didichuk with medical and funeral costs. The town says residents are standing together, while some are leaving stuffed animals to remember the children. Saskatchewan residents can begin booking appointments for this season's flu and COVID-19 vaccinations starting today. The province says the vaccines are free for everyone 6 months of age and older. Health officials encourage people to get immunized to help prevent illness and reduce the spread of respiratory viruses this fall and winter. Seniors, young children, pregnant women, and people with chronic health conditions are among those considered at a higher risk. Appointments can be booked online, by phone, or through participating providers. The provincial NDP say they have received an anonymous whistleblower letter outlining staffing challenges in Saskatchewan healthcare. The NDP says Regina requires 14 full-time nuclear medicine technologists, along with other casual staff, but currently have 4 full-time vacancies and 2 part-time vacancies. NDP MLA Jacqueline Roy says the province has enough trained technicians, but need more competitive wages.
2: Unfortunately, this is more of a situation of choosing to let bargaining go on without certain commitments to fair wage increases and without actually listening to exactly this subspecialties and what the government needs when it comes down to specific.
1: The NDP says the average wage in the province is about $7 an hour less than it is in Alberta. And Saskatchewan's official opposition is backing calls from Carry the Kettle First Nation and Standing Buffalo Dakota First Nation for more information on a proposed AI data center near Regina. The opposition says both First Nations have raised concerns about consultation, environmental impacts, and project details. Opposition critics Leroy LaLiberty and Brittany Singer are urging the provincial government to pause the project until questions have been answered and discussions with First Nations have taken place. Municipal leaders from across Saskatchewan are taking their infrastructure message directly to Ottawa. Government Relations Minister Eric Schmals and representatives from cities and municipal organizations are meeting with federal leaders today and tomorrow. They're advocating for more flexible cost-shared funding programs to help communities build and maintain infrastructure. The province says current programs are more limited than previous agreements that helped fund hundreds of projects. Leaders say stronger federal partnerships are needed to support planning, growth, and future community investments. Agriculture Week in Saskatchewan comes at a time when trade relations between Canada and the United States has been less than ideal. Provincial Ag Minister David Merritt says it's why promoting the industry is all the more important.
3: And it's good for our ag manufacturing here as well. I mean, you look at many of them, their biggest trading partners still are states to the south of us. And we got to build on that. We'll hopefully get through all of this. And at the end of the day, we can continue to do business. We want to do business.
1: In 2025, the U.S. was the province's top market at $4.9 billion worth of exports. Top products from last year include non-durum wheat, canola seed, canola oil, durum, and lentils. Prime Minister Mark Carney says he spoke with Quebec Premier-designate Paul St-Pierre Plamondon after the Parti Québécois won a minority mandate in the provincial election. Carney says the two leaders talked about infrastructure funding and support for Quebec workers hurt by the U.S. trade war.
4: You know, this is a crucial time for our country. It's a crucial time for Quebec. It's a crucial time for our country. This is not a time to wait for something a few years down the road. It's a time to act. It's a time for boldness. That's what this government's been doing.
1: That is in reference to St-Pierre Plamondon saying he won't have an independence referendum while U.S. President Donald Trump is in office. Premier Scott Moe also released a short statement on social media, who congratulated St-Pierre Plamondon and said he looks forward to working with him. As patriotism makes a comeback, some Canadians are looking more closely at ingredients and product origins to make sure their Thanksgiving dinner is all Canadian. Reporter Don Mitchell explains how some experts say an all-Canadian Thanksgiving dinner is well within reach for revelers.
5: Western University professor Paul Vanderwerf notes that pantry items such as spices and olive oil can thwart the attempt to serve a 100% Canadian meal, as Canada doesn't grow spices and imports sugarcane.
1: The professor suggests substitutions that can truly make a meal Canadian, such as using sugar beets grown in southern Alberta and processed at the Rogers factory in Taber. That's your 620 CKRM News. Read more stories from around your community and around the province at sasktoday.ca and 620ckrm.com.
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1: Now from the Harvard Media Sports Cage, here is your 620 CKRM Sports. The Saskatchewan Roughriders will have to wait until Thursday before hitting the field for practice prior to next Monday's game in Montreal. However, newly reacquired kicker Brett Lowther has been hard at work with new-to-him long snapper Mike Benson and holder Oscar Chapman, according to special teams coordinator Kent Malgarry.
6: Each kicker likes the ball held a certain way. Some people like Alex Notee. Other guys want the block. So, and then their tilt, their lean, maybe it's tilted different if wind is left to right versus a longer kick. Somebody likes it different. So all these things Oscar has to learn, just time on task. And we're, you know, those guys are already out there working. They care about their craft.
1: The Riders announced today that they signed a pair of American defensive backs in Jai Gilmore and LaMondre Joe and released quarterback Eddie Lee Marburger and running back Starcorius Jones. There's two games in the WHL tonight. Swift Current is in BC, hoping for a W against the Penticton Vs, while the Brandon Wheat Kings are in Vancouver to try to knock off the Giants. The Regina Pats are back on the ice Friday night when they host Prince Albert. The SJHL is off tonight. There's three games tomorrow night. Montreal will be without forward Ivan Demidov for 2 to 4 weeks with a lower body injury. He had 62 points last season to lead all rookies. Tonight in the NHL, there are three Canadian teams in action. Montreal hosts Carolina, Nashville visits Toronto, and Ottawa is in Detroit. Milwaukee can clinch a spot in the NLCS with a win tonight in San Diego. The Brewers are up 2-0 on the Padres in the best of five divisional series. The LA Dodgers play the Braves in Atlanta, with that series tied 1-1. And the NFL has suspended two officials for inappropriate conduct during Week 4. Line judge Jeff Seaman received a two-game suspension for swearing at Arizona's Trey McBride. Referee Adrian Hill was suspended for one game for unprofessional behavior towards Minnesota's Eric Wilson. The NFL Players Association has called for officials to be held to the same standards as players. And that's your sports. Don't miss the latest on your team. Register for the Sports Cage Insider Report. 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
8: Now to the 620 CKRM precision weather forecast for today. Partly sunny with a high of 20 degrees. A few clouds tonight with a low of 5. Tomorrow, partly to mostly sunny and a high of 17. Partly sunny on Thursday, also a high of 17. Mostly sunny on Friday and a high of 19. And Saturday, increasing cloud with the temperature falling to minus 5. Across the province this hour, in Saskatoon, Swift Current, Broadview and Mooseman, 14. Assiniboia of 15, Weyburn at the same temperature. Yorkton, Melville and Estevan at 16 degrees. Right now in Moose Jaw, it is mostly cloudy with a west wind at 26 kilometers an hour. Temperature is at 15 degrees. In Regina, partly cloudy with a west northwest wind at 22 kilometers an hour and a temperature of 16 degrees. 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
10: This is a story worth keeping an eye on. It's not often that a group of business people bite the hand of their regulator, but that's exactly what's happening as the province's Realtors Association criticizes the Saskatchewan Real Estate Commission for its handling of discipline of two realtors involved in the Epic Alliance saga. Now, here are some of the subtleties to consider. The Realtors Association promotes the profession. The Real Estate Commission is the disciplinary body, and it took several years to mete out a penalty to the agents involved. Even the penalty itself has been criticized as too light by the association. Now, all of this comes at a time when the entire concept of self-disciplining bodies is getting reviewed. These include a wide range of professionals, from lawyers and accountants to, most recently, teachers being added to the list in this province. But other jurisdictions are looking at the structure of these organizations, asking whether they need to be updated. This is especially true in light of calls for more streamlining of interprovincial barriers that force professionals to re-qualify when moving across the country. I'm Paul Martin.
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8: Good afternoon, everybody, and welcome to SaskAg Today. 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Call 781-1077. Well, it's been a busy day so far for myself, Cody, and Nick as we were starting the 620 CKRM Ranch Roundup for the fall season as the fall cattle run gets underway here. We were down in the southeast at the Tecumseh Community Pasture where we were able to give out some coffee, some donuts, and muffins courtesy of Tim Hortons and chatted with the ranchers that were there already for a bit, including John. Shout out to John, by the way, for qualifying the community pasture for the Ranch Roundup. It was a great conversation with him, gave me some life lessons and some advice. I won't repeat anything else that he said because he said, I don't want any of the other stuff broadcast, so I'm keeping that promise. So anyway, we will hear from the Ranch Roundup later on in the program, and we'll be continuing our highlight of Agriculture Week in Saskatchewan. We'll hear from Provincial Agriculture Minister David Merritt, as well as the Executive Director of Farm and Food Care Saskatchewan, Clinton Monchuk. And of course, Farm Precision Weather is in its usual spot at the bottom of the hour. 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
8: SaskAg Today is brought to you by Johnston's Grain, your first and last stop for grain pricing and crop protection. Saskatchewan's agriculture industry is taking center stage, as this week has been declared Agriculture Week. Running until this Saturday, the theme is hashtag Celebrate Ag, encouraging people to have conversations about where their food comes from with the farmers who make it all happen. Provincial Agriculture Minister David Merritt says the province's agriculture sector has a great story to tell.
3: It really gives an opportunity for the public to recognize the farmers and the ranchers, and also the agribusiness that is really starting to grow in this province and starting to evolve with everything that's happening, whether it's through protein extraction or starch use or everything we're doing. Look at the canola crush and what's happened there, and the pea protein that's happened in Yorkton as well. So there's all kinds of things that are really increasing the value added here in the province of Saskatchewan for ag. And it's really about us helping, you know, the ag sector be recognized and let the public know where their food is comes from, how it's growing. Obviously, we're the most healthy and sustainable in the world, and we're really on a global landscape. We trade with over 140 different countries around the world. So it's important for us to really be able to tell the story of what our farmers and ranchers do, and also the agribusiness, what they do here in the province of Saskatchewan.
8: Barrett believes the world's perception of Saskatchewan agriculture has grown exponentially over the last decade.
3: We have companies from around the world that are coming here. They're looking at what our farmers and ranchers are doing. They're looking at how the agribusiness is growing. And, I mean, we're the world leaders in the export side for so many different grains and oil seeds that it's really important for us to tell the story. That's why we have 9 trade offices around the world. We're seeing those companies in those countries grow their business. I've seen it firsthand. And my colleagues have also seen it that have traveled. So it's important for us to, you know, to recognize that and tell our story, because it is a really good story. It's the best story anybody could ever tell. And it's important for us to relay that globally and also locally. It's important for, you know, people in Saskatchewan and Canada and the United States to really know what we're doing and how we're doing it. And that's why you're seeing, you know, the export side grow the way it has. I was just at a conference in Calgary. It's called the Trinational Accord. Now with my colleagues from the United States and Mexico, they all recognize what we're, you know, what Saskatchewan brings to the table. And it's important for us to tell our story there.
8: Agriculture Week comes at a time when trade relations between Canada and the U.S. has been hot and cold, so Merritt says promoting the industry is all the more important.
3: Agriculture is probably the most fluid industry in virtually in North America. When you see, you know, grains move, equipment move, dealt to the United States, we see a piece of equipment cross the border maybe 4 or 5 times before it's sold, or at least the parts of it. So it's important for us to, you know, to relay what's going on here. And it's good for our ag manufacturing here as well. I mean, you look at many of them, their biggest trading partners still are states to the south of us. And we got to build on that. We'll hopefully get through all of this. And at the end of the day, we can continue to do business. We want to do business. And hopefully we still can. And I think it's important. And from what I heard from my state colleagues in Calgary last week was absolutely phenomenal. I mean, they want to continue doing business. They want to continue trading. And we're hoping we can, you know, come to a resolve and end up continuing to do business the way we do with our biggest trading partner, the United States.
8: 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The top agri-food exports from last year include non-durum wheat, canola seed, canola oil, durum, and lentils. 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
8: 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Farm and Food Care Saskatchewan is heavily involved in celebrating Agriculture Week. Executive Director Clinton Monchuk says a month-long photo contest is on that everyone can participate in.
15: It's an opportunity to just share different photos of whether it's some of the food that you're taking in from your garden or some of the farmers posting some pics about their life on the farm or some of the food that they produce on their farm and the farm families that produce it. So that's something for everybody to be involved in. You can simply go to our website, which is farmfoodcaresk.org, and find the links to the photo contest.
8: A networking workshop on better communication from an agricultural perspective was held this morning from Innovation Place in Saskatoon. Monchuk believes the agriculture sector is doing a good job of promoting itself, but knows there is always room for improvement.
15: In the last 10 years since I've been involved with Farm and Food Care, there has been a substantial amount of posts and more engagement with individuals online than there was before. So we're moving in the right direction, and we can see it with some of the different stats that we pull off from whether it's social media or some of the events that we do, like Open Farm Days here in Saskatchewan, which is in August. That when we open up our farm gates to consumers or we post things about what farmers and ranchers are doing on their own family farms, that level of understanding of how their food gets produced just increases not only the understanding but the pride in Saskatchewan agriculture. And that is huge in my mind. I think of some of the other industries here in this province, like mining, that I'm very proud of, and I think we all should be. Similarly, carrying that on, that pride in agriculture is definitely something we want to make sure every person, whether or not they're producing food or not, just understand and feel very proudful of the agriculture that is here in this great province.
8: Monchuk believes consumer knowledge of agriculture has gotten better over the last decade. He used a tour he gave yesterday of his farm for culinary arts students from Saskatchewan Polytechnic in Saskatoon as an example.
15: And I was amazed with the level of understanding that these students, who are typically in their early 20s, already had about agriculture and some of the different forms of agriculture, whether it was some of the precision agriculture that we do on our farm or organic farming. I was really amazed with not only the quality of questions, but the understanding when I answered some of the questions. So from my perspective, that means our messages are getting out. I think consumers are interested to know more about food. And again, it's on us in agriculture to make sure we're posting different aspects of farming and ranching and making sure that we're answering questions consumers have.
8: More information about Agriculture Week initiatives are on the Farm and Food Care Saskatchewan website. Up next is AgriView with Doug Falconer, followed by Farm Precision Weather with Phil Spivak.
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8: Today's Ag Review with Doug Falconer of GX94 is brought to you by Karst Holdings in Assiniboia and Schlamps Integra Tire in Grenfell, your locally owned Integra Tire dealers.
20: A study by the Canadian Chamber of Commerce and PwC Canada is among the latest to call

0: value chain. It said Canada is a global agriculture and food powerhouse, and its next opportunity is in additional processing, ingredients, technology, and reliable infrastructure. The study says if we fall short of that, our rhetoric to date won't match the reality of what we can deliver. It says additional processing infrastructure has to actually be built, not just planned for after 2030. In 2025, provincial groups that represent wheat, barley, and oat growers in Western Canada refunded about $3.1 million in levies to producers. Those refunds represent 7.2% of the total levies on cereal crop production, which was approximately $43.1 million in 2025. The $3.1 million isn't a huge amount, considering a new combine now costs about $1 million. But $3.1 million in lost revenue does add up. Over a decade, it means wheat and cereal groups can't spend $30 million on research, plant breeding, and other activities that benefit every grain farmer on the prairies. The $3.1 million estimate of refunds comes from the annual reports and financial statements of Sask Wheat, Alberta Grains, Sask Barley, the Manitoba Crop Alliance, and provincial oat organizations. The data from Manitoba Crop Alliance is an estimate because it also includes levies on corn, flax, and sunflowers. Delays to the prairie flax harvest have underpinned the oilseeds cash prices, despite some bearish influences. That's according to Scott Shields, grain procurement manager for Grain Millers Canada in Yorkton. Shields says that as of yesterday, Grain Millers was paying $18 Canadian per bushel for brown flax and $23 Canadian for yellow flax. He says so far the early stuff that has come off has been of really good quality and with pretty good yields. In comparison, Prairie Ag Hotwire says flax was unchanged in Saskatchewan at $15.47 to $15.63 Canadian per bushel delivered to the elevator as of October 2nd. In Alberta, the price climbed 45 cents at $15.57 per bushel. And in Manitoba, it rose 18 cents at $16.54 per bushel. Shields says reduced production is having some effect on flax prices, but we did carry a fair bit through. The fundamentals for the wheat market remain focused on the conflict in the Black Sea and the resulting impact on export supplies of wheat from the region. Funds have responded to the bullish news and have maintained a long position in wheat futures since the summer. Managed money funds are pulling back from their record net long position in agricultural futures, but still hold a substantial long position in wheat, corn, soybean, and canola futures. The fund position in the agricultural commodities is a double-edged sword. Obviously, the long position in the agriculture commodities is positive for prices. On the negative side is that it leaves the futures vulnerable to a rapid sell-off. And that's today's Ag Review. I'm Doug Falconer.
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0: 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Call Harry, Justin, or Devin at 352-1866. I'm here with Phil Spivak from Precision Weather, and Phil, it looks like it is going to be a typical fall day today. Would you agree?
1: A little bit of a warm fall day, I'd say. I guess if you're looking at fall as in the first couple of days of fall, pretty close. We are above average, though. And the weather is quiet, though, and I think that is the key, is that we've got this very quiet stretch of weather across not only the middle of the country, but across really most of it, and extending all the way through most of the U.S. as well. So there's pretty dominant high-pressure area extending from, I would say, approximately we'll say centered over New Mexico, northward through a good portion of Alberta, across, and excludes Ontario, there's a little clipper in Ontario, but cuts back down through the Great Lakes, picks up the northeastern U.S., actually picks up most of Ontario, just northern sections dealing with some showers. So it's a sprawling air mass, and that itself is typical of fall, getting these large stretches of quiet weather. There's a few clippers moving through the northern parts of Ontario, though, northern parts of, actually, it's not even barely hanging on New Brunswick. Either way, that is, it's far enough away that we don't have to worry about that. And the other system we're watching, sort of bounding this whole air mass, is a tropical system in the Gulf. So a lot of active weather nowhere near us. And when you get that, that's the key, because no matter what comes our way as far as storm systems, there's just no moisture for them to work with. So a few little things will move around, kicking up the winds a little bit at times this afternoon, but not really kicking up any precipitation threat. Partly sunny sky today. We're right around 20 for the afternoon high. The wind's gusting 35, 40 kilometers per hour this afternoon. Settling back down tonight, mainly clear sky, falling off to 5. And then tomorrow, Thursday, partly to mostly sunny, temperatures near 17. We will spike the temperature a little bit on Friday at 19 the high. And then the weekend becomes a question of just how the timing works out. Temperatures are going to be coming way down over the weekend. We go from 19 on Friday to the single numbers by the end of Saturday. The question is, do we rise during the evening Friday night, even close to 20, and then fall? Do we hold steady through Friday night, have a very warm start to Saturday, and then fall? The common trend here? We fall. So the exact timing of the early part of the day is in question. The end of the day, not so much. We're down to around 5 by day's end Saturday. Cloudiness increases. Could be some rain showers. Some areas may see a few wet flakes. Not really looking at a real snow event here, but the chance for a few flurries or sprinkles as we just get this little quick system coming through Saturday night, early Sunday morning. Temperature Sunday near 7. Cloud cover, limited sunshine. And we'll climb right back to a near average early week.
0: Thank you very much, Phil. The normal highs for this time of year in Regina, 14 degrees. The lows at minus 1. Sun rose in Regina at 7:06 this morning, and the sun will set at 6:26 tonight. Across the province this hour, in Assiniboia, Estevan, and Weyburn, 17 degrees. Broadview, Mooseman, Saskatoon, and Swift Current at 16. Yorkton and Melville at 18 degrees. And those two communities are tied with a handful of others for the provincial warm spot this hour, alongside Outlook, Bratz Lake, Valmarie, and Nipawin. All those communities are at 18 degrees as well. The cold spot in the province belongs to Collins Bay only at 9 degrees. Right now in Moose Jaw, it's mostly cloudy with a west wind at 24 to 35 kilometers an hour. Temperature is at 17 degrees. In Regina, it's partly cloudy with a west wind at 23 to 36 kilometers an hour. The humidity is at 52%, the temperature at 17 degrees or 63 Fahrenheit, and the barometric air pressure is at 101.5 and rising. 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
0: 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Dr. Pierre Huckel has played a critical role in increasing wheat productivity in Western Canada. He has nearly 40 years of research and breeding experience in Western Canada, mainly at the University of Saskatchewan's Crop Development Center. Dr. Huckel was recently retired and is now a professor emeritus. He was a guest on the Wheat Profit podcast produced by Sask Wheat. He says efficiency is the biggest change over his 40-year career.
5: Mechanization, computerization, number of samples you can handle, automation, a lot of stuff around electronics, right? Really, when it comes down to it. And that goes right into the plot combines. You know, it's just like with a commercial combine, you know, we've got air conditioning now. You're not out in the dust eating chaff, right? And it's all automated, you know. And has been for quite a while. So that really allows you to grow your program, because it's a numbers game. You know, you're looking for many, many genetic combinations.
0: Dr. Huckel says his plant breeding philosophy is 80% conventional and 20% not so conventional.
5: Working on purple wheat, annual forage wheat, those all ended up being commercialized, and then, you know, I crossed wheat with quackgrass, see if it would grow as a perennial, but it didn't. But we got some disease resistance and other stuff out of that. So it's important to have a 20%. And I think, you know, if you're working in the private sector, you're not going to be able to do that. But I think especially in a university setting, that's the one place where, you know, I think you can do that and should do that, because sometimes that's where the innovation comes from, simple little ideas, right?
0: Huckel talks about some of his focuses over the years.
5: One of them is working on sprouting tolerance in wheat, which occasionally is a big problem, downgrading of our wheat here in the fall. I've gradually developed germplasm that, you know, has pretty high levels of seed dormancy and sprouting tolerance. So that, you know, is one of the things I kind of stuck at. You know, other things like combining traits, midge resistance with some tolerance to sawfly. Some of the initial varieties were from our program.
0: And then there is disease resistance.
5: Quite often breeders or pathologists will say, well, you know, we're going to develop all these disease resistant varieties so you won't have to use fungicides or whatever. And the reality is that if you do that a bit too aggressively, then the pathogens just mutate or, you know, evolve, and your new shiny leaf rust resistance gene is useless 5 years later.
0: It's not easy developing wheat varieties for the prairie climate.
5: If you do the math, most of the yield is formed in 40, 50 days. You can only express a trait so much in that confined period of time. You know, if you're growing winter wheat for 7 or 8 months, you can fiddle around with traits that will help you maybe with, you know, drought tolerance or heat tolerance or whatever. But when everything's jammed into a month and a half, difficult.
0: Part of the wheat breeder's job is working with producers and seed growers.
5: Producers in general and seed growers in particular give us direct feedback about how a variety, a new variety, does in the real world. We're operating in a pretty closed little system on our research farms, right? In conditions that are pretty coddled, right? So getting out into the real world, that's when we get the answers as to, does this fit? Does it not fit? What's happening in terms of the environment in their growing area that we're missing? You know, is lodging resistance more important here than there? Insect tolerance more here than there? Like, what is it that will help them on their farm?
0: As for his final thoughts,
5: if you look at wheat yield gains in the last 15 years, we've done quite well in Western Canada. Part of that is, I think we've kind of become a bit more pragmatic around seed size and shape, which was an impediment until 2007. And we've also kind of relaxed on the maturity, which can be a risk if we have an early frost, but we've got a longer grain filling period. So I think we're already adapting to the realities. And, you know, we're in a continental climate. Things are unpredictable. So we have inherently selected the plant type that is what we call plastic. It can respond and recover to a certain point from stress.
0: That's Dr. Pierre Huckle, a retired wheat breeder and professor emeritus with the University of Saskatchewan's Crop Development Center. He was a guest on the Wheat Profit podcast produced by Sask Wheat. Coming up next after the break is the Ranch Roundup and some of the highlights from our first stop as part of the Ranch Roundup promotion.
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0: This segment of Sask Ag Today is brought to you by Degelman Industries. 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The first stop on the 620 CKRM Ranch Roundup took us southeast to the Tecumseh Community Pasture, located about 9 kilometers north of Forget and about 157 kilometers southeast of Regina. We dropped off coffee and a variety of donuts and muffins courtesy of Tim Hortons and talked to ranchers who were already there sorting out cattle before taking them home. Manager of the community pasture, Stan Logan, says two patrons arrived to pick up cattle today and will have more come out over the next few days.
10: Every day there's two to three patrons every day coming and getting their cows. Yep.
0: He says a total of 14 patrons use the community pasture, with about 750 cows and 500 yearlings occupying the land this season. He also says this year was good for pasture conditions.
10: Yes, it's been a good year here. We've had not overabundance of rain, but we've had steady rain also. It's stayed green, lots of grass. It was a good year that way for us. You know, it was a little cooler in the spring, but still it was a good year. Yep.
0: Once everyone has picked up their cattle, Logan says work continues on the community pasture.
10: Yeah, when we're done here in the next week, there's miles and miles of, there's three big water wells that service all the waterers and stuff on here. So we spend probably a good close 3 days pushing water out with big air compressors and stuff. So, yeah, there'll be that next week. And then after that's just kind of finishing cleaning up stuff, getting stuff, just the last few little things for winter, and then you're pretty much done.
0: When asked about cattle prices, Logan is hoping they continue to stay where they are. And we also want to give a thanks to our sponsors for making the Ranch Roundup happen for another year. 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
0: 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The grain prices from Bunge were up in early trading today. Canola was up $3.50 to $759.93 a metric ton, and one red spring wheat was up $2.61 to $317.92, and the rest remain unchanged. Amber Durham, $276.15, feed barley, $233.24, kabuli chickpeas, $573.20, flax, $610.54, red lentils, $567.50, oats, $188.55, large yellow peas, $325.83, and feed wheat at $215.51. Now here are the prices per bushel, starting with amber durum, $7.51, feed barley, $5.07, canola, $17.23, flax, $15.50, oats, $2.90, large yellow peas, $8.86, feed wheat, $5.86, one red spring wheat, $8.65, kabuli chickpeas, 26 cents per pound, and red lentils at 25 cents per pound. Finally, on the Minneapolis Grain Exchange, the December hard red spring wheat contract is up 8.25 cents to $7.16.75 a bushel. Up next, the livestock report.
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20: This is the market report for the Weyburn Livestock Exchange for the week of October 6th. Our last regular sale was on September 23rd. D1 and D2 cows sold from $2.25 to $2.35. D3 cows sold from $2 to $2.20. Canter cows sold from $1.50 to $1.80. Heiferette sold from $2.75 to $2.95. And good butcher bulls sold from $2.30 to $2.50. We had a pre-sorted calf sale here on Monday. 300 to 400 pound steers averaged $8.08 and sold up to $8.46. 400 to 450 pound steers averaged $7.60 and sold up to $7.74. 450 to 500 pound steers averaged $6.72 and sold up to $7.74. 500 to 550 pound steers averaged $6.44 and sold up to $6.76. 550 to 600 pound steers averaged $6.04 and sold up to $6.33. 600 to 650 pound steers averaged $5.69 and sold up to $5.92. 650 to 700 pound steers averaged $5.52 and sold up to $5.82. And 700 to 800 pound steers averaged $5.18 and sold up to $5.55. Heifers were about 80 cents back from the steers. Some of the highlights from the sale were a load of 430-pound black steers at $7.74 a pound. A load of 500-pound black steers at $6.76 a pound. A load of 550-pound black steers at $6.33 a pound. A load of 600-pound black steers at $5.92 a pound. A group of 650-pound black steers at $5.63 a pound. A group of 700-pound black steers at $5.37 a pound. And a group of 770-pound Angus steers at $5.07 a pound. This has been Stephanie Digg reporting from the Weyburn Livestock Exchange, the market that gets cattle and the price.
0: And the latest pork prices from the Brandon and Moose Jaw plants are down 71 cents today to where they currently sit at $204.29 per CKG. Coming up next is the Resource Report. 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
21: 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Our next cattle sale here in Weyburn is this Wednesday, October 7th. 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Weyburn Livestock at 842-4574. 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
0: Canada's merchandise trade surplus increased to $4.2 billion in August from $787 million in July. Statistics Canada says total exports were up 2.5% for the month to $77.9 billion, while imports were down 2% to $73.7 billion. Exports were helped by a 4.7% increase in energy product exports, the first increase for the category since April. The decrease in total imports was the first decline seen since January. A new survey of Canadian firms has found some believe their cybersecurity budgets are falling short amid an increase in online threats. The Canadian Internet Registration Authority surveyed 503 people responsible for making cybersecurity decisions. It found 76% of those represented organizations that increased their cybersecurity budgets over the past year, with only 67% believing the investment was enough to keep pace with threats. CIRA's Vice President of Cyber and Domain Name Systems says the survey reflects what is being heard daily, that cybersecurity challenges are on the rise, while resources are becoming harder to secure. On the markets, the TSX is up 129 points at 35,648. The Dow is up 284 points at 51,552. Oil is up 8 cents to $89.51 per barrel, and the Canadian dollar is at 70.33 cents U.S. And that's the Resource Report. If you missed any segment of the show, tune in to the SaskAg Today podcast, and be sure to sign up to the SaskAg Today newsletter. And that's going to do it for Tuesday's edition of SaskAg Today. I'm Ryan Young. Have a nice day, and we'll try this again tomorrow.
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5: Good afternoon. It's 1 p.m., sunny and 17 degrees in Regina. From the SaskToday Newsroom, I'm Will Manzik with 620 CKRM News. This week is Agriculture Week in Saskatchewan. It's a time to celebrate and honor agricultural producers, ranchers, and businesses that help provide food across the province and around the globe. To celebrate the week, Farm and Food Care Saskatchewan is doing a month-long photo contest. Executive Director Clinton Monchuk says everyone can join in.
6: It's an opportunity to just share different photos of whether it's some of the food that you're taking in from your garden or some of the farmers posting some pics about their life on the farm or some of the food that they produce on their farm and the farm families that produce it.
5: For more information on the contest, head to the Farm and Food Care Saskatchewan website. Saskatchewan's official opposition is backing calls from Carry the Kettle First Nation and Standing Buffalo Dakota First Nation for more information on a proposed AI data center near Regina. The opposition says both First Nations have raised concerns about consultation, environmental impacts, and project details. Opposition critics Leroy Laliberte and Brittany Sanger are urging the provincial government to pause the project until questions have been answered and discussions with First Nations have taken place. A new report suggests that Canadians plan to spend less this holiday season compared with last year. Canadian Press reporter Don Mitchell has more details.
7: The PwC Canada Holiday Outlook report says Canadians plan to spend an average of just under $1,500 this holiday season. That's down 11% from last year. It also noted that 54% of those surveyed said they would choose a more expensive Canadian-made product over a similar imported option. That sentiment is up 49% from last year, but comes from a survey conducted in July and early August before the recent escalation in the trade fight with the United States. PwC warning that may underrepresent current Canadian sentiment. Don Mitchell, The Canadian Press.
5: As patriotism makes a comeback, many are looking more closely at ingredients and product origins to make sure their Thanksgiving is all Canadian. Western University professor Paul Vanderwerf notes that pantry items such as spices and olive oil can thwart the attempt to serve a 100% Canadian meal, as Canada doesn't grow spices and imports sugarcane. He suggests substitutions that can truly make a meal Canadian, such as using sugar beets grown in southern Alberta and processed at the Rogers facility in Taber. That's 620 CKRM News. Read more stories from around your community and around the province at sasktoday.ca and 620ckrm.com. 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In the WHL tonight, the Swift Current Broncos are in Penticton taking on the V's. Puck drop is set for 7:35. Out in the NHL tonight, it's an Eastern Conference Finals rematch as the Carolina Hurricanes are in Montreal taking on the Canadiens. The Toronto Maple Leafs will host the Nashville Predators, and the Ottawa Senators are in Detroit taking on the Detroit Red Wings. All of those games get underway at 5. Into playoff baseball action today, the Los Angeles Dodgers and Atlanta Braves get set for Game 3 of their best-of-five series. That series is tied at 1-win apiece with first pitch set for 4:07. And then at 7:30, the Milwaukee Brewers will look to punch their ticket into the National League Championship Series. They are up 2-0 on the San Diego Padres. And that's your sports. Get the latest on your team delivered right to your phone with the Sports Cage Insider Report. 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
0: Now to the 620 CKRM Precision Weather forecast for today. Partly sunny with a high of 20 degrees. A few clouds this evening with a low of 5. Partly to mostly sunny tomorrow with a high of 17. Partly sunny on Thursday and a high of 17. Mostly sunny on Friday and 19. Saturday increasing cloud, and the temperature falling to minus 5. Across the province, this hour in Assiniboia, Estevan, and Weyburn, 17. Broadview, Mooseman, Saskatoon, and Swift Current, 16. Yorkton and Melville at 18 degrees. Right now in Moose Jaw, it's mostly cloudy with a west wind at 24 to 35 kilometers an hour. Temperatures at 17 degrees. In Regina, it's partly cloudy with a west wind at 23 to 36 kilometers an hour and a temperature of 17 degrees as well. 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
8: And good afternoon. I'm glad you could join us as we gather to pay our respects and pay tribute to those that came before us and left an indelible mark on the country music industry and the scene itself. And if we can find a good excuse, whether it's a producer, a songwriter, or somebody in somebody's family that did something special to help out a country artist, we'll get to it. We can take any good excuse that we can find in the history books and turn it into a nice little tribute. This guy is a gentleman that's had a few tributes over his years. Doesn't need any introduction, really. It's just Johnny Cash. All I gotta say is Johnny Cash. People go, what? Johnny Cash? Turn it up. Turn it up. Johnny Cash commanded San Quentin. On today's date, 1969, he reached an iconic critical and commercial peak when his live album at San Quentin sat at the top of the country charts. Now, this LP was recorded raw in front of a high-security prison audience, and the landmark performance spent 20 weeks at the top of the charts, captured a Grammy Award for Best Male Country Vocal Performance. And from that album, you'll find this crowd-pleasing crossover novelty song that stayed at number one for several weeks. Here's Johnny Cash and A Boy Named Sue. How do you do? 620 CKRM.
10: Well, my daddy left home when I was three, and he didn't leave much to Ma and me. Just this old guitar and an empty bottle of booze. Now, I don't blame him because he run and hid, but the meanest thing that he ever did was before he left, he went and named me Sue. Well, he must have thought that it was quite a joke, and it got a lot of laughs from lots of folks. Seems I had to fight my whole life through. Some gal would giggle and I'd get red, and some guy'd laugh and I'd bust his head. I'll tell you, life ain't easy for a boy named Sue. Well, I grew up quick and I grew up mean. My fists got hard, my wits got keen. Roamed from town to town to hide my shame. But I made me a vow to the moon and stars, I'd search the honky-tonks and bars and kill that man that gave me that awful name. Well, it was Gatlinburg in mid-July, and I'd just hit town and my throat was dry. I thought I'd stop and have myself a brew at an old saloon on a street of mud. There at a table, dealing stud, sat the dirty mangy dog that named me Sue. Well, I knew that snake was my own sweet dad from a worn-out picture that my mother'd had. And I knew that scar on his cheek and his evil eye. He was big and bent and gray and old. And I looked at him and my blood ran cold. And I said, my name is Sue. How do you do? How are you gonna die? Yeah, that's what I told him. Well, I hit him hard right between the eyes, and he went down, but to my surprise, come up with a knife and cut off a piece of my ear. But I busted a chair right across his teeth, and we crashed through the wall and into the street, kicking and a-gouging in the mud and the blood and the beer. I tell you, I fought tougher men, but I really can't remember when. He kicked like a mule and he bit like a crocodile. I heard him laugh and then I heard him cuss, and he went for his gun to pull mine first. He stood there looking at me and I saw him smile. He said, son, this world is rough, and if a man's gonna make it, he's gotta be tough. And I know I wouldn't be there to help you along. So I give you that name and I said goodbye. I knew you'd have to get tough or die. And it's that name that helped to make you strong. Yeah. said, now you just fought one hell of a fight, and I know you hate me and you got the right to kill me now, and I wouldn't blame you if you do. But you ought to thank me before I die for the gravel in your guts and the spit in your eye, cause I'm the that named you Sue. Yeah, what could I do? What could I do? I got all choked up and I threw down my gun, called him a paw and he called me a son, and I come away with a different point of view. And I think about him now and then, every time I try and every time I win. And if I ever have a son, I think I'm gonna name him Bill or George, anything but Sue. I still ain't that bad.
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11: I tell you, man, it was great because, you know, as a kid, we got to listen to WKY at Oklahoma City, the Opry Live, each night. And I got to tell you, it's always been a dream. But when you come here, you think it surely can't be heaven, right? But, man, it is. Man, it always has been, and it always continues to be. So that's my thing. As everything changes,
12: yeah,
11: you know, man, it all becomes less sincere. It all becomes, this place never does. It always stays sincere, always stays true. And I don't know how it does it, but I'm just so thankful it does. First thing you do, you walk in, you take a hat off. That's the first thing you do. And then you look at those two pictures, and that's kind of, okay, there's your blueprint. Go out, entertain, show respect, and take care of this house.
5: Hey, everybody, this is Garth Brooks, and welcome to Number Ones at One, as we go back in time and relive some of the biggest moments in country music history with Colin Lovequist and 620 CKRM. Looking.

hit, definitely one of his signature songs, Garth Brooks and The Dance. Garth Brooks inducted into the Grand Ole Opry on today's date, 1990, in a major passing of the torch moment for modern country music. A very quick rising Garth Brooks, formally inducted as an official member of the Grand Ole Opry, and he treated the live crowds to unforgettable performances over the years. And in his debut, he featured the songs If Tomorrow Never Comes and that one, The Dance. I'm glad you're with us. 115, this is Number Ones in One, brought to you by McBids. 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Well, I want to feature some Tammy Wynette. The undisputed first lady of country music, Tammy Wynette, entered the Epic Records studios to record a very historic batch of vocal songs that would define the, I guess, for lack of better words, the very emotional, heartbreak-driven production style of this singer and her legendary producer, Billy Sherrill. One of her iconic anthems is the one that we're going to feature right now. Went to number one on the Billboard Hot Country Singles chart. This is Tammy Wynette and The Ways to Love a Man.

0: at CKRM 306-936-6262. 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
1: Is there any loyalty anymore with the labels? Like, nowadays, if you're not maintaining those hits,
2: that's been the reason that is the music business has become a true business. The record companies aren't run by former musicians anymore; they're run by bean counters and accountants, and so they're just about the bottom line. And so, if you're not making money, they'll find somebody who does or will, right? And unfortunately, that's been the way the business has been run for the last 6-7 years.

0: 920 CKRM. That's a good man there. That's Jamie Warren and his wife Angie, too. Ange. She's also a great lady. Jamie Warren cried all the way home. I'm calling Love Quiz. Tammy Wynette dropping by. The Ways to Love a Man, number one song on the Billboard Hot Country Singles Chart. We got more to come. It is Number Ones and One, brought to you by McBids and North Home Windows. Stay with us. This is where the legends come to play.
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2: And let's have a look at your precision forecast for Regina and the surrounding areas. We are expecting some sunshine, partly sunny, a high of 20. West-northwest wind gusting to 38, dropping to low of 5 tonight, 17 Wednesday with sunshine, northwest wind at 20. Low of 2 Wednesday night, Thursday partly sunny and a high of 17. Friday sunny and a high of 19. In the roundup for the Big Muddy Badland region, surrounding areas 18, 17 in Swift Current, Kindersley and Rosetown 18 along with Saskatoon. Watrous 17, 16 Wynyard, Wadena, Yorkton, Melville, Broadview, Mooseman 18, 19 Indian Head, Estevan, Carlisle, and Weyburn 18. Boost you up. You're 19, west wind 36, in Regina 19, northwest wind 33, gusting to 43.
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2: And we welcome to the show, number 1Z1. Got a great song here from Merle Haggard. He was the poet of the common man. A lot of good songs. He captured the voice of the working class America during a recording session in California. It was in the fall of 1969, and he just laid down the tracks for the raw narratives that defined the blue-collar spirit of the Bakersfield sound. And he had a generational lightning rod anthem that came out and swept everybody up, went to number one on the Hot Country Singles chart. And if you're a Merle Haggard fan, you're definitely going to sing to this one.
3: Okay.

your combine's new co-pilot. 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Yeah, he won't fix your transmission, but he'll play your favorite tunes. It's Number Ones at One on 620 CKRM.

0: you go. Classic Waylon Jennings, one of the Outlaws, and You Can Have Her. And Waylon Jennings had a huge milestone achieved. It was back on this date, 1973. He assumed full creative control. First time ever. Full control. Artist freedom. He demanded and actually won that creative autonomy from RCA Records. That allowed him to record his music with his own touring band. And that effectively launched the historic outlaw country movement. And that was from the Rebellious Outlaw Country album, and You Can Have Her. And that song and the album went to number one on the Canadian RPM Country Albums chart and singles chart. Good old Waylon. Lonesome, Ornery, and Mean. I'm pretty sure that was the album that was taken from. I'm glad you're with us. It is 1:35. We've got more on the way. Stay with us. This is Number Ones at One.
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7: Warning, the following songs may cause sudden urges to line dance in a grain bin. This is Number Ones at One with Colin Lovequist on 620 CKRM. Now back to your dancing.
0: Yeah, I'm not sure you're going to line dance to this one, but I've got a feeling you might turn up the old knob on the radio there and listen intently. It was on today's date, 1959. Marty Robbins recorded a Western masterpiece. Now, the versatility and the brilliance of Marty Robbins is unattested. And he stepped into the studio to record this epic musical narrative of the Old West. And the session yielded a historic production that became a foundational pillar of the classic Western music revival. And this song rode straight to the number one spot on the top of the Billboard Country and the pop charts. And Marty Robbins always said that El Paso was one of his all-time favorites, if not the best song he ever wrote and recorded.
8: El Paso? Yeah, I like that. El Paso is my favorite song because it's different. It's not a copy. It's not a repeat. It's absolutely an original song, you know? I like songs that that are original, that are different, that don't say what someone else has said, and they just say it a little different. This was not a copy of anything. The melody, the arrangement, the words, it was just different, you know? And that's not why I like it. I can't say why I like it. It's just, I like it, I guess, because that's my kind of music. Cowboy music is what I like. And I think that is what they call, I would call a cowboy song. It's not country and western. It's not pop. It's not, it leans a little bit more towards American folk music of the West. And in this country, I suppose we have three or four different types of folk music. Like down in the South, they have bluegrass, they have Dixieland jazz. Out West, they have the cowboy songs, you see. So being from the West, that's more American folk music, but it's American cowboy music to me.

0: No, I'm just looking over some of your numbers here, and you've been a force right since the beginning, 1990s. 3 Junos, 7 Canadian Country Music Awards, 6 RPM Big Country Awards. Probably the biggest award I see here that I think is very historic. The debut CD, The Other Side, the only album in Canadian history to have 6 number ones. Must be pretty proud of that achievement.
1: Yeah, well, that's a team effort, though. You know, that's the record company and, you know, the promotion team and everything. And, you know, I didn't do it alone. You know, that's one thing you realize, you know, is it takes a team. It takes a lot of people to make a hit single and to have a hit video and just any success. You know, it takes people working together. And so I owe a lot to the people at BMG for those, you know, 6 number ones and the people at radio, you know, for playing them.

0: 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I'm calling Lovequist, and we're the owner and proprietor of the Lovequist Lounge, and always appreciate your company. 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Before we step aside, I want to tell you about a great event that's getting underway here on Thursday. And this is about maybe some university dreams. How about a degree right here in the Queen City? Thursday, October 8th, 7 o'clock. 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
6: And thank you for joining us. We're into our final push here on number ones and one. I got some classic Barbara Mandrell. It was on today's date, 1981, that she swept the CMA Awards. A multi-talented entertainer made history by winning the highly coveted CMA Entertainer of the Year Award for the second consecutive year, proving that her high-energy variety show style was the premier draw in the world of show business. Not only did she go into the Country Music Hall of Fame at the 2009 CMA Awards, and not only did she clean up a bunch of CMA Awards, but back in 2006, they made a tribute CD for Barbara Mandrell, about Barbara Mandrell and her music, and she was over the moon.
7: I would love to be able to describe to you all of these marvelous, exciting, the elation that I have over all of this. I wish I could describe to you that feeling, but I'm even asking myself questions like, what? Can you believe it? No, can you believe it? I mean, you know, this is just amazing. Oh, didn't they do that beautiful? Oh, wish I had done that. Or, it's a magnificent event.

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1: Good afternoon. It's 2 p.m., sunny and 18 degrees in Regina. From the SAS Today newsroom, I'm Will Manzik with 620 CKRM News. Saskatchewan residents can begin booking appointments for this season's flu and COVID-19 vaccinations starting today. The province says the vaccines are free for everyone 6 months of age and older. Health officials encourage people to get immunized to help prevent illnesses and reduce the spread of respiratory viruses this fall and winter. Seniors, young children, pregnant women, and people with chronic health conditions are among those considered at higher risks. Appointments can be booked online, by phone, or through participating providers. A death investigation on Regina's Robinson Street is now being treated as a homicide. Police say a 20-year-old man was found Saturday afternoon with injuries consistent with a gunshot wound. Officers performed life-saving measures, but the man was pronounced dead at the scene. Police were called to the 1300 block around 2 in the afternoon. The Major Crime and Forensic Identification Units are investigating, and anyone with information is asked to contact Regina Police or Crime Stoppers immediately. Agriculture Week is an opportunity for people to recognize farmers, ranchers, and agribusinesses and the work they do in bringing food to the table. Provincial Agriculture Minister David Merritt says the province's ag sector has a great story to tell.
2: We have companies from around the world that are coming here. They're looking at what our farmers and ranchers are doing. They're looking at how the agribusiness is growing. And, I mean, we're the world leaders in the export side for so many different grains and oil seeds that it's really important for us to tell the story.
1: Agriculture Week runs until Sunday. Anyone posting about agriculture on social media is encouraged to use the hashtag #CelebrateAg. As patriotism makes a comeback, some Canadians are looking more closely at ingredients and product origins to make sure their Thanksgiving dinner is all-Canadian. Reporter Don Mitchell explains how some experts say an all-Canadian Thanksgiving dinner is well within reach for revelers.
3: Western University professor Paul Vanderwerf notes that pantry items such as spices and olive oil can thwart the attempt to serve a 100% Canadian meal as Canada doesn't grow spices and imports sugarcane.
1: The professor suggests substitutions that can truly make a meal Canadian, such as using sugar beets grown in southern Alberta and processed at the Rogers factory in Taber. Saskatchewan's Government Relations Minister Eric Schmals is in Ottawa this week with municipal leaders from across the province. They're meeting with federal officials to push for more flexible infrastructure funding programs. Representatives from major cities, rural municipalities, urban municipalities, and northern communities are all taking part. Provincial leaders say current federal cost-shared programs are smaller and more restrictive than previous funding agreements. The group wants Ottawa to provide municipalities with more options to help pay for local infrastructure projects in growing communities. At 620 CKRM News, read more stories from around your community and around the province at sastoday.ca and 620ckrm.com. 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
6: Time now for the closing grain prices on 620 CKRM. The closing cash prices from Bunge were mixed this afternoon. Canola was up $2.90 to $7.62.83 a metric ton. And one red spring wheat was down 54 cents to $3.1738, and the rest remain unchanged. Amber Durham, $2.7615, feed barley, $2.3324, kabuli chickpeas, $5.7320, flax, $6.1054, red lentils, $5.6750, oats, $1.8855, large yellow peas, $3.2583, and feed wheat at $2.1551. And that's been your closing grain prices. A reminder that you can join me for SaskAg today right after the new news each weekday here on 620 CKRM.
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1: Now from the Harvard Media Sports Gauge, here's 620 CKRM Sports. In the WHL tonight, the Swift Current Broncos are in Penticton taking on the V's. Puck drop is set for 7:35. Out in the NHL tonight, it's an Eastern Conference Finals rematch as the Carolina Hurricanes are in Montreal taking on the Canadiens. The Toronto Maple Leafs will host the Nashville Predators, and the Ottawa Senators are in Detroit taking on the Detroit Red Wings. All of those games get underway at 5. Into playoff baseball action today, the Los Angeles Dodgers and Atlanta Braves get set for Game 3 of their best-of-five series. That series is tied at 1-win apiece with first pitch set for 4:07. And then at 7:30, the Milwaukee Brewers will look to punch their ticket into the National League Championship Series. They are up 2-0 on the San Diego Padres. And that's your sports. Get the latest on your team delivered right to your phone with the Sports Cage Insider Report. 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
4: Here's a look at your precision weather for the Queen City and the surrounding areas. Few clouds tonight, dropping to a low of 5. West-northwest wind at 15. 17 for a high on Wednesday. Northwest wind up to 20. A low of 2. Wednesday night, no wind. Thursday, partly sunny. High of 17. We're looking at 19 on Friday. Going into the weekend, Saturday, increasing clouds and falling to 5 degrees. So it should cool down by the weekend. In the roundup this hour for the Big Muddy Badland region and the surrounding areas, sitting at 19 along with Kindersley and Rosetown, 18 at Swift Current, Saskatoon 20, 18 in Watrous, Wynyard Wadena 17, 19 Yorkton Melville, Broadview Mooseman 18, 19 Indian Head, Estevant, Carlisle 18, 19 in Weyburn, Moose Jaw's in at 20, west northwest wind at 39, in Regina currently 20, northwest wind at 32, gusting to 41. 620.

Marty Chapin Carpenter and Just Shut Up and Kiss Me on the Voice of Saskatchewan, 620 CKRM. We got the Sports Cage coming up shortly after 3 o'clock, and we got a lot of CFL action anchoring the final stretch here for the month of October calendar. The Rider Nation packs Mosaic Stadium Regina, and the Rough Riders host the Montreal Alouettes October 17th before they close out their regular season home slate on Saturday, October 24th against the Edmonton Elks. And there's always the tailgating at Confederation Park and Stadium Concourse celebrations. Lots of fans, thousands of fans get together from across Western Canada and all over, making it one of the highest energy gatherings in the region this month. And we're looking forward to it. And I'd love for you to give us an opportunity to let you go to a game by playing Pick the Score. What's going to happen? The Saskatchewan Rough Riders getting set to take on Montreal. I want to get your thoughts and get your score for that game. And just for doing so, I've got tickets for the Riders' next home game. We'll get you set up. So Montreal, Saskatchewan, that's on the way October the 12th, 936-6262, toll free, 1-866-767-0620. I'm going to take caller number 7 to let you play Pick the Score, win tickets, and have a chance of winning that $200 Sastel gift card if you're the closest guest without going over. So caller 7, let's play Pick the Score on the Voice of Saskatchewan, 620 CKRM.

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2: Some of my fondest memories come from working alongside Fred King and Willie Cole. 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The laughter, the music, and the success of those days will stay with me forever. CKRM has been more than just a radio station. It has been the soundtrack to our lives, leaving its way through our days, our work, and our memories, connecting us in ways that will last a lifetime. To the entire CKRM family, past, present, and future, congratulations on your continued success and the legacy you've built across generations. With heartfelt appreciation, David Rieger. Thank you.
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going to kiss me quiet, Jess Moskaluk on the Voice of Saskatchewan, 620 CKRM. How you doing? And good afternoon. It's 219. Congratulations to Cole Hulbrick of Hodgeville. Got through. Cole predicts that it's going to be Saskatchewan over Montreal. Another close one. 30-26 is Cole's prediction. So, Cole, we've got some tickets for you. We've got a chance for you to win that $200 SaskTel gift card. And he said they're almost done harvest. Things have been running smoothly. No major setbacks. So it's all systems go. And, Cole, we wish you all the best for the harvest season. And to all of our friends in the Hodgeville area, thank you so much for being a part of 620 CKRM Country.

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1: There are 9 games in the NHL tonight, including 2 in Canada. The Montreal Canadiens, who have a win and an overtime loss in 2 regular season outings, host the Carolina Hurricanes. Meanwhile, the 1-1 Nashville Predators visit the 1-2 Toronto Maple Leafs. Elsewhere, the 0-2 Detroit Red Wings host the 2-0 Ottawa Senators. To the majors, where the San Diego Padres look to keep their season alive tonight as they host the Milwaukee Brewers in Game 3 of their National League Division Series.

0: December, we're up to the largest sale in Saskatchewan, the Takur Brothers Enterprises. 5,663 acres of land, a beautiful lineup of machinery, all the tools, shop equipment, everything goes. That's from October the 9th to the 14th. And then, did you see the Larry Crippen retirement auction? If you haven't, it's in Bladworth, Saskatchewan, also October 9th to the 14th. Take a look at the collectible cars and trucks in that good sale there. You won't want to miss that one. Then we're off to the Lyndon Creeley and the estate of Don Creeley. Good looking lineup of equipment here with low hours, opening October 14th to the 19th. Then we move up to Jerry Hertz and Alana Cook. 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This is for the Cousins family in Carnduff, Saskatchewan from October 15th to the 22nd. And then we got a big hay auction at Macoun, Saskatchewan. And then we move up on October 27th is our live auction in Tisdale. So come on out and see us then. This will get you caught up for this week. 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
4: 620 CKRM, the voice of Saskatchewan, and this is your precision weather for the Queen City and the surrounding areas. We've got a few clouds tonight, a low of 5, west-northwest wind up to 15, partly sunny to a high of around 17 expected for tomorrow, Wednesday night down to 2, 17 on Thursday, Friday 19, Saturday cooling down, increasing clouds, temperature falling to 5 degrees. In the roundup this hour, Big Mighty Badland region, surrounding areas, 19. We got an 18 in Swift Current, Kindersley and Rosetown, 19, 20 in Saskatoon, Watrous, 18, 17 in Wynyard, Wadena, Yorkton, Melville, 19, 18 in Broadview, Mooseman, Indian Head, 19, 18 Estevan and Carlisle, Weyburn, 19, Moose Jaw, 20, west-northwest wind gusting to 39. In Regina, it's 20 above. We have a northwest wind, 32, gusting to 41.

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some difficulty. A moraine that we'd seen for a thousand years caused financial joys and biblical fears. It caused some smiles, it caused some tears, but more to the point of our story. For the first time in the collective memory, that old brown prairie that had been so dry for so long was very muddy, boggy, sticky. We'd pull one truck out and get another stuck in, and motors that roar and tires that spin would sink right down to the diff, and we'd all take turns and do it again until no one could move. Call one more friend, come on out here, we need you. Bring your truck.

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Well, got me stuck in the mud, so I couldn't rehearse. And Chavez, too, has missed his work. Richie, he now fears the worst. He stood up his ex-wife, she called him a jerk. Of course, Holtman didn't have nothing better to do. Yeah! Said Ranch.

0: modified canola seed that was genetically modified for control of the weeds and for big old yields of margarine oil raised hell all over that native prairie soil. Agriculture Canada is definitely going to be looking for us.
1: There you go, Corb Lund, and the truck got stuck on the Voice of Saskatchewan 620 CKRM. Well, there was no getting stuck this morning as the 620 CKRM Ranch Roundup took off this morning, brought out the Tim Hortons coffee and goodies, and went to the Tecumseh Community Pasture, just a little north of 4J, and Stan Logan, if I'm not mistaken, that was the last name, the pasture manager was there. Our friend John Ray was also on hand, and John gave me a call, and we had a nice little chit-chat. How was the turnout? Did they have a few guys that gathered around for some coffee?
2: Yeah, it was good. It was actually. I just wanted to call in and thank you guys, or I guess you thanked them this morning too. But it's really neat to get out. So,
1: yeah, you know, no, it's nice. How many cattle are they running in that area?
2: That particular roundup morning was just over 200, about 225 head. So
1: that's good.
2: And I'm on my fifth trip home, and I got four more to go yet. So.
1: Wow. You didn't put anybody to work. You didn't put the fence pliers in their hands and tell them to get to work while they're out there.
2: Well, no, they wore city shoes out. They didn't want to get any of that stuff on the ground on their shoes. So,
1: Well, you can't be a rancher if you don't get that stuff on your shoes, man. That's
2: exactly.
1: Half the battle, right?
2: Yeah.
1: There.
2: That's what I told Cody this morning. I said, you guys are wearing the wrong shoes out. You got city shoes on.
1: That's so. It. You got to look the part,
2: yeah.
1: Man.
2: Yeah, right on.
1: How many head do you got in there?
2: I had 85 pairs this morning, but I run about 225 head myself, so we only had 85 in that pasture. So.
1: Right. Well, let's start a feud. What's your choice of breed?
2: Well, Simmental Field we're in this morning. So
1: okay.
2: That's pretty much all I run is the Simmental.
1: Prices are still pretty good?
2: Phenomenal. Yeah, absolutely phenomenal, yeah.
1: You'll be able to retire after this year.
2: Well, I probably could, but I won't. It's just a way of life. It's kind of like working at the radio station. You're going to work there forever.
1: That's it. Yeah. Everybody says, when are you going to retire, Lovequist? I say, what, am I going to go home and listen to music all day?
2: Exactly. Yeah. Yeah. That's what I said this morning. I said, you know, when I retire, I'm going to get a job at the radio station.
1: There you go. Hey, we can definitely use you. We'll put you on the ag side of things. You can make the rounds and talk to the agriculture community and get some stories for us.
2: I could tell some stories, but the stories I tell you are worth exactly what you pay me for.
1: Probably not. I'd probably pay even more for those ones.
2: I bet they do. I was just telling the guys this morning, too, and it probably would be fun for some of you guys to come down, but on the third Saturday in July, Trailman has an agricultural fair that puts everybody's fair around the game.
1: Wow.
2: And it's just a lot of fun. It's set up mostly for, you know, younger kids and stuff, but
1: right.
2: We were parade with about 75 entries in the parade. And
1: That's at the old rink they stage that?
2: So it starts at the rink and it goes all up to the fairgrounds.
1: What's the date on that again?
2: The third Saturday of July. Every year it's I don't know what it is, sure, but it's like 17, 18 of July, something in there, but it's a third Saturday.
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0: Taken from us way too soon. Holly Dunn, you really had me going. Big number one hit. It's 2:48. News, weather, and sports on the way. We've got The Cage coming up at 3 o'clock here, just shortly after 3 o'clock. Lots going on. SJHL, NHL, CFL, MLB playoffs. And we'll make sure you're in the loop and up to date on everything that is happening. And there is a lot. Want to let you know that the Dodgers taking on the Braves, 4 o'clock. Brewers taking on the Padres, 7:30. Three games in the NHL. Canadians hosting Carolina. Nashville up against Toronto in Toronto. And Ottawa in Detroit. All these at 5. I've got Brian Gawley joining us now from Smart Investing Solutions for an investment plan you can rely on. 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It'll be a phone call well worth the time, and they'll make sure you're involved and up to date on all that's going on with your financial portfolio. Brian joins us now, and Brian, are things picking up? You keeping busy?
1: We are staying busy, yeah. 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
0: when's the deadline on that tax-free savings account?
1: Basically the end of the year. We have $7,000 of contribution room available for 2026. We're still waiting on what the number is going to be for 2027, but that'll kick in January 1st.
0: Okay, got to take advantage of that sooner than later. Let's take a look at the markets. What's going on today?
1: Yeah, lots of green on the board as far as North American equities went today. So TSX in Toronto up 131 points, closing at 35,649. Now in New York, came up 253 points today, closing at 51,521. The S&P up 45 at 78.18. Canadian dollar was higher as well, up 23 one-thousandths of a basis point, finishing off the day 70.36 cents compared to the U.S. dollar. And we were positive on the commodity side as well. So oil finished up 41 cents, closing at $89.92 U.S. a barrel. And gold came up $23.70, closing out this Tuesday at $4,163.21 U.S. an ounce.
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1: It's 3 p.m. Good afternoon, sunny and 21 degrees in Regina. I'm Will Manzik from the SAS Today Newsroom with 620 CKRM News. The Saskatchewan government is encouraging residents to roll up their sleeves as bookings open for flu and COVID-19 vaccinations. Health Minister Jeremy Cockrell says immunization is a simple step people can take to help protect themselves and their communities during the upcoming respiratory illness season. Free vaccines are available to everyone 6 months of age and older through public health clinics, participating pharmacies, and some medical offices. Residents can choose to receive one vaccine or both of them during a single appointment. Agriculture Week is underway in Saskatchewan, celebrating the people and businesses behind the province's farming and food industry. Provincial Agriculture Minister David Merritt believes the perception of Saskatchewan agriculture has grown over the last decade.
2: I was just at a conference in Calgary. It's called the Trinational Accord. Now with my colleagues from the United States and Mexico, they all recognize what we're, you know, what Saskatchewan brings to the table. And it's important for us to tell our story.
1: Ag Week runs until this Saturday. A Team Saskatchewan delegation is in Ottawa this week calling for changes to federal infrastructure funding. Government Relations Minister Eric Schmalz is joined by leaders from several Saskatchewan cities, as well as rural, urban, and northern municipality organizations. The province says communities need greater flexibility when applying for cost-shared funding for projects such as water systems, bridges, and other infrastructure. Officials argue earlier programs supported hundreds of projects across Saskatchewan, and they want future funding agreements to better address local priorities and growth. The Foam Lake community is coming together after a deadly crash claimed the lives of a mother and her two young daughters. The October 2nd collision happened about 9 kilometers west of Foam Lake. A 40-year-old woman and her 8 and 5-year-old daughters died at the scene. Their father was seriously injured and taken to hospital. A GoFundMe has been started to help Sean Diddychuk with medical and funeral costs. The town says residents are standing together while some are leaving stuffed animals to remember the children. A rare tree with ties to the age of dinosaurs is now growing in Regina. The Regina Floral Conservatory has welcomed a young Willamy pine donated by Edmonton's Mutard Conservatory. The species was discovered in a remote Australian canyon in 1994 after being known only through fossils. Fewer than 100 of them remain in the wild today. That's 620 CKRM News. Read more stories from around your community and around the province at sastoday.ca and 620ckrm.com.
3: Weather tonight, a few clouds and a low down to 5. Tomorrow, partly to mostly sunny, high of 17. Wednesday night, looking at partly cloudy sky, a low down to 2. Into Thursday, partly sunny, high of 17. It says the wind calm out there as well on Thursday. Friday, mostly sunny and looking for a high of 19. Saturday, increasing cloudiness, and we're falling to 5 degrees on Saturday. Currently, downtown Regina, clear sky. It is a nice 20 degrees.
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3: Welcome to the Tuesday edition of the Sports Cage for Saskatchewan Lotteries and the Rider Scratch Tickets, with some big prizes still out there, and all that money stays in Saskatchewan supporting sport, culture, and recreation. Colson is with me on Tuesday, and I will run down what we have for you today. Rob Vanstone, rider historian, We're not sure if he's joining us in studio or via video link, but regardless, we got you some Rob Vanstone on this Tuesday. Arash Madani in hour two. Arash wants to talk a lot about the CFL today. I'm gonna throw some baseball at him, but he wants to go into a lot with the CFL. Matt Young, on loan from CTV Sports, is going to join us the bottom of hour two. Matt Young is going to make sense of this junior football playoff scene. The Saskatoon Hilltops, some were thinking, shouldn't have a home playoff date. Now they do. The Thunder's okay. And then we'll talk some Can West. The Rams are in one in Can West. So Matt Young will be with us. We've got to ask him about attendance and ticket sales, because he's the guy on Twitter that we always revert to as far as how many tickets for different events. So Matty will talk to that. Glenn Suter in hour three. Lots of CFL with Glenn. Also in hour three, Pump Jack's Cathedral Trivia today. We are playing for 100, Colson? $100 to Pump Jack's Cathedral Trivia. The hint. Again, it's in hour three. The hint, it's about Michael Jordan. Because this is a big day. If you were a Michael Jordan fan, if you were a basketball fan, if you were just a sports fan back in 1993, I'll get to that in a bit. Also, to end the show, we're going to have an interview with U of S Huskies head hockey coach Brandon Cote, a one-on-one with Dave Thomas. They're going through one of their big fundraisers. They talk about the team. So that is at the end of hour number three. All of our guests are going to join us on the Western Pizza Guest Hotline. Western Pizza. Western Pizza Lasagna. Had it on the weekend. You can get any of the Greek favorites you like. And, of course, that pizza, that Regina-style pizza. Western Pizza Guest Hotline. Also, Prairie Land Rentals text line. Some of you are already coming at us. On the Prairie Land Rentals text line, 600 Albert Street, Husqvarna dealer, they have leaf blowers that they're blowing out right now, and then they're getting ready for the winter season with the Husqvarna snow throwers. And if you just need a rental item for that project you're doing this fall, 600 Albert Street, you get to deal with the owner, Prairie Land Rentals text line. Derek's already got the obscure text of the day. Michael Jordan knows football. Help me out, brother. What does that mean? Let me know. As far as the football game on Friday, text away. Let's go. We've been playing the charade for 3-4 weeks where I say, are you nervous? Are you worried? What do you think? And a lot of you coming back with, we got guys injured. We're working through some things. It's all going to work out. It's all going to be okay. I'm asking you the same question on this Tuesday now. All the regulars that usually text in, I'm looking at you first. How worried are you? We lost to the Calgary Stampeders fair and square, in my opinion. This is all my opinion. We're all entitled to different opinions. That's a great thing. Go nuts. Calgary's a better football team. That was simple. Now, if you are sitting there saying, still got some injuries, we're still okay, we're still holding out hope, you can say that. That's fine. I think a lot of you, us, we're all holding out hope. Hope makes the world go round a lot of times.
4: I'm holding out hope because I have to broadcast those playoff games one way or another. I'd rather have the Riders in them.
3: I'm hoping for the Lotto Max tonight. Yeah. Without hope, what are we? That's 75 schmil, Coulson. I'll split it with some guy from Quebec, BC, none of it. I don't care. You give me anything with seven figures, I'm probably good. I want to be a little bit greedy.
4: I don't think it goes as far in Nunavut, does it? Their prices are a bit up there.
3: Hope. It's all about hope. SportsCage.com CFL Power Rankings. I'm kind of involved in this. I get an email every Monday to fill out some sort of chart. For the longest time, I would fill it out on my phone, and I think it would give Dave Thomas a headache because you have to do it on your laptop and the desktop. Like it just now I realize it just looks a lot slicker. So I apologize to Dave, if he's listening, about always doing it on my phone. But Monday mornings are a little hectic. I got two jobs, and Mondays are just hectic in most people's jobs. But sportscage.com poll, the power rankings. Saskatchewan Rough Riders, 6. In what Jordan Schmaltz calls the toughest 9-team league in the world. Mm-hmm. Might be. We are 6th.
4: Just ask Ottawa. It's tough.
3: I think that's fair. I think that's where I probably slotted them. I don't remember. But is that not fair out there? 936-6262?
4: I think you could make the argument that you could flip-flop the Riders and the Argos, but that's the only thing that I would say. Because I'm just saying, we're not getting stuffed on the one-yard line like the Argos did.
3: Yeah, but we're getting beat at home consistently.
4: I mean, so are the Argos. So all I'm saying is I think you could flip-flop those two. Everything else I'm fairly comfortable with.
3: The last time we played the Winnipeg Blue Bombers, they beat us. So then we could argue maybe.
4: Is true, but they had a quarterback then. They don't anymore.
3: Their quarterback now could be better suited for this run. That worries me as well.
4: He's got a head on his shoulders.
3: 6th in a 9-team league. I think that's fair. We literally, though, still have a chip and a chair. Poker players, you know what that means.
4: Mm-hmm.
3: We're still in the game. We are still going. Do you have that clip?
4: From
3: John Hodge.
4: 3 down. You just want Hodge, don't want...
3: It doesn't matter. I was listening to it today because it's getting confusing.
4: Mm.
3: And I know some of you are in the weeds. Some of you have charts in your basement, probably.
4: It's the strings connecting.
3: You have it all.
4: Thing.
3: You guys are way better than me. You understand every single situation formula, how it could work if the Riders do this, if it rains, if it's windy. Got it. Okay. You look at the remaining schedules and you're like, okay, what do the Riders need to do? This is just a little snippet from 3 Down Nation podcast where they talk about this weekend and the teams that for this weekend, what it implies.
5: The playoff race in the West Division took a very interesting turn in Week 18 as the Calgary Stampeders upset the Saskatchewan Roughriders at Mosaic Stadium. The Winnipeg Blue Bombers got crushed in Montreal. As a result, Saskatchewan, Calgary, and Winnipeg are battling for 2 playoff spots. It should be noted the BC Lions technically have yet to clinch a playoff spot, though the Lions are 2 points up on the Riders and Stamps and 4 points ahead of the Bombers. Hodge, what's going on in the ultra-tight West Division?
6: My goodness. And if you're just listening to the audio version of this podcast, you might want to get out a pen and paper because this is a little convoluted. And also, none of this information, we should specify, is official. The league will release official playoff scenarios later this week. This is my cocktail napkin math, which I'm about 96% sure is correct. And for me, 96% in math is pretty good. I was more of an 80s math kid growing up. Edmonton has already clinched a playoff spot, and so we are not going to consider them in the picture right now. We'll just forget about Edmonton. BC can clinch a playoff spot this week with a win over Ottawa, and because it's the Red Blacks, I think we can just remove BC from this conversation right now. I think the odds of them getting in are well over 99%. So that's why we're focusing on Saskatchewan, Calgary, and Winnipeg. Right now, I think if you could be any of these teams, and it's crazy to say this, fellas, because we've not counted this team out, but we've expressed doubt about this team, is the Calgary Stampeders. They're 8-8, which they've played one more game than Saskatchewan and Winnipeg. They are technically half a game back of Saskatchewan because Saskatchewan's 8-7. They're half a game up on Winnipeg because they are 7-8, or Winnipeg is 7-8. But Calgary has already won the season series against Saskatchewan, and they can win the season series against Winnipeg on Saturday. And according to my mathematics, if they do that, they would at 9-8, having clinched the season series against Winnipeg and opened a 4-point lead over the Blue Bombers, clinched a playoff spot. The Stamps are the only team of these three that can clinch a playoff spot in week 19. Winnipeg and Saskatchewan are not facing elimination in week 19. Even if they lose, they both still have a path to the playoffs. We can talk about that in a little bit. But Saskatchewan and Winnipeg, again, according to my calculations, cannot clinch a playoff spot in week 19. The only team that can is Calgary among these three. And I think you got to give the red and white a ton of credit. I know we're going to talk about their win over Saskatchewan in this segment, but not only did they knock off the Ottawa Redblacks, the first game being in almost miracle fashion with Rene Paradis setting a new career log with that monster field goal, walk-off winner, 62-yarder, but they cleaned Ottawa's clock last week, and then this past week, boom, they go into Saskatchewan. Super impressive performance, super impressive victory. So of these three teams, only one can clinch or be eliminated this week. That team is Calgary, and if they win, they're in.
3: Isn't that wild? Like Calgary and Jeffrey is buzzing on the YouTube chat. Was he yesterday too?
4: Oh yeah. Yeah. Oh, he was all over yesterday.
3: This is good for you, Jeffrey. Go drive up and down.
4: I think he's
3: McLeod Trail with a flag out honking, whatever you got to do. You deserve it because
4: I think he's worth about half of our YouTube comments right now.
3: The Stamps were like an afterthought. It's like, what? Oh, yeah, they're still in the league. And now they're going to make the playoffs. Probably.
4: Yeah.
3: I think.
4: There's a situation circumstance where every team in the West but Edmonton can miss. Those are unlikely.
3: I don't want to be a told you so guy here, but if we went back early in the season, I was like, the Stamps scare me.
4: But then I remember that.
3: I'm going to say, I will say though, I sold all my Stampeder stock, all of it, because they look like hot garbage. But now, I wish I would have, just like those hockey cards as a kid, I wish I would have hung on
4: just to
3: a couple of those.
4: Just a few. You didn't need all of them.
3: Didn't treat them well. I didn't treat, and now it's like, whoa. Good for Calgary. And what's the stat? Like, they haven't lost here in,
4: since 2019 or something, yeah.
3: Rob Vanstone will know the answer to that. So, there are a ton of text messages. I promise I will get to them. If you have any questions for Rob Vanstone, 936-6262, Prairie Land Rentals text line. Some of these text messages are very funny, like Kevin's. We'll get to those in a bit. We got to go to break. When we come back, Rob Vanstone and Candy, his dog, if you are just starting to
4: watch the show. Or is Rob her human?
3: Rob Vanstone will be in studio. This is the Sports Cage on Tuesday for Saskatchewan Lotteries. We'll be right back.
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3: Welcome back to the Sports Cage. Coulson's with me and joining me in studio on loan from the Riders, Rider historian Rob Vanstone with Candy, of course, on this Tuesday. Beautiful day. Let me guess, you took her for a walk today.
13: We
3: might want to pull the mic closer.
13: I'm sorry. Sort of a semi-off day today, so we've just been sitting around. I've got this project where I'm trying to put all the Rider stats, Rider game stats that we've ever had on spreadsheets. So she was curled over. She rolled over on her back as I waded into the precise details from 1962. So, which to me is modern history.
3: Tough one on Friday. I think you've been around sports long enough that when a team comes in and teams can beat you. They're like the old saying says, they get paid too. Calgary impressed me on Friday. As we went to break, I was mentioning the Stamps have quite the record at New Mosaic Stadium.
13: Yeah, they've only lost once here, and that was in the playoffs in 2021 in overtime. Aside from that, the August of 2018, Riders won 40-27. That's the Riders' only regular season victory over Calgary here. Yet subsequently the Pats of Pats. How about those Pats? 7-2 the other night. Subsequently, the Liam Pugh with a hat trick. The Riders have won four times in Calgary and have defeated Calgary in the most consequential game they've played against the Rough Riders at Mosaic, that being the West semifinal in 2021. But it seems these teams are more

0: likely to win in each other's stadiums.
1: Do the Stamps, since it's been open, sorry to put you on the spot here, do the Stamps have the best record against the Riders in New Mosaic?
0: I would have to think so. With just that one L beside their name in terms of regular season games. And that's a team that's just generally been really good. The last few years haven't been necessarily reflective of the standards that they've set, but they've just had, been in the oxygen there for a while to have very competitive football teams. So it's not surprising that now what would have happened. Here's a bit of an asterisk. If the final game of the 2024 regular season had meant something to the Rough Riders, if the gust of wind doesn't come up and the Winnipeg Blue Bombers don't clinch first place against the Alouettes that day, Riders are playing Calgary for first. Trevor Harris is starting at quarterback. A lot of guys are starting that didn't start in the 2024 regular season finale. So, that streak goes back a bit, but you have to factor in at least the end of the 2024 season and what would have been had that game been for first place at home against Calgary. I would bet my dog on the outcome being different. Sorry, Candy.
1: We're never betting Candy. Candy's off the market. What impressed you about the Stamps on Friday night?
0: Perhaps an overly simplistic response, but Vernon Adams Jr., some of the passes he was throwing, the one to Tevin Jones in the back of the end zone, there was only one place you could put that. Even the bomb to Damian Alford, such a beautiful throw, and I getting himself out of trouble his rushing stats didn't really reflect the way he played. Two carries for 21 yards, but he was so tough to corral. Not unlike Nathan Rourke when the Riders were in BC a week prior, and he bought himself extra time when he needed to, and then was just throwing dimes all over the place. That was just such a great performance. And that's what Vernon Adams Jr. has tended to do against the Rough Riders. In his last eight games against the Rough Riders, I believe he's thrown 20 touchdown passes and averaged over 300 passing yards. Didn't come close to that on Friday, 242. He was just very, very efficient performance by the Stampeders offense. He was so good.
1: Were you surprised? I was early that we didn't get more on the ground game. We didn't have more AJ Ouellette and yards there.
0: I was surprised. That's such a linchpin of the offense, and they tried to establish the run. The final rushing totals weren't in terms of carries weren't high, but earlier on in the game, the Riders tried to get the run going and have a more of a balanced attack, but they ran into a situation pretty quickly where they were chasing the game, and it was necessary to throw. And Trevor Harris attempted 50 passes, and you don't see somebody crack the 50 very often. It's the most passes attempted by a Rough Rider since Darian Durant attempted 52 in a game in 2013. So the circumstances of the game dictated that the offense is more one-dimensional than it would typically be, and that negated the effect of the running game.
1: Felt bad for Conley on the opening. It was a kickoff.
0: The punt.
1: The opening punt and the fumble. Not easy to do, but yeah, I was like, oh boy, please don't be a sign of things to come.
0: And that happened, but then the Rough Riders, after the Calgary possession following that, drove down the field largely on the strength of Kian Schaefer-Baker, a 32-yard completion to Kian for the Rough Riders' first completion, and then that possession culminates in a touchdown. So the Riders responded to that, and then the balance started to tilt.
1: Why Conley there? Was he the best option, or was that a last minute thing? Maybe any insight?
0: Well,
1: there?
0: With James Letcher Jr. unavailable, I think Conley had dressed as a second. I'm not sure if they dressed him mainly with designs of him being a returner or to make sure they had another running back, being that AJ has missed some time this year. But you want to use that player once he is on the roster, and Daniel Weeb was starting at receiver that night. So, and I didn't ask specifically about the mindset behind it. So I'm guessing, but because Daniel was starting, I thought, okay, there's a player on the roster who's available and has a lot of ability as a ball carrier. And, you know, if he just dropped the punt itself, I think it would be fair to say, well, why is he returning punts? But this is a punt that bounced. It wasn't necessarily a.

0: just a freak thing. I think some of the narrative on that has been a bit misdirected.
1: I think he was running up and then he waits and then and like, okay, he's reading it properly. And then, yeah, it's, not to dwell on it, it's the first play of the game. That's not going to sway the game. I was just kind of like, oh. Dawson Hodge, he gets released, but I like the fact that he played. He does miss the two. Maybe do those matter? I don't know. But I was really rooting for the kid to go out perfect. But, it's hard to kick footballs for some reason in this stadium and for this team the last few years.
0: Yeah, and it's we've been spoiled by Brett Lawther. As much as people made I hate to use the generic term people, but as much as a big deal was made over Brett and his the way he performed below his accustomed standards in 2025, it's because people, he's the most accurate place kicker in Rider history. So you're comparing him to the standard that he has set. And to do it here, Dave Ridgway has talked about it. Paul McCallum has talked about it. The wins here can be unpredictable. They can be goofy. And that's kind of football on the prairies, but there's some interesting tricks that can be played with the football here. And with Brett back, he can play all the clubs in the golf bag because he's seen it all before. And that's, I think the experience here is really important. I hope Dawson Hodge ends up kicking in the CFL for 15 years. Just tremendous young man. When you have a chance to get somebody who's only missed two field goals all season, as reliable as you can be, you have to make that trade. Especially with his ties to the team and the community too, it just made so much sense.
1: Like the journey for Dawson Hodge now, I don't know what he does, where he goes, work wise, life wise. He just kind of keeps on, kicking balls here and there to stay ready for the next year or so until someone gets a call. I'm sure he'll get a shot at a camp next year.
0: I would be very surprised if he did. Yeah, you look at the Brett Lawther example. After playing in four games with Hamilton in 2013, he wasn't a full-time kicker. Well, he wasn't a full-time kicker, period, in the Canadian Football League until 2018. He went 54 for 60 with the Rough Riders that year and entrenched himself as the kicker. But even in the situation of somebody who's 32 for 34 on field goals this year, it took a lot of auditions for him to be able to, at age, well into his 20s at that point, approaching 28, to be able to be a full-time place kicker. So even Paul McCallum, he comes into the league, and there's Louis Pasaglia in BC. He was with Ottawa for a bit, had a couple of stints with the Rough Riders. And so sometimes you just have to wait your turn. You look at Mark Leggio and, how well he has turned out, but it wasn't the easiest route for him in the beginning when he was with Winnipeg, although he did make a 55-yarder in a game against the Rough Riders. What a tremendous kicker he has been. But it isn't very often that somebody just walks right in and is the guy. Even Dave Ridgway, he was here in 1982 and was an all-star that first year, but he had a CFL trial previously to that. It's not like he just walked right into kicking for the Rough Riders. So that's what I would offer in terms of encouragement for Dawson Hodge and in terms of some perspective on it. Because especially that position, Paul McCallum kicked into his mid-40s. Louis Pasaglia kicked till he was 46. You can have a long career even if you're... Paul McCallum left Saskatchewan at 35 and was virtually flawless for the next decade. And that was at age 35. So, starting at 35.
1: Dean on the Prairie Land Rentals text line here, he says, I've been saying all year Calgary isn't that bad of a team with Dave Dickinson as their head coach. Like him or not, he enters games with a solid game plan and knows how to win.
0: As does Corey Mace.
1: Yeah.
0: I mean, look at the resume.
1: I think a lot of coaches we could go down and say, yeah, check, check, check.
0: and that's not to take anything away from Dave Dickinson, but you shouldn't take anything away from Corey Mace when you're discussing

0: head coaches either.
1: I think 2 or 3 weeks ago, people were messaging in that this could be the end of the line for Dickinson, and you know, he might not make the season. And now
2: they're questioning Mason Bell, which is
1: we had people questioning Mason Bell early in the year, which is that's crazy talk. To each their own, but let's be honest. Let's be honest here. It's just something about, right? Like, Calgary has a way to win here, and they did clearly on Friday. Do you go through all the scenarios now? Saskatchewan plays these guys. Winnipeg plays here. Calgary plays here. Edmonton and the Lions?
0: I tried last night, and yeah. That was a...
1: Okay, good, because I'm like...
0: And I went absolutely nowhere. The Rough Riders could have, you know, part of the equation last week was by beating Calgary, the Rough Riders also would have clinched the season series. But now with Calgary having the season series, that creates some variables that weren't part of the equation, which a week ago was pretty much cut and dried. Beat Calgary, get in. Now there's all sorts of permutations. I'm just waiting for the league to put something out, trying to explain it all, because I took a long look at the standings last night and really didn't accomplish much. And then it was back to the spreadsheets. And then I took the dog for a walk.
1: When's the last time you've seen the West this tight and just, you know, jumbled?
0: You know, I think it's rather typical of the West. It's always a competitive division. There aren't many. You don't get a lot of scenarios such as... for example, in the East this year, with Montreal clinching first place as early as they did. Usually the West is contested. I remember in 1988, the Riders went 11-7 and went right down to the wire. The Riders had the best record, or a share of the best record in the West, didn't finish first based on tiebreakers. It just, it's usually pretty competitive. You don't have I realize Edmonton had some years in which they struggled, but there's always it's always some scratching and clawing for first place. Last year with the Rough Riders being in first, it was a bit of an aberration because it was wrapped up pretty early. 2019, the Rough Riders went 13-5 but didn't clinch first until their last game, even with a 13-5 record. Such is the nature of the West. And it's over these next three weeks, just looking at it, I'm trying to assess what I want to happen from between Calgary and Winnipeg this week, because some of it is beneficial to whoever wins. There's a benefit to the Riders, but there's also, if both teams could lose, that would be wonderful.
1: That Calgary and
0: Calgary, Winnipeg.
1: Yeah.
0: So it's really interesting. Like, that game is going to be very, very crucial in the West. And one of those teams is going to lose, and that will help.
1: Is there one that maybe it helps the Riders? Do you lean one way? Are you going to be cheering for one of them?
0: I don't know. I was asking myself that question last night. I was looking at that. What is the better outcome? I'm glad there's no ties anymore. And there's no 3-point games like the National Hockey League, so that's good. But I can't really, and I realize this is a cop-out of an answer, but I can't really come to grips with this one. I was having a long conversation about it last night. I was asked the question and I started digging into it, and it's just, just go beat Montreal. Win the home games and it's a 10-8 record. And, that should be sufficient, for sure to stay in the West for the playoffs, I would think.
1: Do you expect, Montreal to be dressing? I don't think they're in rest mode yet.
0: Especially with a home crowd.
1: Yeah.
0: And you really wonder, I mean, there's history to be made there. What are Tyson Philpott's numbers going to be if he plays in 18 games?
1: That's a good point.
0: And I don't think that's anywhere near the top of the priority list. But you're having a season here that could be one that people are talking about 50 years from now. I won't be, but I'm presuming that people will be talking about that 50 years from now. And what if there's a game or two lopped off just for precautionary reasons, which I can totally understand. But you could extrapolate Tyson Philpott's stats, or you could play all 18. You can see what they end up being. Like, this is a magical season. And you know, Davis Alexander, there's always the worry with your quarterback, and Davis has, you know, had some susceptibility to injuries. How careful are you there? But with your home crowd, I think there's more of an inclination to play your key players, and then on maybe the road game they would rest some. There's no real formula. Remember, Winnipeg really wrestled with this a few years ago when they did clinch the West pretty early, and it was so early. It's like, what do you do with Zach? What do you do with Nick Dembski? What do you do with Willie Jefferson? The Riders had two games at the tail end of last year. What do you do? There's really no manual that spells it out precisely, and there's nothing that's really foolproof. And people are still paying to watch your games.
1: Long-term forecast. Now, we're talking long-term.
0: Like 50 years from now?
1: For Saturday, October 17th, chilly and rainy. Davis Alexander, maybe take the night off. Right? With that, those bad hamstrings. I know that's a long ways away, and I'm looking out here, but yeah, 10 degrees during the day, daytime high. What time is that game? Is that an afternoon, late evening tilt?
0: I'm trying to recall. I should know this information. I looked at the long-term forecast and didn't...
1: I have it right here.
0: And I didn't go any further than Sunday because it said snow. And then my wife said to me, have you set up getting our winter tires put on yet? And between that and the forecast of possible flurries on Sunday, I just decided that I wasn't going to pay any attention to the weather.
1: Well, if you listen to the show tomorrow, you'll know that RMP early tire swap is on now. Book before October 31st. Save $10.
0: I've got a spare tire I'd like to get rid of. Can I swap that?
1: Are you still biking?
0: I was going to go yesterday, and I fell victim to, I want to get these spreadsheets done. I'm trying to find out, this is a bit of a tangent, but I'm trying to find out if Trevor... last Friday threw the fastest 3 touchdown passes in Rider history.
1: Oh.
0: 2 minutes and 42 seconds. Right now, it's the 4th fastest 3 touchdowns, period. And it's the fastest that I can find by almost 2 minutes in terms of touchdown passes. Usually when you get 3 rapid-fire touchdowns, there's a interception return, there's a big play on special teams or defense that devours a lot of yardage and not a lot of time. 3 offensive touchdowns is in that span is pretty infrequent, but Ron Lancaster in Edmonton on July 29th, 1966 threw 3 and I think just under 2 minutes.
1: Wow.
0: Longer than it took Trevor to do it. And now we're back in the 66, we're kind of past the aerial circus eras. I thought maybe this happens when Ken Austin is filling the air with footballs. Maybe Darian did it.
1: Yeah.
0: And they had some terrific eruptions of premier aerial football, but that's what happened to my bike ride yesterday. I'm trying to get to 1950, which is as far back as I have rider summaries with times of touchdowns scored, so I can see if that was in fact the fastest 3 touchdowns in rider fastest 3 touchdown passes in rider history. I can confirm it's the fastest in 60 years.
1: It absolutely,
0: such is my life. That's kind of sad.
1: It absolutely screwed my under bet.
0: Oh.
1: I was yelling loud. I'm like, I can get to all
0: did
1: that.
0: Did you
1: later.
0: Have some sprinkles on Dell Duncan, Busby Jr., Johnny Johnson III, or Daniel Weeb for touchdowns though?
1: I had Dell.
0: Because you always have Dell.
1: Dell was auto, but my big play was the under on the week. I also hit Damian Alford anytime touchdown, but still it's minor compared to that late surge and the over hitting, which, hey, there are people that had the over that are sitting there.
0: Which touchdown got you? The first, second, or third at the end there?
1: The third.
0: Oh, right at the buzzer, the 15-minute touchdown.
1: Oh, yeah. Weeb.
0: Oh.
2: Because it was 62?
1: Yeah, 62 and a half.
2: 62 and a half. And then, final score was 68 combined.
0: Oh, yeah, it was Johnny Johnson III on the final day. You had a touchdown on the final play.
1: Yeah.
2: Yeah, because it was at 62.
1: Yeah.
2: And then they scored.
1: Yeah.
0: I thought I heard some screaming.
1: Yeah. Oh, yeah. That was me from NOD. Okay, let's go to break. Can you stick around for a bit?
0: Yeah, absolutely.
1: Okay, Rob Van Stone, Rider Historian, is with us. A lot of text messages coming in here. It's a Sports Cage. We'll be right back.
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1: Tuesday edition for Saskatchewan Lottery's main fundraiser for sport, culture, and recreation in Saskatchewan. Rider historian Rob Vanstone and his dog, Candy, are joining us. 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So we had a text message here. There's been a few of these, but I pulled the one from Marcel in Yorkton. Do we need a bomber loss for a guaranteed playoff spot? I believed would beat the Elks, but was wrong in the worst way. So I have no belief in Calgary to beat Winnipeg. Anyway, there's nothing that guarantees Riders a playoff spot. Are we clear on that?
0: As I was looking at it, I didn't see anything that this weekend that would provide a, like if the Riders win and somebody else loses that is in that mix, I didn't see a scenario whereby that would secure it for the Rough Riders. It was more cut and dried a week ago.
1: It was, yeah, that's the funny thing. It was more, it was easier to figure this out 10 days ago, I feel. Yeah. And now it's, like Colson said, the waters have been muddied.
0: With Calgary getting the season series, that changed a lot of things.
1: Yeah.
0: And so I'm going to defer to Steve Daniel and Jeff Creever at the Canadian Football League office and wait for their wisdom on all the permutations. But I just, with my remedial math from grades 9 and 10.
1: Hey, I was there.
0: That's about as well as I could do.
1: We're good. I had a calculator watch. Do you know who I'm talking to on Thursday on the show? Noel Thorpe.
0: Oh, my goodness.
1: He's coming on. Do you know much about him? Have you ever talked to him?
0: Yeah. I've actually never interviewed him. I've met him. His wife, Erminia Russo, used to be with the Canadian women's volleyball team when it was based in Regina. So I talked to Erminia a few times. I talked to her in 2008. She was doing... She was part of the broadcast team at the 2008 Olympics in Beijing. And that's when I found out she was married to Noel Thorpe. So,
1: and what's her tie to the University of Regina?
0: She was with the Canadian National Women's Volleyball Team. Used to be based in Regina.
1: What?
0: Yeah, in the 80s. So Armenia was part of that team. My first summer job in 86, Cuba came here and played a couple of matches against the national team at the U of R, and that's where I met Armenia, Joyce Gamborg.
1: Thorpe and his Susan wife, Weitzel, Erminia Russo, have two children. There it is right there. Huh.
0: Great people. Absolutely great people.
1: Yeah, it should be an interesting conversation because he's just so well respected.
0: That's his Regina tie, Erminia Russo.
1: You talked about the Regina Pats. I want to get your take. You've been watching closely. I know they've been on the road. When are they back home?
0: They're back on Friday.
1: Yeah, have you been watching much?
0: Not as much as I'd like. I get so transfixed with this Green team that I adore during football season, and late November gets here, I can kind of shift my attention a little bit in terms of spectating. But I really like those cool uniforms they wore at the home opener.
1: They've grown on me.
0: Those were so those were so sharp.
1: I think more so than the logo. The logo is great. I like the color.
0: Yeah.
1: Like, it's a unique blue-ish color. Very, very, very well done. Yeah, Friday. Shout out. Like, it's early in the year, right? Teams have played, for the most part, 5 games. Shout out to the Swift Current Broncos. I just got a real soft spot I always have since I lived there and all that. The Broncos are sitting 3-2. They are way out in Penticton. Take on the V's today. But it's nice to see those smaller market teams.
0: Yeah, absolutely. I remember I just felt like going to watch a hockey game one night. So I got in the car and I drove to Swift Current.
1: To the Civic Center, and, the iPlex.
0: And I was at the concession, which is probably understandable. And this nice man comes up to me. He goes, thank you for coming to watch the Broncos. And he paid for my hamburger. So,
1: and that concession's down below there. It's like, I love it. It's old school.
0: They're so good. I love that rink. I spent a lot of time. I saw Joe Sakic play in that rink.
1: Did you?
0: Yeah.
1: Oh, yeah.
0: I saw a playoff game in 1988, the Pats and Swift Current.
1: Yeah.
0: And Joe Sakic owned the game. Craig Andine, I think, for the Pats got 4 goals. Sheldon Kennedy was flying. It was just absolutely sensational hockey. And I got to know a lot of players on that Bronco team in the early 90s. I went to Sault Ste. Marie to cover the Memorial Cup when the Broncos were there in 93. And that was an amazing team to watch.
1: They were really good for a long, long time. Have you watched? Okay, here's the other question. Have you watched any NHL yet?
0: I watched portions of the Jets last night. I listened to it while working on my spreadsheets. I listened to the Jets come back and beat Pittsburgh, and quite enjoyed listening to Paul Edmonds do the call last night on CJOB.
1: Something about listening to any sport on the radio, right? It just takes you back.
0: I've always loved it. I find I'm not just saying this because I'm on a radio station right now, but you can enjoy the sporting event and you can still do other things.
1: Yeah.
0: Right. It's relaxing. I find it's a wonderful companion, and it's growing on me as more and more I can just listen to anything on my phone. I love the portability of being able to listen to a sporting event. I listen to an NFL game riding my bike. I've got the MLB package where you can get every Major League Baseball broadcast. The NHL's got a little broadcast icon on their website. You can get every NHL broadcast.
1: Yeah. Yeah.
0: Love listening to Pat's games. Love listening to Dante. Find as I get older, I really find myself going back to when I was young and there wasn't even television. So, what it feels like anyway.
1: I think let me just confirm this. I think on Friday, Sharky's doing the show, and I think he's got Joe Bowen. Former Toronto Maple Leafs, longtime play-by-play guy coming on the show.
0: Joe Bowen honestly could read the phone directory.
1: He's the Holy Mackinaw guy, right?
0: Yeah. Oh, my goodness. I mean, I love listening to sports on radio. I would listen to Leafs preseason games because I liked listening to Joe Bowen. Just everything about him made it feel like it was big. It didn't matter what time of year. And just one of the absolute masters of the craft.
1: For me, it's it goes back like Dennis Bayak calling Saskatoon Blades games, and my dad, you know, having CJWW or whatever, that was the station on as he fell asleep or passed out, whatever. And then Les Lazarek, I remember in the 90s listening to Les when they were making their run. And then I said this at the CKRM 100th. I remember Jeff Currier. And again, through my dad, right? And listening to a Router game. And his line was, "All right, let's go down to the sidelines. And Willie Cole, Willie, what do you got for us?" It was just like in my head. And we always talked about it at high school. We'd joke around on the sideline and be like, "All right, down to the sideline. And Lawrence, what do you got for us?"
0: You know, I loved listening. I used to sit beside Jeff in the press box at Pats games. And Jeff could talk about anything.
1: I've never met the man.
0: Jeff is funny and knowledgeable about everything.
1: Yeah.
0: And I'd sit next to him at the Pats games, and it was educational. It was fun. It was funny. There's been some absolute legends at this station. I'm sorry that I can't live up to that standard, yeah, but that's why I brought the dog. Cause she's legendary.
1: Hey, that's us. The shoes don't need filling. Thanks, as always for coming in.
0: Oh, pleasure. Thanks. Thank you for having us
1: on this Tuesday. Candy, maybe go for another walk. Want to go for a walk? Oh, yeah. This is great.
0: There go the ears.
1: We'll be right back in the sports cage on this Tuesday.
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1: All right, Saskatchewan Roughriders signed American defensive backs Jai Gilmore and Lamondre Joe, and corresponding moves the Riders have released quarterback Eddie Lee Marburger and running back Star Thomas. The BC Lions have released Josh Haggerty. We'll talk to Arash Madani and Glenn Suter about that coming up on the show. Renee Paredes kicker for the Calgary Stampeders, announcing it. He's done at the end of this season. Surprising there. Western Hockey League, we talked about it. Swift Currents in Penticton tonight. National Hockey League, Canadian teams. Montreal's home to Carolina. Toronto welcomes Nashville. Ottawa is in Detroit. The Florida Panthers are going to be without Sasha Barkov 6 to 8 weeks. Lower

0: 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Major League Baseball playoffs, best of fives continue. Dodgers, Braves, 4 p.m. Series is tied 1-1, and Milwaukee can sweep San Diego. 7:30 start there. 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Now go to sastoday.ca for all your Saskatchewan news. I haven't watched an NHL game all season. And looking at the schedule, tonight is the night. I'm going to pit in and I'm going to sprinkle. I'm going to chase my bets that I lost on Friday and watch some NHL hockey. The late games, Vegas at Seattle, Florida at Los Angeles. I don't know anything about those teams this year, so if you do, please, Prairie Land Rentals text line 936-6262. I know there are a lot of text messages to get to. We will get to those in hour two. We're also going to have Arash Madani, clutch performer, one of my celebrity crushes. One of the top five has a birthday today. I'll talk about that in hour two. And Matt Young will make sense of the PFC, the junior football playoffs. All that's coming up in hour two. We're back after the news.
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2: It's 4 p.m. Good afternoon. Sunny and 20 degrees in Regina. I'm Will Mantic from the SAS Today newsroom with 620 CKRM News. Saskatchewan's official opposition is backing calls from Kerry the Kettle First Nation and Standing Buffalo Dakota First Nation for more information on a proposed AI data center near Regina. The opposition says both First Nations have raised concerns about consultation, environmental impacts, and project details. Opposition critics Leroy LaLiberty and Brittany Sanger are urging the provincial government to pause the project until questions have been answered and discussions with First Nations have taken place. This week is Agriculture Week in Saskatchewan. It's a time to celebrate and honor agricultural producers, ranchers, and businesses that help provide food across the province and around the globe. To celebrate the week, Farm and Food Care Saskatchewan is doing a month-long photo contest. Executive Director Clinton Monchuk says everyone can join in.
3: It's an opportunity to just share different photos of whether it's some of the food that you're taking in from your garden, or some of the farmers posting some pics about their life on the farm or some of the food that they produce on their farm and the farm families that produce it.
2: For more information on the contest, head to the Farm and Food Care Saskatchewan website. A new report suggests Canadians plan to spend less this holiday season compared to last year. Canadian Press reporter Don Mitchell has the details.
4: The PwC Canada Holiday Outlook report says Canadians plan to spend an average of just under $1,500 this holiday season. That's down 11% from last year. It also noted that 54% of those surveyed said they would choose a more expensive Canadian-made product over a similar imported option. That sentiment is up 49% from last year, but comes from a survey conducted in July and early August before the recent escalation in the trade fight with the United States. PwC warning that may underrepresent current Canadian sentiment. Don Mitchell, the Canadian Press.
2: As patriotism makes a comeback, many are looking more closely at ingredients and product origins to make sure their Thanksgiving is all Canadian. Western University professor Paul Vanderwerf notes that pantry items such as spices and olive oil can thwart the attempt to serve a 100% Canadian meal, as Canada doesn't grow spices and imports sugarcane. He suggests substitutions that can truly make a meal Canadian, such as using sugar beets grown in southern Alberta and processed at the Rogers factory in Taber. And the Regina Floral Conservatory has welcomed a rare Woolamy pine, a tree that has history dating back about 200 million years. The young tree was donated by Edmonton's Mutart Conservatory and is now on public display. At 620 CKRM News, read more stories from around your community and around the province at sastoday.ca and 620CKRM.com.
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0: Weather tonight, a few clouds and a low down to 5. Tomorrow, partly to mostly sunny, high of 17. Wednesday night, looking at partly cloudy sky, a low down to 2. Into Thursday, partly sunny, high of 17. It says the wind calm out there as well on Thursday. Friday, mostly sunny and looking for a high of 19. Saturday, increasing cloudiness. And we're falling to 5 degrees on Saturday. Currently, downtown Regina, clear sky. It is a nice 20 degrees.
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0: Hour 2 for Saskatchewan Lotteries. The Rider Scratch ticket is out there. Some of the big prizes are still out there. Support sport, culture, and recreation in Saskatchewan. Thank you. If you're watching the YouTube stream, Colson and Curtis want to remind you, please hit the like button. The like button if you're watching along on YouTube. The fellas are asking kindly. Okay, Prairieland Rentals text line. I said we would get to some of these, and that is where we're going to go. Let me pull up text line here. Wayne, this one was 45 minutes ago. Wayne says the Riders' season is comparable to the Blue Jays' season in many ways. And yeah, a couple of emojis.
7: That's what I had said yesterday, and he agreed with me then. Yeah, just the way things are falling apart kind of down the stretch.
0: Roscoe, I listened to 3/4 on the Mighty 620. They went to TV. I thought the Stamps were delivering hard, hard tackles. The Riders didn't seem to have the same go-get-it attitude on Friday. James, see, all the regulars are coming at us. This is good stuff. Thanks, guys. The way the Riders have played the last month, they absolutely don't deserve to be in the playoffs with all the injuries. With all the injuries, where was upper management with bringing in replacement players? I lost faith in this team. The local six-man team would have no problem beating them with one hand tied behind their back. Rant over. They wouldn't. I would hammer the Riders if I got to sprinkle on that, James.
7: I don't think the line would be very good for you.
0: What else do we got? Dean says he was sitting right at the yard line where the punt was coming down and Conley could have taken 3 steps forward and caught it in the air easily. I know, Dean, but have you ever caught a punt from a pro or even college punt? Like, it's hard. And that was a tough judge. So I'm gonna give him the benefit of the doubt. It was early in the game. It doesn't really matter.
7: We had Kent Majiri on yesterday. I believe he was saying that, like, that's the first time Conley's done special teams. Like, he never did punt or kickoff in college or high school or anything. So for his first go around, literally live fire, it could happen to anyone.
0: Somebody saying they just called Prairieland Rentals and the owner answered. Love it. Prairieland Rentals text line. That's what it's all about. Pete saying What is Pete saying here? Can we have what you think about Winnipeg Jets record without Hellebuck in net? What is their record? I love it. I hope they make the playoffs and stick it to them and all that. Oh yeah, Jets 2-0-1, 5 points. That's awesome, Pete. Love it. I'm a closet Jets fan. I root for the. It's weird because everyone always asks me, "What's your favorite? Who's your favorite NHL team?" I don't have one. Used to be the Stars. Then they made really bad decisions and ticked me off. And then I talked about this with Arash last week.
8: Yeah.
0: And then I left. It's like a restaurant. Got treated bad. Not coming back.
7: Yeah.
0: Brad up in Saskatoon. Does Will Eric Francis have regular days when he's appearing on the Sports Cage? I love the Ryder coverage, but really love Eric's visits on the show. Well, Brad, we're hoping Wednesdays and Fridays. So we're hoping tomorrow with a little Eric Francis and then Friday with Sharky and whoever Sharky has co-hosting, which could be an absolute runaway as well, Runaway Fridays. And then I got to get to... Oh, I got to go down here.
7: Is it Kevin's?
0: Kevin's, yeah. We're Kevin right here. I love it. Kevin obviously is a Monday Nooner podcast listener. He says, Shank, tomorrow we have Where Do You Land Wednesday, but today is Take a Seat Tuesday. Take a seat to the guy who talks on speakerphone at full blast in the office lunchroom. Take a seat. I think speakerphone, there was, how do I say this without getting in trouble? There are certain people that I think speakerphone use is, they're totally oblivious to that no one else wants to listen to it. Like, get some earphones. I was at the gym, make your jokes, go ahead, a while back, and this guy was on speakerphone on the treadmill, full bore, speaking loud to another guy. I'm like, what are you doing? Our society's shot. We're in trouble. Dylan. Dylan. Riders don't deserve to be in the playoffs. I don't want any more heartbreak. Let's just wrap up the season so I don't have to worry. Dylan in Saskatoon. We want him to make the playoffs. Even if it's the old-fashioned crossover.
7: It's honestly probably easier than the West.
0: Toronto scares me. I think Toronto can beat. I think Lieutenant Eric and I were talking about this. It just feels like Toronto's one of those years where all of a sudden Toronto ends up in the Grey Cup and you're like, what? And then they probably end up winning it and then they get another banner. And it's like, where did they come from? Did they even play half the league, half the season?
7: All I'm saying is, like, hypothetically, if the Riders are in the crossover, I would pick Winnipeg to be out. So that's Calgary, BC, and Edmonton in the West. I don't like playing any of those teams. I don't mind playing Toronto. Yeah, they can shock you. And Montreal's a juggernaut. But if you're going to the Grey Cup, you're going to have to play Montreal one way or the other.
0: No, that's
7: so definite. I'm like, okay, if you got to go through Toronto and Montreal and then play one of those three teams, I'm like, I'm okay with that. I don't like going through, say, BC or Calgary, Edmonton, and then playing Montreal. I don't like that path. Could we do it? Maybe. Again, it's a one and done each game, so who knows? But I think for the Riders specifically, I wouldn't mind the crossover. It's a lot of travel. It's a sucky route to take, but hey, maybe with this last year with these playoff rules, we finally see two West teams in the Grey Cup. Yeah.
0: Look at you. Yeah. Just optimistic. Optimistic guy. You're a half empty guy. Or you're a half full guy. I'm a half empty. The Sharps Sports Select, I was just looking at the futures. The Riders are down to 850 to win the Grey Cup.
7: They were 750 last week.
0: Wasn't it Arash who took the value on the BC Lions like a while ago? He mentioned that last week.
7: Yeah, 21 to 1. Yep. Back in August.
0: Looks like a genius. I hope he brings that in. Montreal, Edmonton's 4-1. BC's 475. Argos are 525. Riders 850. Then the Winnipeg Blue Bombers 1450. The sharps are dropping on the Riders. A couple more texts here, then we'll get to it. BC couldn't score a TD against the Argos. Don. I know, but Don, if you had to, wouldn't you bet on BC is a good football team, Don, right? You watch football. BC and, yeah. Yes, Barney, root for the Jets and experience a whiteout playoff game this spring. Clay Stevenson, AHL champs. Stewie Skinner, WHL champs. Benny the Rochdale Rocket. He hasn't been at us in a while. Must have been working up north. That's what I wanted to. I wanted to go catch a whiteout playoff game in Winnipeg. That would be on the bucket list. I think so. 936-6262, Prairie Land Rentals text line. Come at us. I'll get to more of those in a bit, but here we go with Arash Madani.
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0: Good day, sir. Oh, you are in a backyard. Are you at a?
8: I'm in a backyard.
0: You're at a fire pit party? Okay, right on.
8: Not yet. We're just about there.
0: Right on, man. I haven't talked about this on the show yet today because I was waiting for you to come on, but somewhat news of the day. BC Lions have released Josh Haggerty. He had the 2-game suspension, and it sounds like they did some sort of review and he did some things. Why do you think they waited till now? Do you have any insight there?
8: I think it's a few things. One, you want to gauge how the reaction is going to be in the aftermath. The reaction internally in the locker room, you talk to your leadership group, etc. Because the line is not just cross, Barney. Like he bulldozed through the line and smashed it and tore it up. Two, there are protocols when it comes to the CFL Players Association. So you have to make sure you're doing all the things so that there's not going to be a union grievance that's coming your way. Three, you just want to see how the guy is going to respond, etc. You kind of add it all up, and the question becomes, does the end justify the means? And the answer is no. Now, the question I have for you, Barney, what if that was Matthew Betts? You know, like, it's easy to make this move when you're a journeyman, Canadian, special teamer, you know? As Bobby Bowden said, the night after Sebastian Janikowski got arrested in a barroom brawl, he said, "We got rules for our American players, and we got rules for our non-American players." And Janikowski, being from Finland, he didn't violate any rules. There's different rules for different people. This was an easy move to make.
0: Did the Lions, I guess, in a way, owe it to the rest of the league and players to do this?
8: I think that plays a little bit of a part in this. You know, like, you don't want to be the team that's going to continue to champion this guy. You know, but if he's a star player, we're wrapping our arms around him. We want to support him. We're going to give him all the resources, et cetera, et cetera. It's just interesting how these narratives play out. But there's an element of that. You don't want to, like, this was a distraction, and it could have continued to be a distraction into the playoffs, and especially if you get to Grey Cup week. The Lions didn't need to deal with that. So you cut ways. You cut ties.
0: 1 yard. 1 yard. to force OT. I'm curious on your take on that.
8: Well, yeah. I mean, for those who don't know what we're talking about, here are the Argos at home against the BC Lions. They're down a touchdown, and all they need is a yard to make it 24-23, and from there either kick for one or go for two to try and win it. And they get stuffed on 3rd-and-1. Barney, that is problematic. That if that happens in June, even July, you're like, all right, fine. That's their short yardage team. It's not like if it was Chad Kelly, it'd be any different. That's part of the problem in seeing that. Look, you also got to give BC their, you know, their due. Man, BC's playing really good football right now. I heard what the commentator said or the texter that, you know, they didn't score a touchdown. Man, they're finding ways to win in all the different ways that are possible. They're a wagon right now. Can they continue it for 5.5 more weeks? Let's see.
0: I agree. Okay, Toronto's 9-9, likely yep. in. Riders, Calgary, Winnipeg playing for two remaining spots. Your thoughts now on where the Riders are?
8: Bad, problematic, worse than I had expected at this stage of things. And I know last week we said, okay, they're finally getting healthy and they're getting some guys back, etc. And I know they've lost three in a row, Barney, but ask yourself this. When's the last time that the Riders put together a really good and a really clean football game? It's been a long while. And yeah, injuries are part of it. Whatever. Nobody cares. Like, that's the reality of pro sports. And everybody says it. But the issue now is that, like, it kind of feels like it's coming apart. It kind of feels like it's slipping away from them. Who are your go-to guys right now? Who are your dudes? Who are your dogs? What, you know, if you got to get it on second and long, second and medium, who is it? And they look like a shell of what they were at the beginning of the season, and they look nothing like the team around this time last year. They haven't been good in a while. They haven't been clean in a while, and they're not even close to playing good football.
0: What do you think about Calgary? Let's give Jeffrey some love here. What do you think about the Stamps?
8: They're surprising me. I still don't think they're very good. you know, like, if they have to go to BC, only the Lions can beat themselves. But let's see. I mean, the thing with the crossover is it's going to be really interesting who goes to Toronto. You know, like, that's suddenly a really intriguing thing. I don't think you want to go to Montreal. I think Edmonton can be had. Edmonton's winning a lot of games close. They're winning a lot of games in OT. They're finding ways to win. Bless them. But in a one game, I think the Elks can get got. Calgary could sneak away with one playoff win. I can't see it being two, let alone three.
0: Riders have a tough go, obviously, back-to-backs with Montreal. Montreal, we're talking to Rob Vanstone in hour one, probably not resting guys this weekend at home.
8: I wouldn't think so. I think if they do, it'd be the following week. And I know this is going to sound weird for a team in a playoff race. The opponent right now doesn't matter for the Riders. The Riders have to start playing better football. They have to start executing. They have to start making plays. They haven't done this in a long time now. And it's all three units where you're seeing it. So, you know, is Montreal elite? Yes. Is that the concern for the Riders right now? To me, it isn't.
0: It's funny. I'm getting a lot of texts, right? Because I don't do the show on Monday. And I'm getting a lot of text messages. And it's a lot of the regulars, which I totally appreciate.
8: Yeah.
0: And I started the show with, you know, the last few weeks, it's kind of been the charade, right? Okay. Are we worried? Are we worried? Because I'm kind of like, things ain't, you know, like your gut tells you, it's like, oh, that's a trend. This is not good. This seems like to be a trend. And today, people are like, yeah, this ain't good. We aren't good.
8: No, it's
0: a
8: problem.
0: Yeah.
8: It's a problem.
0: And I would say 95% of the texts that I read, I haven't read them all yet. Jeffrey's clogging up the YouTube chat as per usual, but most of them are...
8: Oh, Jeffrey's alive. Welcome back, Jeffrey.
0: Oh, yeah.
8: And I wonder what it took, Jeffrey, for you to reemerge out of the cave.
0: He said, I'm waiting for a picture of him on Deerfoot, cruising, right. Flag outside the window, honking. Some sort of tailgate at Pete's Drive-In. Okay, speaking of the Owls, though, like Tyson Philpott, man, like what he's doing this year, I think is being overshadowed a bit, maybe in the West because he's in Montreal. But this guy's putting up some numbers, man.
8: Barney, this is the greatest season by a Canadian receiver.
0: Wow.
8: In the history of the league. Like, this is not an opinion. This is actual fact. Like, think what he's done, wherever it was, 3 days ago against Winnipeg. Now, he has broken Terry Evanson's record for most receiving yards by a Canadian in a single season. Okay? What does he do after that? He then has the most receptions by a Canadian in a single season. He is the ultimate home run hitter. He is the matchup nightmare. He's the guy that does it all. And I saw a great take by Ben Kramer, who covers the league south of the border. And his tweet was, if Tyson Philpott doesn't win the CFL MOP this season, the league should be legally compelled to change the name to Quarterback of the Year Award. He's right. This is the greatest single season. God, like Terry Evanson played in the 60s, man. Like, what are we doing here? The voters need to wake up, because this is something for the ages. And I feel like it's just kind of getting meh in the conversation.
0: We're coast to coast with the Rash Madani for Brian Gawley and Smart Investing Solution here. I'll pose this to you. If he doesn't win it, then who?
8: Well, they're just going to give it to Davis Alexander, because he's the quarterback who's thrown for all the yards. You know, and look, Davis Alexander likes himself some Davis Alexander. I think we all know that, right? But I think if you gave Alexander some truth serum, he'd admit to you that Philpott's the engine of this whole thing. And this alloy, it's fitting that Philpott broke those records over the weekend, because the Alouettes were celebrating their 80th anniversary, and Ben Cahoon was there, one of the greatest Canadian receivers ever. You know, Philpott does in front of him. Jamel Richardson, one of the great receivers in CFL history.
0: Oh, yeah.
8: Mark Trestman, who orchestrated one of the great offenses in CFL history. They were all there for it. And, man, it's... Like, and Barney, I mean this, there's a little hyperbole to this, but I honestly think it has to be it won't be, but to me, it has to be a unanimous vote that this guy wins MOP. Because if you're just going to give it to Davis Alexander, let's just stop voting. Let's just give it to the best quarterback every year and stop playing football.
0: Well, that could be said about when's the last time someone, it could have been last year, when's the last time a non-quarterback won it down south?
8: That is a good question. I'm not sure.
0: I'm trying to... Adrian Peterson never win it?
8: I believe Peterson won it.
0: I'm just pulling stuff out my you-know-what right now.
7: Peterson won in 2012?
0: In that case, okay.
8: Yeah, that was the years for the ages, too. But recently...
0: Give us some names, Colson.
7: So 2012 was Peterson. Since then, it's been all QBs, though. Before that, we've got Tomlinson in 06.
8: LaDainian and Sean Alexander.
0: Wow. I would have... I'm proud of myself that I just got that. The last one was Adrian Peterson, and I wasn't even super confident.
8: That's a really good one.
7: Barry Sanders in 97.
0: I got a really good Pump Jacks Cathedral trivia coming up in hour three, Arash, to do with Michael Jordan, because today... If you remember, in 1993, you and I were little buzzsaws in 1993. We were exploring a lot of things. After sure. 9 seasons and 3 championships with the Bulls, Michael Jordan announced his retirement from the NBA. First one.
8: And then he went and played professional baseball, double A with Birmingham, a White Sox affiliate, and his manager, Barney, Terry Francona, in double A Birmingham.
0: Right. Paint me a Birmingham. But
8: good. Well done.
0: But

0: business. Yeah.
1: Exactly. Yeah. What a pidge. I remember it though, and being, it was just kind of like, I wasn't even a big basketball guy, but I was a basketball guy enough. I was a sports guy. And I'm like, yeah. No, what? Say it ain't so. And then the baseball thing. Yeah. So anyway, my trivia question in hour three is based on MJ. Can I steal? I know you got to get to your garden party or whatever it is there.
0: No, you're good.
1: But NFL, man, how about those Patriots? Of course they win in Buffalo. What a bizarro. They are bipolar.
0: They are bipolar. I'm still not sold on Drake May, Barney. I'm not. He's still making mistakes.
1: Did you hear the Colin Cowherd? He put it well last week. His two best receivers. He's a young quarterback. Yeah. His two best receivers are out. So
0: yes,
1: I'm cutting him some slack.
0: AJ Brown back, it could be a different story. Also, we're just so quick to jump on things, aren't we? Oh. What have we learned? And we make definitive statements that are absolutes. It's the 6th of October. There's miles to go before we sleep. But I want to give you a hot take here, Barney. The best team in the AFC.
1: You're going to say Las Vegas?
0: The Jacksonville Jaguars.
1: Oh, yeah. They're good at football.
0: 3-1.
1: Yeah.
0: Their point differential is plus 50 something. Trevor Lawrence is playing good football.
1: They fly under the radar down in Jacksonville. Their owner has a sweet muzzer. It's a weird situation.
0: Colts, Texans, Titans in the division. You just go about it, win the AFC South, and then let's see.
1: San Fran for real.
0: Good question. I don't know. They're the team that can't seem to get 3 yards. Argos can get a yard. But Brock Purdy is playing really good football. Like, I don't know where they'd be without Brock Purdy. This thing still, to me, comes down to Seattle, San Fran, and the Rams and the NFC. Like, I get they're all in the same division, but that's what it is. Although the Bears are going to have
1: Chi-Town, man. I was going to say, and if it's going to go through Soldier Field in that damp lake coldness.
0: Or a snowstorm or an ice storm or whatever.
1: Yeah.
0: Caleb running around. Yeah.
1: Okay. Let's look at it. Let's look at it while we're here. Okay. NFL futures. I'm not. I'm going on. Cool bet. NFC. Let's go NFC. Or no, we want a. Yeah, we want NFC winner. Come on. What do you think they're at?
0: The Bears right now, plus 750.
1: Why can't I find it?
0: Pure guess.
1: I got Super Bowl here. Here, I'll go to our trusty sports
0: selection. The Bears are 10-1. The Bears are 10-1.
1: Yeah, some value.
0: You know where there's a little bit of value?
1: I'm listening.
0: It's recency bias.
1: I'm listening.
0: Of course.
1: I'm listening.
0: But the quarterback looks like he can play.
1: Ooh, who are you talking about? Give me one more hint.
0: Shoots. The running back shoots out of a cannon.
1: Atlanta?
0: And they're not in a good division. They're 35-1 to win the NFC.
1: Man, I was like, last night was one of those Monday nighters where I'm chasing. Oh, buddy. I took the under in that Ryder game, and they score all those points in garbage time with guys on the field that will probably never. I'm like, what? No way. This isn't happening right now. And I probably went too aggressive on that under, but I was like, I can't believe what I just watched here. Those points mean nothing to nobody. Like, really. Right. Half is friends and family in the stands at that point. But I chased it last night, and I'm like, there's no way. Atlanta's not for real. Atlanta looked good on TV last week, but Atlanta, I'm like, it's an emotional night in New Orleans. New Orleans got a lot of hype behind them. I'm going with Atlanta. I'm going with New Orleans. Nope. Wrong.
0: Nope.
1: So tonight I'm going to chase hockey. I haven't watched hockey all year. I'm chasing with hockey.

0: love it. By the way, our mighty Red Blacks go into Vancouver. Then they host the Argos. And then they go to Hamilton to end the season. What? Is there a win on that final day of the regular season to avoid 0-18?
1: That at this point, just go 0-18, so you can talk about it. Yeah, just set the record.
0: I just don't want it to happen. But
1: all right, my man. We'll talk again on Thursday. I'll let you know. It goes. Have fun at your party.
0: All right, bud. See you later. Talk to you.
1: Coast to coast.
0: Good luck with chasing.
1: Yeah. You know me.
0: Yeah.
1: Coast to coast with the Rash Madaddy, brought to you by Brian Gawley's Smart Investing Solutions. 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Okay, we're going to come back. We're going to do Clutch Performer, and then we're going to go to break, and then we're going to have Matt Young with us. 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
1: Okay, apparently, Colson, you have a few.
7: Yeah.
1: So you better start.
7: I have to go find mine real quick here. this is going to feel left field to start. Are you familiar with the conscription laws in South Korea?
1: No.
7: Basically, every male between 18 and 35 has some mandatory service, in military service South Korea, right? Yeah. The exceptions for that are pretty small. But one of them is if you win a medal at the Olympics or a gold medal at the Asia Games, the gentleman here I'm showing on the stream hits this putt to go to, I believe, minus 19.
1: Oh, wow. Is that cool?
7: Gets golfer. The gold medal.
1: Yeah.
7: So he's exempt.
1: Oh, and that's awesome.
7: Yeah. So on top of the emotion of winning.
1: Yeah.
7: Yeah. So I'm like, that's cool.
1: Oh, that is really cool. Yeah, you sink a 10-footer so you don't have to go into the army. Yeah. That's real.
7: That's real pressure.
1: Put your life in perspective as you drive home today.
7: That's some real pressure right there.
1: Okay, do you have to go again?
7: Okay.
1: If you got one.
7: Yeah, I'll go again. So I gave it to them yesterday. The Green Old Griffins did beat Moose Jaw Central.
1: Oh, I can't wait to talk to Schultzy tomorrow.
7: It'll be so good. On Instagram, there is a page called CFC Football, and they post power rankings for high school football in Canada.
1: Mm-hmm.
7: They, again, knocked off Central, who have now dropped to number 13. I think they were number 3, and puts Greenall onto the rankings for the first time this year. They are number 22.
1: And they have like 20 players.
7: Yep. And also, important note in this, Central was on a 15-game winning streak. And that, they stuffed them.
1: That's a massive, massive sporting upset in Saskatchewan. That could be up for sporting upset of the year. Oh, and you have video.
7: Yeah.
1: This is why you need to watch the YouTube feed. Oh, look at this. Under the lights. What he's going to... Last play of the game. Back to pass. Slant or a little quick hitter. Boom, touchdown. That's really cool. Congratulations. Yeah. Greenall Griffins. Scott Schultz is on the show tomorrow, and he's one of their coaches. Okay, so mine, everybody who was involved in putting together and the choreography of everything Friday night at the Rider game, that was a spectacle. And people were talking about the halftime show and the lights out and the electric powwow. And everyone was talking about it. Not everybody. A lot of people were talking about it. So just everybody, because that would have been a lot of work to put on. And then the performers, of course, but getting everybody together and whoever's idea, somebody sat in a boardroom and came up with this idea, and two people probably shot it down or more. Yeah. And some people were like, no, that's a great idea. And they went and did it. So whoever did that from the Riders or that group of people and whoever's idea it was and whoever believed in that person, very clutch. Mm-hmm. Really good. This isn't a clutch performance. You go.
7: I got one more.
1: Okay.
7: We had a good social media clutch yesterday, so I got another one today. The NFL memes is an account that they're on a few social medias, but they posted today saying the NFL's got to flex this game to the Weather Channel. The Texans and Titans, not a great game, right? The Weather Channel responds and says, I'll pass. You know, it's rough going when the Weather Channel won't even take your game.
1: That's good. It's good when funny people run social medias. And this isn't a clutch performer. But I'd said it. She is one of my celebrity crushes, and she still is. And she turns 63 today. Elizabeth Shue. Man, 7 years old when Karate Kid came out. And that's where I fell in love with her. She was Daniel LaRusso's high school crush. She had that... Allie Mills was her name in Karate Kid. She had that gray sweat top, and they went out to the amusement park and stuff. Yeah, Elizabeth Shue, 63. Oh, I don't remember seeing the other movies. Adventures in Babysitting, saw it, don't remember it. Cocktail, barely remember it. She was in Leaving Las Vegas. That was a good one. Nicolas Cage guzzled hard there. Yeah, but Elizabeth Shue, 63. Yeah, if she would have played her cards right. That is clutch performer Kellen Solar. Loves in Saskatchewan. If you got a livestock operation this winter, you need to talk to them because they can get the water to your cow so you don't have to do that. And then anything you need solar, if you're thinking about the house, the cabin, the farmyard, in Lumsden, Saskatchewan, family-run business, Kellen Solar. Look them up on Google. We'll go to break when we come back. Matt Young is going to join us. We're going to talk junior football, CIS football, and also stadium seating charts. Probably a big crowd coming up in Winnipeg this weekend. It's a Sports Cage. We'll be right back.
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1: All right, welcome back for Saskatchewan Lotteries on this Tuesday. 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Joining us on loan from CTV Sports up in Saskatoon, Matt Young, who's in some sort of automobile. Matt, thanks for making some time today. Okay, out of the gate here, you got to make some sense of this because I was following it a bit on the Twitter machine. The junior football playoffs, somehow, some way, the Saskatoon Hilltops are hosting a game?
12: Yeah. And it is kind of interesting how this all kind of unfolded. So, first of all, good to be here with you. And I got to say, I saw the high school ranking. Shout out to my guys at Balfour, yours truly's alma mater from 1997 when shoulder pads were huge. So, but great job on the high school season so far. But yeah, let's get into this because this is really interesting and it's got the football world talking when it comes to math and tiebreakers and things like that. So, PFC Conference, you have the Regina Thunder. They finished the season at 7-1. They finished in first. But then what you had is you had a three-way tie for second place. So you had the Saskatoon Hilltops, the Edmonton Wildcats, and the Calgary Colts that were all tied with a record at 4-4. I think the last time this happened, I want to say, was 10 or 11 years ago. So it's been a long time. You typically see a lot of two-way ties. You rarely see a three-way tie. So on the face of it, when you look at a three-way tie, how does it work when it comes to tiebreakers? And there was a number of people who thought that the Edmonton Wildcats would have the tiebreaker because they played Saskatoon twice, they split those games, and had a positive point differential over Saskatoon. They played Calgary twice. Edmonton split those games, so they had a positive point differential over Calgary. So when you look at it, you think, okay, the Edmonton Wildcats probably get that second spot. But they calculate it differently because if you're going to do a head-to-head calculation, you have to make sure that all the teams that are tied have played the same amount of games against each other. And that didn't happen. Edmonton played Calgary twice. Edmonton played Saskatoon twice, but Saskatoon only played Calgary once. So you think of it, okay, so you go head to head, wins and losses. Well, you can't really compare that, or they didn't really compare that, because if you go wins and losses, well, Calgary only played Saskatoon one time and Saskatoon won that game, whereas they split with Edmonton and split with Calgary. So what a lot of leagues will do is some of them will go to a next category. And instead of point differential, you went to point differential because, again, the point differential for Edmonton and Calgary might be skewed one way or another because while Edmonton and Calgary played twice and Edmonton and Saskatoon played twice, Saskatoon and Calgary only played once. It's an unbalanced schedule between those three teams. So how did they deem Saskatoon to be the second place finisher?
1: Yeah.
12: What they do is, and I got this straight from the league, section 7 of the PFC rules and regulations define playoff structure and tiebreakers. Because it's an unbalanced schedule, the standard head-to-head record can't be used to break the tie. So the tiebreaker that came into place uses a percentage formula. It's kind of like a points quotient. It measures the proportional ratio of offensive points to defensive points against. And it's meant to be a ratio because Saskatoon has one less game to put on the board in the tiebreaker calculation because they only play Calgary one time. And Calgary and Edmonton and Saskatoon have the same record. So when they calculated, when they use this percentage formula, Saskatoon had 52% offensive points compared to defensive points against. Edmonton had only 51% offensive points to defensive points against. And then Calgary had 46. So that's what gave Saskatoon the edge. If Edmonton had made a field goal somewhere way back in week 2 or week 3, that might have given them the edge, but it literally came down to that. And that's why Saskatoon got that second spot. Now, I mean, there's obviously in tiebreakers, and we kind of have this discussion all the time in pro sports, like, you know, do you reseed teams after the first round of the playoffs? And what if it's an unbalanced schedule? I actually cross-referenced it with Canada West. So I looked at the Canada West tiebreaking procedures, which might come into play this year. And the Canada West tiebreaking procedures, what they do is in the three-way tie, it's the team that has the best win-loss percentage. And in that case, the Saskatoon Hilltops still would have gotten it because their win percentage versus the other tied teams is greater because they have one less loss but played one less game. It would be the same story for the CFL. So, it certainly, I know the folks at Edmonton, by the way, they're going to be very motivated. Having traveled 5 hours to play a Saskatoon team that on the face of it in the regular season, they had the points differential. That's how it worked out. There's a unique storyline here that's really interesting, and it's going to play out throughout the playoffs. If the Regina Thunder, the arch rivals of the Saskatoon Hilltops, don't lose, that could have forced Saskatoon to travel. But because Calgary won that game, that pulled Calgary to a 4-4 record, created the three-way tie, which led to the tie-breaking formula, and Saskatoon hosts a game. So you can't write a script better than that.
1: Mr. Cornuto was my algebra teacher, I remember, at Bedford Road Collegiate, and this is way beyond. This is calculus country is where I'm feeling we are in here.
12: Oh, yeah.
1: But, okay, you said this has happened before. I don't remember this ever happening.
12: You know what? There was a three-way tie. It was about 10 or 11 years ago. I don't remember, though, if it involved an unbalanced schedule between the teams. So if it was a balanced schedule, you just go straight up head-to-head, then you go point differential, and that works itself out. So because between those three teams, it's an unbalanced schedule because there's five opponents, but you only play eight games, you get a bit murky. I remember actually being on the broadcast for the Hilltops game, and I actually originally had thought that the Hilltops needed to win, and somebody came into the booth with a laptop and they said, just to let you know, we should tell everybody there is some very unlikely math that could come to play if Saskatoon loses, and it would depend on how the game went down to Regina, and then they would have to calculate the numbers from there. They said, not likely scenario, but so we went and mentioned that on the broadcast. We said, by the way, everybody, there's an unlikely scenario that could play out with the math. Sure enough, It's like sometimes the numbers at the casino come up on double zero. That's kind of what happened here. And there you have it. That unlikely math played out. And Saskatoon's going to host the game this weekend.
1: Yeah. Oh, and is Edmonton going to be motivated? I wonder if the Thunder even knew about that. This.
12: Yeah. I wonder that too. And I don't know if the Thunder played all their starters in that game, because those games are going on at the same time.
1: Yeah.
12: Right?
1: Yeah.
12: The Thunder game went a little later. It took a lot longer to finish. But boy, I just find it so ironic that the one team that saved, or the two teams, I guess, saved Saskatoon in getting them a playoff game, where the Calgary Colts winning and the Regina Thunder not getting that perfect season that you know probably Scott McCauley would have wanted. So that Thunder's team is still the juggernaut right now. They're 7-1, but if those two teams meet in the PFC final, it would just be absolutely wild. That the storyline like that amidst the weeds of calculating the tiebreaker is just so rare but interesting.
1: Sarge ain't gonna like this, but I'm rooting for Edmonton. I want Edmonton to go in there and dump them. That's good. Okay, no, quickly. We got about a minute. I want about a minute and a half on the Canada West. Speaking of that, the Rams are kind of in trouble here, aren't they, Matt?
12: Yeah, and you know what? They've had the offensive wheels at least start to come off over the last little while. And they've got to find a way to fix things quickly. The good news for the Rams, they're heading into the bye week, right? Mm. So they got some time. They can rest up any injuries. I mean, this is a good Rams team. I looked at it on paper. They got some pieces there. They got veterans at quarterback. They got receivers that have been there for a while. They got Aaron Azza. They got Sirleaf. They're good on the back end on defense with Sombach and Tkachuk and those guys. But the key is, one, obviously you got to stay healthy. And then two, there has to be some fixes on offense. And I don't know if it's necessarily route running. I'm not sure if it's just sort of the scheme over the middle and things like that. And I don't know, maybe you go with Pelche knowing it's his final year. He knows it's his final year. And maybe you just ride him the last three games and hope the vet can kind of get it there. But yeah, I think for the Regina Rams, that game against the Golden Bears is huge. They got to win that. And then they got to hope that they probably get a little bit of help if they want a home game to get to the playoffs. I would think they got to win at least two of their last three.
1: For sure. And then quickly, like I said, he's a great follow on Twitter, at Matt Young CTV. We always bring him up because he's up to date on tickets and different venues and all that. This Calgary-Winnipeg game, I see you have it there. Tickets remaining 1,000.
12: Yeah.
1: That's good as sold out, is it not?
12: Yeah. Winnipeg sold out the last couple of games, so I expect that they're probably going to get a sellout crowd. Typically, a good walk-up is kind of 5% of your total attendance, so they'll probably get a sellout there in Winnipeg. And then I put a long look ahead to that October 17th game against Montreal. Yeah. They're at 24 and change roughly right now. I expect that number to get higher, so that's what we're looking at. And I'm going to try and put out some early Grey Cup ticket projections in the next couple of weeks there too, to see how they're doing there. But good, going to be a good crowd in Winnipeg and hopefully a good crowd in Regina in a couple of weeks.
1: Okay, let's do this again soon, Matt. Really appreciated your insight. I got a bit of a nosebleed now from all those numbers and everything, but we'll do this again. Keep up the good work, and appreciate you taking some time.
12: Take care. Have a good one.
1: There he is. Like I said, he's at Matt Young CTV, reporter and assignment editor up in Saskatoon with CTV. Does great work. He's a good follow on the Twitter machine. It's the Sports Cage. We're on the home of local sports in Saskatchewan, streaming through our YouTube channel at sportscage.com.
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1: Couple of moves from the Saskatchewan Rough Riders today. They brought in defensive backs Jai Gilmore and Lamondre Joe, and corresponding moves, they've released quarterback Eddie Lee Marburger and running back Star Thomas. Lions have released Josh Haggerty. Rene Paredes is calling it a career after this year from the Calgary Stampeders. Over to hockey, Western Hockey League. Broncos are in Penticton, 7:35. National Hockey League, Canadian teams. Montreal welcomes Carolina. Toronto hosting Nashville, and Ottawa is in Detroit. Florida Panthers will be without Sasha Barkov 6 to 8 weeks, lower body injury. Major League Baseball, Braves and Dodgers 0-0 in the top of the third. Tied at one is that best of five series, and Milwaukee a chance to wrap it and sweep San Diego tonight, 7:30. 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Hour three is coming up. Pump Jack's Cathedral Trivia, playing for $100. And Glenn Suter, we are back after the news.
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20: It's 5 o'clock. Good evening. Partly cloudy and 18 degrees in Regina. I'm Will Manzik from the SAS Today Newsroom with 620 CKRM News. Saskatchewan residents can begin booking appointments for this season's flu and COVID-19 vaccinations starting today. The province says the vaccines are free for everyone 6 months of age and older. Health officials encourage people to get immunized to help prevent illnesses and reduce the spread of respiratory viruses this fall and winter. Seniors, young children, pregnant women, and people with chronic health conditions are among those considered at higher risks. Appointments can be booked online, by phone, or through participating providers. A death investigation on Regina's Robinson Street is now being treated as a homicide. Police say a 20-year-old man was found Saturday afternoon with injuries consistent with a gunshot wound. Officers performed life-saving measures, but the man was pronounced dead at the scene. The Major Crimes and Forensic Identification Units are investigating, and anyone with information is asked to contact the Regina Police or Crime Stoppers immediately. Agriculture Week is an opportunity for people to recognize farmers, ranchers, and agribusinesses and the work they do in bringing food to the table. Provincial Agriculture Minister David Merritt says the province's ag sector has a great story to tell.
0: We have companies from around the world that are coming here. They're looking at what our farmers and ranchers are doing. They're looking at how the agribusiness is growing. And, I mean, we're the world leaders in the export side for so many different grains and oil seeds that it's really important for us to tell the story.
20: Agriculture Week runs until Saturday. Anyone posting about agriculture on social media is encouraged to use the hashtag #CelebrateAg. As patriotism makes a comeback, some Canadians are looking more closely at ingredients and product origins to make sure their Thanksgiving dinner is all Canadian. Reporter Don Mitchell explains how some experts say an all-Canadian Thanksgiving dinner is well within the reach for revelers.
21: Western University professor Paul Vanderwerf notes that pantry items such as spices and olive oil can thwart the attempt to serve a 100% Canadian meal as Canada doesn't grow spices and imports sugarcane.
20: The professor suggests substitutions that can truly make a meal Canadian, such as using sugar beets grown in southern Alberta and processed at the Rogers factory in Taber. Saskatchewan's Government Relations Minister Eric Schmals is in Ottawa this week with municipal leaders from across the province. They're meeting with federal officials to push more flexible infrastructure funding programs. Provincial leaders say current federal costs shared programs are smaller and more restrictive than previous funding agreements. That's 620 CKRM News. Read more stories from around your community and around the province at sastoday.ca and 620ckrm.com. Your weather is next.
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20: In your precision weather forecast tonight, a few clouds, a northwest wind between 10 to 15 kilometers an hour, a low of 5. Tomorrow, partly sunny, a northwest wind between 15 to 25, a high of 17. Tomorrow night's low, 2. Thursday, partly sunny, a high of 17. Friday, mostly sunny, a high of 19. And Saturday, increasing cloudiness, a high of 21. Across the province at this hour, Saskatoon 17 degrees, Swift Current 18, Assiniboia 20, Broadview and Mooseman 18, Yorkton and Melville 19, Estevan 19, Weyburn 20. Right now in Moose Jaw, it's mostly cloudy. There's a northwest wind to 28, gusting to 37, and it's 18 degrees. In Regina, partly cloudy, a northwest wind to 30, gusting to 46, and it's 18 degrees. 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
1: Welcome back. 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Prairie Land Rentals text line. Some of you agree. Elizabeth Shue, 63 today. One of my celebrity crushes. Catherine Zeta-Jones is up there too. But then somebody who, what's the name here? Peter said, what about Tracy Bergman in about 1995? Is she on your crush list? I didn't know who that was. I had to go look it up, Peter. And then I was like, ah, yeah, there's room. It's okay. She can be on the crush list as well. Sports betting text. NFL outright. I put $10 on the Browns at 200-1 for a 2K payout. Similar when Krusty the Clown bet against the Harlem Globetrotters. He thought the Generals were due. I bring that up all the time. Jason in Red Deer. Good one. I love it. 936-6262 Prairie Land Rentals text line. Deal with the owner. We had a gentleman who texted in and said he called Prairie Land Rentals and the owner picked up. So if you need a rental or any of the Husqvarna line of products they have, 600 Albert Street in Regina. 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
1: Celebrity crushes. Do you still have one? You still probably, you have to.
2: Like, just your, like...
1: Like, back in the day. Like, past, who are your celebrity crushes? Like, oh, man, I really like...
2: Well, Farrah Fawcett, for sure.
1: Okay. Yeah, fair.
2: Like...
1: Before my Fawcett. Time, but I know who she is. Yeah.
2: Yeah, yeah.
1: She's first liner.
2: Yeah. More recently, I would say Thelma Hayek.
1: Yeah.
2: Very different. Very different.
1: Exotic looking.
2: Yes. And I like her feistiness.
1: Yeah.
2: I think that's cool. Like when in her movies, she's always seems to be feisty.
1: You don't have a daughter, do you, Glenn? Because then feistiness. Then you know. It's like I'm going through the feistiness right now, which is fun a lot of days.
2: Yeah.
1: So Elizabeth Shue turned 63 today, and she's always been one of my celebrity crushes. You might not remember Elizabeth Shue, Karate Kid. That's mm-hmm. where she first came on the scene. She was in Adventures in Babysitting, Cocktail, Leaving Las Vegas was another big one. She was in one recently where she, I haven't seen the movie, but I saw some clips today. Cause now she's in my algorithm. It's like,
2: you got to be careful with that now.
1: Why? No, wait. Hey, Mrs. S has her celebrity crushes. I'm allowed mine.
2: Hey, you were defending too hard there. whoa.
1: Yeah, no,
2: but Elizabeth Shue didn't really do it for me. But I, you know, like I like the acting. I mean, I think she's a good actor. But but isn't it interesting, right? Like different lid for every pot. Like there's a lid for every pot, right?
1: Yeah. I mean,
2: different people, different, you like different aspects of their lives and.
1: Different
2: follow them along and yeah.
1: Different strokes for different folks.
2: Yes.
1: Speaking of pots and lids, and the riders need to find some matching pots and lids here, man, because I don't know. Friday night, you were calling the game. And I think let's give credit where credit is due. Calgary, better football team Friday night.
2: Yeah. Yeah, they were. They absolutely were. But having said that, you know, Trevor, I know it was some yards after they were down by two scores, but he, you know, he's over 400 yards passing, four touchdowns, and the one pick. But you know, and I'm not going to go out and overly defend the riders here, because I really think they need to get it together. I mean, there's a couple of sort of warning flags for me. One is, all of a sudden there seems to be more penalties. And, you know, if you look at the Calgary game, I think they had double the amount of penalties and about double the yardage in penalties. And some of those are not just the 10 yards for the illegal block. It's the return of 40 yards plus the 10 yards that is the killer. And now you're backed up inside your own 10-yard line and you have to drive the field. So I think there's some, excuse me, some details that the team has to figure out with regards to discipline a little bit. It's not like retaliatory stuff, but, you know, it's the block in the back. It's the illegal block and the kick return. It's a little handsy in the defensive backfield, which I honestly, I'm not sure what PI is anymore. I mean, if you want to get my opinion, we can replay a play here and maybe do it, but on national television, I think from now on, I'm just going to say, let's see what they say.
1: Speaking of national television, thank you very much for the plug of the Sports Cage.
2: Well, you know, you're telling stories, and that's part of our job, tell stories and talking about our discussions with Trevor Harris and, you know, what you and I talked about. I didn't get to butterscotch confetti.
1: No, you didn't.
2: I didn't get to that. Almost. I was trying to get to that because I really think more people need to know about it, to be honest with you.
1: You can do it. You can do it next game. Because the mood. You know what? You were texting me because at halftime, which I'm like, oh, Glenn's texting me here. And then I was watched. So I'm like, I gotta watch the second half here. He might bring up butterscotch confetti on the Sports Cage. And there just wasn't. It didn't flow anywhere. So good veteran move by yourself not to do it. We got two more games where you can slide it in and be like, you know what? It's been a few weeks now since I was welcomed into the butterscotch confetti fraternity, and it's been amazing. Colson,
3: I will say my wife's family has been texting her nonstop. her confetti's gone this viral, so hey, we're having fun too.
1: Absolutely.
2: That's awesome. Absolutely. And that was outstanding stuff. And by the way, Rod Smith's in the club too now.
1: Okay.
2: Rod Smith is definitely in the club.
1: Well, yeah. next Saturday when you guys roll in, you might need an afternoon hit of sugar for that. Okay, but just get back to the game here. You know, the one thing that kind of caught me off, like AJ Ouellette finishes with 28 yards, and I'm sitting at halftime, and I think he was sitting around 12 yards, and I'm like, gee, and I'm like, I'm watching it closely, and I'm like, is it play calling? Are the Stamps doing anything? But the Stamps were like ninth in rush defense in that game, so it just didn't add up to me, Glenn, why we weren't getting any action on the ground.
2: Yeah, Coach Mueller will be the only one to really be able to answer that with his mindset. But I was the same way. I mean, I remember at halftime turning to Rod and saying, you know, what does AJ Ouellette have? Because I think he's got a handful of touches, maybe three or four. And, you know, I think what happens sometimes is if you're chasing the score, offensive coordinators feel like a hitch pass or a bubble screen to a wide receiver is better than a run between the tackles, because there's a higher percentage chance that that bubble screen can take off and can become a 30-yard play. You know, because then you only have to make one guy miss. So if you're running between the tackles, you got to go through that defensive line. You got to go through the next level, which is linebackers, and there's usually a DB down in there somewhere too. So, you know, I think the percentage of chance, and every offensive coordinator that I've seen in the last 30 years does this. They sort of chase the score. They get behind in the scoreboard, even if it's by one possession, and they start going to plays that would have the potential of a big play, even though it's a real high percentage throw, almost an extension to the run. And I'm not giving excuses here. I've seen it from a lot of different coordinators. And I think what they got to remember from the ex-player in me is not the production that your run game between the tackles is giving you, but the aggression and physicality that it's giving you. Think of it like...
1: Yeah.
2: 5 330-pounders that get to lean on their front hand and the snap count, and they take off forward trying to hit somebody and open up a hole. And then a guy like AJ Olette, who's a hammer coming through there, you know, he's trying to hit somebody. He's searching out contact. So that level of intensity and that level of physicality, that pays off in the second half to me. And I think that's what coordinators sometimes forget.
1: I don't get, and I had Rob Vanstone in hour one on the show, but what is it? Calgary's like 9-1 at Mosaic Stadium. They lost the one playoff game.
2: Yeah, the last time they lost, I think it was regular season, but the last time they lost, Bo Levi Mitchell was their quarterback. Yeah, you can't even remember that, right? Like, that's a long time ago. I don't know what it is either, but, you know, Vernon Adams, he is just so difficult to track. On any given day, he can be that guy. I mean, that throw to Damian Alford, I mean, that's Vernon Adams at top of his game, just slinging it around the yard and no worries and no concerns, great confidence. He's not looking at the rush. He's got his eyes downfield, you know, and that's why you wonder, in a one game affair, you know, what are you going to get from him? I know Calgary fans have been on that roller coaster before, and they're going like, you know, which guy are we going to get? You know, that's the tough part. But good game for him, and let's see if he builds on it.
1: Any announced today, Rene Paredes is calling it a career after this year. Did you see this coming? Did any idea why? Like, man, he's still kicking the ball. Like, I have it written down in my notes here. Like, he was auto on Friday again.
2: Yeah, with a 62-yarder and probably a kick that saved their season. You know, if Calgary goes on and gets into the playoffs, they're not the odd team out. And that still has to be determined. That kick for 62 yards to beat Ottawa in Calgary a couple weeks ago saved their season. And because they had just taken a 10-yard penalty, and I heard you guys talking about truth serum earlier today. If you give Dave Dickinson some truth serum, he'll tell you that he didn't think he was going to make it. He thought that they had lost the game there, and he drills it. So I'm not surprised by it. McAtamney, their young kicker that was playing while Paredes was still hurt, he showed great promise. You know, I think they're going to look to the future for him. And, you know, Paredes is getting up there. I think he's and good for him to say it now, you know, like, you know, don't get the question. Just say it now and finish strong.
1: So I'm getting text messages here, and I feel like today, Glenn, like compared to the last 3 weeks, I would say like I'm batting at 98% here of Rider fans that are really, really worried. Not so much. And there are some that are drastic. You know, it's like we're not making it and we could lose to a high school team and this and that. But, you know, people are looking at that crossover. Although we had one positive, I think it's Joseph in Regina, who could be on a Tuesday afternoon bender. He thinks if we make the playoffs, we're going to be the first crossover team to win the Grey Cup. But you look at the schedule and how things are playing out for every team. Like, the crossover is staring us right there in the face.
2: Well, and that's fine. I mean, you got to make the playoffs. That's goal number one for every team every year. Is make the playoffs. Then goal number two, once that's secured, if you have a couple games left and you can get a better position and maybe a home game, that's the aim. That's the goal. And then after that, you know, first in the division. But that looks like it'll be locked up pretty quickly here. You know, I heard you guys talking about Montreal and whether they would rest people. And this comes up every year.
1: Oh, we talked about it last year, lots.
2: Yeah, every year I say basically the same thing. I think it is way too risky in one case to put Davis Alexander on the field when you don't have to, or if you're going to, just to try and keep him somewhat sharp, two or three series in the first quarter, that's it. But more importantly, to me, it's kind of like the decision, the weird decision, and I have the BC Ottawa game, the weird decision by Ryan Dinwiddie not to play Bryson Barnes.
1: Mm-hmm.
2: If you're in Montreal, play your backup quarterbacks, play your young quarterbacks in games that matter to the other team in the regular season, because then you're going to get their best. And when you get their best, you're going to know about that quarterback. What happens if in the playoff game in the Eastern Final, Davis hits his thumb on a helmet in the first throw of the game and you have to go with your backup? Now they have more experience. They've been out there. They know what they're facing. I mean, especially if you're playing against a team at the end of the regular season that might be the team you play in the playoffs.
1: And that hamstring seems to be made of paper mache.
2: Well, you said that, but I wouldn't play him. It's just too risky.
1: Yeah, it is, man.
2: It's just too risky.
1: You and I are on the same. I remember last year. Yeah, we were saying rest. Don't worry about the rest. And we were in the minority for sure. Okay, so it comes out today. BC has released Josh Haggerty. Are you surprised that it came out now?
2: No. They kind of had to wait until after the two-game suspension time. And they couldn't add more discipline. In other words, they couldn't, as a team, suspend him for another two or three games. But they can release him anytime. And, you know, I think the Lions did this the right way, honestly. I think they gave Josh Haggerty a fair look. They gave him some help with, you know, professional help, let's put it. I'm not sure, you know, what the doctor expertise was there, but some professional help to talk about the decision that he made and the decisions that he made on the field that day. You know, and I think they gave him the opportunity. They listened to him and his side of the story, because, you know, we don't know the side of the story that brought this on. Like, maybe there was something that happened that we didn't see that was the reason he was now retaliating. I'm not condoning it, and I'm not saying it's right, because it certainly was not. But we don't know that part of it, and the Lions do. So they did their due diligence. They talked to him. They did their investigation. They brought in some help for him, and they feel like it's the best thing, because now they have to, you know, had they kept him on the team, they're going to have to answer this question for the next few weeks anyway, and they're going to have to support something that no one that saw what happened can support. If you respect the game, you can't support or even give any excuse for what he did.
1: Glenn Suter's with us, press coverage for Freeze, Tallman Lumber in Regina and Fort Capel. Now, I like doing this once in a while, throwing a monkey wrench to the listeners out there. So mid-segment here, while Glenn's on, we're going to play Sastel Pick the Score right now. So we want one caller. If you haven't won anything in the last 30 days, you know this drill, Glenn. Call in now. Mm-hmm. Colson standing by, 936-6262, 866-767-0620. If you haven't won anything in the last 30 days, you want to go to the Saskatchewan-Montreal game in a couple of weeks. We just need your score. Closest to wins a $200 Sastel gift card as well. So call now. Now back to you. And you talked about the officials. What do you think about the NFL and the hit on Eric Wilson official, who's now been suspended? And then it was Jeff Seaman, I think, was the other ref getting suspended. What did you think about that?
2: I just think there's a massive double standard here, first of all. Like, you know, how many times have we seen coaches or players just berate an official? Just up one side, down the other. And there's a whole bunch of bleeping, and there's a whole bunch of commentators saying, don't read lips, kids. This is, you know, and this is probably happens at some level every single game, that an official has to stay poised, while a coach or a player is in his ear. So I think there's a real double standard there. Having said that, you know, when I study the great Roman emperors, the Roman emperors used to say that their wives would always have to be beyond suspicion. Not even now, that was at a different time, and don't text me because I think that way about women. That was the Roman Empire. If you're a cop, I've always said if you're a cop, and Sharky will know this, and you break the law, I think the penalty should be double.
1: Oh.
2: At least double.
1: Oh.
2: If you're a cop or a politician that becomes corrupt, that is found and proven to be corrupt, because the public puts their trust in you. So you have to be above suspicion. You have to be above it all. And if you ever do break the law, then the penalty should be that much harder. So
1: yeah,
2: there's a little bit of that in this. You know what I mean? Like, there's a little bit of the league saying, look, yes, the players and coaches are going to get fired up, and we have to be above that. We have to be above it and set the right example. Having said that, man, this is a huge double standard. Why couldn't they just tell these refs, look, don't do it, okay? We're gonna say we've given you a stern warning. We've talked about it. If it happens again, blah, blah, blah, blah, blah. And then leave them so they can make their money, which is, by the way, a fraction of the amount that the player that yelled at him and got this whole thing started was making. So I don't know. I think it's a little hypocritical. It's a little double standard here.
1: And every

0: retired NHL officials and just, you know, over a beer at the lake or on the golf course or whatever, I'll kind of get into stories, and I would never tell them here or anywhere because they're all in confidence. And there are some awesome exchanges back and forth with all-time celebrities and like top players where they do not back down. And I like, to your point, it's such a double standard. Like, that I'm all for it. And then sometimes I feel like those female refs in the NFL now, they're on the sideline, and then the coach is yelling at them, and I'm like, they should be able to turn around and give them the what for.
1: Yeah, I agree. If you're going to not suspend, like, we're talking suspended for two games here. We're not talking about, like, you know, a $400 fine for bad language towards a player. We're talking about suspended for two games, one of these officials. I mean, could you imagine a head coach in the NFL being suspended for two games because he went from one 30-yard line to the opposite 30-yard line yelling at an official the whole way along on national television, and we could read his lips, and he wasn't talking in flowers. There was some curse words going on. So that's okay. There's not a suspension for that. But these refs get, they're, you know, I'm assuming because they're suspended, they don't get paid.
0: I don't know what the union and how that all works, but yeah, we'll have to keep our eyes on that. All right, that's good. We get to catch up again on Thursday. It was Corey in Regina who won the tickets and played Sask. I'll pick the score. What was the score?
2: 25 Montreal, 21 Sask.
0: 4 point. All right, Corey's on Montreal. Okay, go watch some Selma Hayek or Elizabeth Shue movies this evening, and then
1: guess what I'm watching right there behind me.
0: You're rewatching the game, or is that last year's playoff game?
1: No, that's last week versus Calgary. Now this is the part where I start to break it down and look at some offensive line play.
0: Look at our guy putting in the work, just like the fellas at the girls and guys at Freeze Tallman. Putting in the work. Oh, help.
1: By the way, the deck, they gave me the tools. They gave me the advice. Deck is done. I'll send him a picture. I'm going to send him a picture.
0: Yep.
1: It's back in the lined up. It's lined up again.
0: You got it. Talk to you Thursday, bud.
1: Okay. Thanks,
0: Bart. Okay. 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Okay, we are going to go to break. And when we come back, start calling now. If you haven't won in the last 30 days, Pump Jack Cathedral Trivia. We're playing for $100 to Pump Jack's Cathedral today. The question will be based on Michael Jordan. And it, not the senior hockey player in Saskatchewan, the real Michael Jordan. And if you don't win, you still win a lunch from Pump Jack's Cathedral, 13th and Albert, okay? So start dialing now, 936-6262. It's a Sports Cage on CKRM.
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4: Pump Jacks is going to be buzzing the next two Rider games. Live music on the weekends as well. 13th and Albert in Regina. Great spot. Great food. Like you said, lots of taps as well. Glenn is on the line with us today playing Pump Jacks Cathedral Trivia. All right, Glenn, I've teed it up. The question is going to be based on Michael Jordan, since it was on this day in 1993 that he retired from the NBA the first time to go play baseball. You ready to go?
5: Yep.
4: Okay, Glenn, here we go. What three numbers did Michael Jordan wear as an NBA basketball player? You have 10 seconds.
5: 23.
4: Yes.
5: 6.
4: No. I'll give you, keep going. You got 10 seconds.
5: 23. 32.
4: Oh, Glenn, it's a tough one. I knew it was going to be tough. You still win a free lunch to Pump Jacks Cathedral, Glenn. Colson's going to get your information. Stay on the line. Everybody out there, remember, we remember 23. Then when he returned from baseball, he wore number 45. And then for one game in 1990, Michael Jordan wore number 12 against the Orlando Magic because his regular number 23 jersey was stolen before the game and they didn't have a replacement. So number 12. See? It was a tough one today. Glenn won a lunch to Pump Jacks Cathedral. That means $150 next Tuesday. I'll get my thinking cap on and give you guys one. Next Tuesday. Colson's explaining it to him over there. Did you hear about this on 620 CKRM? I just found out about it last week. You can win your child's hockey team a professional play-by-play broadcast of their game with Dave Thomas and Benny Walchuk calling the action. Enter at 620ckrm.com. We'll announce the winner on November 6th. It's brought to you by McBids, Vatterstad, Capital Automotive Group, Cowtown, Croft Electric, 2S Auctioneers, Extreme Hockey and Sport. 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They should do the rec teams too. They should do adult rec, beer league teams. Maybe that's the next time we do. And then I do the play-by-play for that one. It's been a few years. We did a senior game a few years ago. It was a lot of fun.
6: Can we get like sideline reports and stuff
4: on
6: that
4: too? They didn't even ask me on this one. They were like, take a seat. You're not needed. But that'll be fun. 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Couple of texts. Oh, it's going to ticker. Colson.
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4: Couple of signings today for the Riders. They brought in a couple defensive backs, Jai Gilmore and LaMondre Joe. What does that mean? We'll have to find out. Corresponding move, the Rough Riders release quarterback Eddie Lee Marburger and running back Star Thomas. The Lions have released Regina boy Josh Haggerty. So now he is released from the Lions. Rene Paredes Calgary kicker who was unreal on Friday night is calling it a career at the end of this season. Over to hockey, Western Hockey League tonight. Swift Current, the lone WHL team from Saskatchewan in action in Penticton. 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Toronto welcomes Nashville. Ottawa's in Detroit. Florida Panthers are going to be without Sasha Barkov for 6 to 8 weeks. Lower body injury. Major League Baseball, they're on the diamond right now. Last check, Dodgers and Braves were 0-0. That series is tied 1-1. Milwaukee can wrap things up in their best of five with San Diego tonight at 7:30. 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
4: 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Speaking of hockey, we're going to go to break here, and we come back. We're going to end the show. Dave Thomas, a one-on-one with U of S Huskies head coach Brennan Cote. 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
12: Pleased to be joined by the head coach of the University of Saskatchewan Huskies, Brandon Côté. Coach, thanks for doing this. Are you ready to go into another Canada West hockey season?
13: Yeah, we're ready. It's been a good but long preseason here, getting ready to go. And yeah, the guys are excited. We're excited to get back rolling here this weekend at home.
12: Fifth season as head coach of this team. How has the program evolved, and has it, I guess, transformed into what you thought it would be?
13: Yeah, I mean, it's definitely evolved, and I think one of the things that, you know, the priorities for us is just understanding that, you know, the history of the program and respecting, you know, what the people before us had done and put in place and implemented, Dave Adolph and Dave King you know, going way back, and all the alumni that are still involved, really, I think just really, you know, taking what was the foundation of the program and trying to build it as much as we can. And, you know, I feel we've done that, and we've had some success in the last few years in Canada West, and yet we're still sort of chasing that, the big one, the national championship, which has been a long time coming for the Huskies. So, you know, I think in that regard, we want to continue to bring in good people and great players. We've had a lot of local guys, a lot of Blades the last few years stick around, which has been really good. Guys are familiar with the community and want to be in Saskatoon and going to school and still playing at a high level. So that's really where we've tried to evolve it. And from a fundraising perspective with our Excellence Fund and the Off the Leash still thriving, you know, different initiatives like that to help our program run at a high level is really important. So those are sort of the focuses we've had here over the last few years.
12: Back-to-back Canada West wins. Tell me what those championships mean to the program and how you continue to build on them.
13: Oh, it's super special. You know, anytime winning is not easy. And to do it back to back, especially last year on the road, you know, we had a pretty good regular season, maybe faltered at times with the group that we had. But once playoff time came around, we had to go on the road. We had to win against Alberta at home, which is an easy task. And then going into UBC, who had one of the top-ranked teams in the country, and then going into Mount Royal and essentially running the table and sweeping the playoffs. That was pretty special to do. The year prior to be able to win it at home in front of the fans that we had here that year was pretty crazy time. So yeah, looking back, it's always special when you win. But yet we still have that elusive national championship, and that tournament is a difficult one to win. It's a one and done scenario where you got a lot of times it's been out east and lots of travel and whatnot. So, you know, there's lots of different factors. We felt we probably didn't have our best game for whatever reason against the host St. Mary's last year as the one seed versus an eight seed. You go to overtime and anything can happen. So, you know, that stings, but I think it gives our guys motivation going to this year. We've got a really good returning core coming back. We've added some really high-end guys here. And so, you know, it's not going to be easy throughout the year. It's a very competitive league still. And but we're just going to take her, you know, game at a time here and see what happens. And I think we are going to be able to put ourselves in a good spot to go again and give it another run.
12: You know, I look at some of the former WHL players. A couple of guys had tastes of pro. Tell me about your recruiting class, some of the players you brought in this year.
13: Yeah, this year, well, we're lucky. I guess we can add, you know, Nolan Meyer was a big ad for us last year at Christmas time. And just with some of the rule changes we've had in U-Sport with Division One and trying to stay competitive, we're able to recruit some minor pro guys that have played a few years pro to come back. And so that obviously helped. So, you know, Nolan is a huge part of our team. Brian Thompson, our other goalie there, he's a former pro guy, former WHL player. So our goaltending is super strong. We added Logan McCutcheon, who's a local Saskatchewan kid. He played in Lethbridge, but he actually went to Division One to Quinnipiac last year, but decided to come back home to play. So he's a big addition. And then up front, again, some other local guys, Nolan or Ryan, Yaremko, he's from Saskatoon, and he played in the Western League. He was committed to Division One and decided to stay home and play. Another guy, Jaden Duroe, who is a pro player, actually signed an entry-level deal with Tampa and has a couple years of eligibility left. He's from Regina, and so a real high-end guy. So we're looking forward to having those guys on board, and they've really integrated themselves well into the team so far and have really complimented the guys that we have coming back.
12: Coach, the Huskies program has always prided themselves in student athletes. You're not just there to compete, but you're also in a classroom as well. How big of an adjustment is that for guys that are coming into the program?
13: It's huge. It's, even just guys coming from major junior, a few years out of high school, a lot of them haven't been in school for a few years. And just to make that adjustment and understand the commitment that it takes to succeed on the ice and stay committed to your studies, it can be an adjustment. We've been lucky here the last few years. I think we're averaging 7 or 8 academic All-Canadians a year, which is pretty good when you look at the overall, complementation of our roster. And, that's an 80% or above for the whole year. So, we're in that range. And so we're lucky we have a lot of external academic supports that guys can access. That typically helps. But we try to recruit as much as we can. We want great players to come here, but we've been lucky to have really good students and guys that are committed to both sides of it.
12: What's this weekend going to be like against Calgary? Obviously, there's the game on the ice. You get to raise the banner beforehand. Tell me about what this weekend means.
13: Yeah, I think this year it'll help us. Last year against Mount Royal, we ended up winning the first game and kind of laying an egg the second game. I think this year with a lot of the guys coming back and experiencing having the banner raised prior, I'd like to think that our emotional control and our focus will be a little more dialed in and be able to sustain it throughout the weekend. Hopefully there's a good crowd here for sure. But overall, we just want to get on the right foot. We played Calgary in the preseason. We've always had really, tight games with those guys. Mark Howell's done a really good job recruiting this year, so they'll be ready to go. They got good goaltending. They got a solid, hardworking team. So, they play hard and physical. We're going to have to manage that and try to get off to a good start. But really looking forward just to getting going here. And we want to get off to a good start, feel good about ourselves. And it's a race to the finish. It's only 28 games. So, we really want to take advantage of any opportunity we can get them as many points as we can here early on in the year.
12: I know this is a tough question because I'm asking you to brag, but Canada West hockey should get more coverage because it is a sensational game. And Merlis Belcher Place, I can't think of a better place to watch it. Do you want to brag on those two?
13: Well, I mean, it speaks for itself, really. Bar none, Merlis Belcher Place. I've been in a large percentage of the facilities in Canada for U-Sport, and it's at the top for sure. There's nothing like it. And to have it full in here with the student section going, and it's a fantastic place to watch a hockey game. The brand of hockey has always been underrated, and with the people that we have in place here, we want to try to continue to put our program and our league on the map. Competing with NCAA, there's a lot of different variables with that, but we really feel that we can compete with the brand of hockey and the style of hockey and the quality of the play. And so, to come to a game where the top teams are playing against each other, it's a high, high level of hockey and really exciting to come and see these guys play and compete. And they give everything they have every game, which is, it's great as a coach to know that, the commitment to just going out there and giving everything you got every game is there all the time.
12: Coach, the last thing before I let you go is that when I'm describing the alumni, I would look that they're dedicated and they're active and are very proud of the program. And one of the many things that they do throughout the course of the year, the off the leash luncheon. Can you tell me a little bit about that?
13: Yeah, our alumni, we wouldn't be here without the people that have given back to the program and continue to. And one of the initiatives that was here established long before I got here, the Off the Leash Luncheon, it's in mid-November. And I think this year Ray Bork's coming, which is really cool. It's just a fantastic fundraising event. It brings the community together, raises funds for a lot of our operations that we need to be able to compete at a high level, specifically for scholarships. And so, you know, a lot of that funding goes towards that. But it's just a great event. They've done a great job putting it together. It's first class with everyone that helps. And it, you like to say, it runs itself. It's a lot of work that goes into it every year. But those guys have it dialed in, and many of those guys are just, you know, key people in our program that not only with the Off the Leash Lunch, and they just continue to give back and give their time to help our guys succeed.
12: Well, this Belcher Place is going to be a fun place this weekend, Coach. Thanks so much for doing this.
13: Hey, I appreciate it. Thank you very much.
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0: It's 6 o'clock. Good evening. Mostly cloudy and 17 degrees in Regina. I'm Will Manzik from the SAS Today Newsroom with 620 CKRM News. The Saskatchewan government is encouraging residents to roll up their sleeves as bookings open for flu and COVID-19 vaccinations. Health Minister Jeremy Cockrell says immunization is a simple step people can take